created all living things, getting deep with how the human body's made. And all the animals are made. Everything else is made, had to be made for even God here, for the air to breathe, the water to drink, the food to eat, the sunshine we need to make the plants, to make the food. And of course, we need that vitamin D from the sun. And how the earth so spins on its axis so beautifully. God created it all. Isn't it common sense? Of course it is. Don't run away in your sins, because you can run but can't hide. And if you die in your sins, there's no one to forgive you anymore. And you got to pay for those sins in that place called first Hades, waiting for your judgment to stand before the Son of God, as Revelation 20 says. And he will judge you personally, because he hasn't already saved you, because you haven't asked him to. You haven't repented of your sins. You rejected him. Don't reject him anymore. Run to the Savior. Run to the cross, world, people of the world. Stop running in your sins, but run to Jesus for forgiveness. That's the gospel message. That's the good news. Do it. You have to do it. I can't do it for you. I have to do it for myself. You have to do it for you. Run to Jesus. Holy Spirit's drawing you right now. Get on the floor. Repent. Face down, repent in great respect and reverence to the living God who created us. And ask the Son to forgive you. He will. Come to Jesus today. The time is running out. Welcome to the Christian Missionary Radio Evangelism Broadcast. I'm echoing the Word of God, the only Word that really matters. Hallelujah. This is a great commission, a global reach. And I'm Gary J. Hammond, speaking here from Bethlehem, Pennsylvania, USA. For all these decades and getting the word out to wherever the Lord has my audience around the world. Many people have heard my voice, probably millions when you add it up, since being on radio since 1987, and mostly on shortwave most of that time, and AM, FM radio stations here in the U.S. Most of that time. And that's radio alone. The website's having great success. 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And that'll give you all information, having great success with about 4,000 or so visitors each month. It's a teaching website, so God's blessing that. And the website can be translated in about 100 languages for free. That certainly helps. The Plan of Salvation is on the homepage, plus a lot of information, radio links, scripture links, good links, lots of information. The Shroud of Christ is on there to prove that that's so, and you have to decide for that. But why don't you think and read it first before you make a decision? But it was left behind by the Lord as a testimony of Him. Even the blood in the shroud has been tested. That's miraculous. What's inside His blood? But go to the website, and it'll encourage you. And Transformation Discipleship Program, I've been promising this is coming soon, to get it uploaded there. And go deep into how to carry your cross. How to carry your cross, Christian. I'm going to teach you how to do that based upon the scriptures and my own life experience. And I'm still carrying my cross. Everyone's got to carry a cross, which means simply die to your self-will, your self-flesh, and all of that, and take on the thinking of the Lord Jesus Christ and teaching of the Lord Jesus Christ in the power of the Holy Spirit as a lifestyle. And that you want to obey the word of the Lord in the Gospels. That's what God requires of us. He wants us to live that way. And you got to learn it your own. You know, each one of us is on our own in that sense. You got to do it for yourself. I can't do it for you, can I? Of course not. I have to do it for me. You have to do it for you. Everybody has to do it on their own. And that's why you have Christians of all different levels and all different depths in the body of Christ. Because some are more astute than others. Some are more serious than others. Some are more committed than others. Why don't you be committed? Why don't you be astute? It's your life. You got to give an account of your life to the Lord. We all have to give an account before the Lord. We all have to stand before Him. And He'll judge you based upon the information you have and the knowledge you have. Ignoring it, you're still responsible for it. You're ignoring it. That's sin, isn't it? Don't ignore the word, Lord. I'm trying to help you here. Get ready for your day of accounting so you can get a good report of the Lord. Your final report card hasn't been given yet. It's how we finish this life the first time around is when we get a report card. You want an A on your report card, do you? Even a B's good, but you don't want just C, or you don't want a D, do you? And those who get F's, I guess, are not in heaven at all. You failed because you chose to reject the Lord. Come to Jesus today and get right and do your own and follow the word of the God for discipleship. Anyway, more information of that's coming on the website, the upload through video, and my YouTube channel, which I do have now all running.
Oh, and the website goes into that. My sermons are uploaded to cmre.sermon.net, cmre.sermon.net. 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And that's all free. And hopefully I can get the videos uploaded to that too. But right now it's on my website through the YouTube channel. So click it, and it's all safe. It goes right to YouTube, and the videos are on there, but more are coming, including this discipleship program. Hallelujah. Thank you, Jesus. The world needs Jesus. It's coming soon. The signs of the end times are everywhere. Are you watching and praying, believer? Most preachers only talk about it from the pulpit. Well, you better talk about it from the pulpit. And you got to read on your own, like Matthew 24, for an example. That goes into some of it. And you can look at logically and rationally the signs of the end times, like the wars and the rumors of wars, you know, the earthquakes, the pestilences, the famines. And the list goes on and on. The heresy and so much of the churches that were once Christian, now they're so backslidden, they just look like the world. They weaken the gospel on purpose so they can live in their sin. Better repent, preachers. Get out of that pulpit if you're not called. I'm telling you. You better know the word on it and the qualifications for ministers. By the way, just so you know, there is no such thing as a female pastor. Meaning, there are females that call themselves pastors, but it's not biblically correct. Read the description of the qualification for pastor. It's all in a male office. It's all in the Greek male, the male gender. And it's to be a husband of one wife, not the wife of one husband. That offends you? Too bad. God's word is supreme. Our will is not. It is what it is. So, female pastor? Nope. Now, you may can preach, you can teach, of course. It's the title, pastor, and the responsibility of that office. There's no anointing on you for it. Because a pastor's office meets the qualifications. It's a male-only office. And he has to meet all the qualifications. Read what it says there in Titus and 1 Timothy and Ephesians 4:11. Responsibilities. And also, there's no female apostle, so get that one out. It's all male. And they're lying if you're saying that. Now, on the other hand, God can use anybody who speaks the word, so even that everybody can speak his word and God will honor his word. But it's a matter of your personal accountability, responsibility for God. He's not going to allow it in heaven. You're going to be judged for it. There's no pastor's crown for you, no pastor's reward. You'll probably get rebuked. I'm trying to help you from that. But doesn't mean you can't preach and teach, of course, and witness, of course. And being Pentecostal, God's Spirit is poured upon the handmaidens, which are females, and the servants, which are males, to do the work down here. But the office of pastor, there's no such thing as a female pastor. And my own denomination condones that to some degree, and they're wrong. You got to hold accountable the word of the Lord. That's the final authority over all of us. Now, that bothers your flesh good because it shows you're in sin. So get out of your way. Get your stuff out of the way. Get yourself out of the way and walk holy and right in the Lord. Now go witness, go teach. Fine. Yes, there's female teachers, of course. But not and preachers, yeah. But not the office of the pastor or the apostle. No such thing. You're lying. Don't let Satan lie to you anymore. And yourself, arrogance and pride to lift yourself up above everybody because you want recognition. Boy, that's prideful sin, isn't it? So I'm here to help you and walk you in love by telling you the truth. So come to Jesus and get it right. Repent of your sins right away and just do what's right. I just want to encourage you because somebody's got to preach the word. I'm not the only one, but there's not a whole lot of us. So anyway, keep that in mind. Hallelujah. I'm going to read a scripture to you. Then we're going to go in another scripture, Psalm 96. I'm going to go in today's message. I'm going to recap again. excuse me. Exodus chapter 16:17 about the rock. The water came out of in the Old Testament. How that rock is Christ according to New Testament. And I'll show you that. How the manna from heaven that came down to feed Israel when they're in the wilderness. There, chapter Exodus 17 and 16. How rock is the manna, the bread of life is Jesus in the New Testament. How the living waters that came out of the rock there. In Exodus 16 and 17, how Christ offers the living waters of the Holy Spirit to us in the New Testament. So the New Testament, the Old Testament was an analogy of the New Testament, even though in the Old Testament it literally happened. So God's proving that through thousands of years of history and used Israel to do it. So I'll be going to that again, I hope thoroughly, much more thoroughly in the last couple of times, and encourage your faith in this because it's a beautiful thing. God wants us to know it because it's in his word. You study subjects, you study doctrine. You must preach the word. This is the word.
That's the only word that really matters. Commentary has to be directly related to that. And then that's good. But commentary for commentary's sake, commentary on commentary is like, grow up, preachers. Preach the word. Be instant in season and out of season. The word of God is what we need to hear. It's the inspired word of God, which is right in the Bible, right there in the King James Bible. And we can correct any English word that was put, even the King James, that was not the best word to use. And that's why I study the original languages and try to make necessary corrections so we can get a more clear view in our mind of what it means. So that's coming to you after these scriptures. First, I want to read to you from Ephesians chapter 2. It says this, "And you, who were dead in trespasses and sins, wherein in time past you walked according to the course of this world, according to the prince of the power of the air," quote here, that means Satan, "the spirit that now works in the children of disobedience." Even Christians can walk in disobedience. Examine ourselves. "Among whom also we all had our behavior in times past, in the lust of our flesh, fulfilling the desires of our flesh and of the mind, and were by nature children of wrath, even as others. For God, who is rich in mercy, and his great love wherein he loved us, even when we were dead in sins, hath made us alive together with Christ. By grace are you saved, and hath raised us up together, and made us to sit together in heavenly places in Christ Jesus, that in the ages to come he might show the exceeding riches of his grace in his kindness towards us through Christ Jesus. For by grace you are saved through faith, and not of yourselves. It is a gift of God, not of works, lest any man should boast. For we are his workmanship, created in Christ Jesus unto good works, which God hath before ordained that we should walk in them." Hallelujah. Ephesians chapter 2, verses 1 through 10. Please read all the rest of the chapter and all the books slowly, a couple of dozen times, to really get the word in you. But let's receive that word from the Lord in the scriptures written by Paul, his apostle to us Gentiles. Now Psalm 96, and a prayer, and today's song, and then today's message. Excuse me, Psalm 96. "Oh, sing unto the Lord a new song. Sing unto the Lord all the earth. Sing unto the Lord and bless his name. Show forth his salvation from day to day. Declare his glory among the heathen, his wonders among all people. For the Lord is great and greatly to be praised. He is to be feared above all gods, for all the gods of the nations are idols. But the Lord made the heavens. Honor and majesty are before him. Might and splendor are in his sanctuary. Give unto the Lord, O kindred of the people, give unto the Lord glory and praise. Give unto the Lord glory to his name. Bring an offering and come into his courts. O worship the Lord in the beauty of holiness. Fear before him all the earth. Say among the heathen, the Lord reigns. The world also shall be established, and it shall not be moved. He shall judge the people righteously. Let the heavens rejoice, and let the earth be glad. Let the sea roar in the fullness thereof. Let the field be joyful and all that therein is, and then shall all the trees of the wood rejoice before the Lord. For the Lord he cometh, for he cometh to judge the earth. He shall judge the world with righteousness, and the people with his truth." Heavenly Father, lift up my heart and hands over this radio congregation, this radio church, this radio assembly of people all around the world, through shortwave radio and AM and FM radio, and all those who will hear the message through any other means. And I thank you, God Almighty, for glorifying yourself among us all. As we worship and praise you with hearts and hands lifted up, I ask for the divine anointing of your Holy Spirit to come down upon us all, to bless us with your presence so we can praise you more. To bless us with your Holy Spirit so we can worship you deeper and wider and longer. To bless us with your presence so we can give you the proper praise and reverence.
that we're supposed to as a church of God. I praise you, O Lord, for doing all of this. I thank you also for the Holy Spirit conviction upon everyone that is not living right, every Christian that's living wrong in any way. Thank you for convicting us all of the need of repentance, confession and repentance to receive forgiveness for our errors. I thank you for the blood of Jesus covering us when we do. I ask you for the Holy Spirit power to touch everyone that does not know you yet, God, as God, and has not yet received your Son as Savior. I pray for strong conviction of the Holy Spirit upon all people of the world, with the sound of my voice, who don't know you yet, as you woo them in their heart by the power of your Holy Spirit, filling them with the guilt and shame of their sin, and that would be the indication that they must repent. Hallelujah. I even ask for you to have mercy on those who already turned over to a reprobate mind. Anyway, thank you, God Almighty, in the name of Jesus Christ of Nazareth. I thank you for healing and deliverance, even deliverance from demonic entities and demons and the fallen angels that have come to kill, steal, and destroy life, our lives. I pray for repentance in America, American government to repent, American governors and senators and congressmen and mayors, male and female, they would fall on their face and ask you for forgiveness, because America, you founded as a Christian nation to exalt you and to preach the gospel to the whole world for the last four centuries. I thank you, Father, in Jesus' name for that, even bringing revival. Holy Spirit, revival in all the church here in America and around the world. Even pray for repentance of America. Millions and millions and millions will repent and get right with you here in this end time. For you're coming to judge, O Lord Jesus. I pray we're all ready for our day of accounting. Now will God give you praise and glory for all the work you will do. In Christ's name, your servant asks, amen and amen.

He hideth my soul in the cleft of the rock and covers me there with his hand. That's scripture, you know. He did it to Moses. He hid him in the cleft of the rock and there in the wilderness, as Israel was in the wilderness there before, were for 40 years. That generation died out. All those are over age 20, all the way up to the oldest person. They had to die out. Those under 20 could go into the promised land. And Moses was hidden in that cleft of the rock, and God put his hand upon him, around him, so he wouldn't, see the back parts there. Though he spoke to Moses face to face, no other prophet leader had that privilege, but Moses was speaking face to face as a man would talk with a man constantly. That's what the scripture says. But he hid him in the cleft of the rock during this time of seeking, and covered him by his hand so he wouldn't see all of his body, all of God's body. Hallelujah. And that spiritual, that literally happened back then. Now it's spiritual application today. He covers us in the cleft of the rock for safety. If you're a believer, it's safety. Remember, part of the word salvation means safety and deliverance and preservation and healing and soundness of mind. All part of the Greek words. So we're forgiven of our sins to get the benefits of the salvation. So we're saved by grace through faith. It's the salvation or the benefits of forgiveness of sins, because the Lord's blood is upon you, spiritually seeking, that you literally shed on Calvary 2,000 years ago, fulfillment of all divine prophecy written over centuries and centuries before Christ came and his first coming to fulfill them all. Christ is, Jesus is the Messiah. We can prove by all the prophecies. I say that all the time, all 300 of them. Why don't you study it to get educated? So we can prove he is who he is, but so many men want to live in their own religion. All religions are man-made. Christianity is not man-made. It's divinely created. It's the divinity of Christ. Word wrapped in flesh. The word that was made flesh, the spirit form of the pre-incarnate Christ, was the word in heaven. He's always spoke to the prophets and assisted God Almighty in creating of everything. He always spoke to the prophets. When you hear it said, and the word came unto me saying, the word is the pre-incarnate Christ, and that spirit body and being of the divine being of the Word was wrapped in human flesh, and he became the Son of God. It's when God created his Son, as far as the human body's creation is concerned. This day have I begotten thee, is the scriptures. Well, that's when God got his Son in Mary. So he's given a human body. Why? So he can walk among us, walk among humanity. He knows our pains, our sufferings, our temptations. He's been through it all and have full knowledge of us. He knows what human creation goes through. And he was tempted to sin, but did not sin. He was tempted in all points like we are, yet without sin. He violated nothing of God's word and always came to speak God's word. He spoke nothing but what he actually heard the Father say, heard him say, or saw the Father do. How do you see it? But the Father do what he did by visions, by dreams, word of knowledge, word of wisdom. We have those, the scripture that Christ said there in the Gospels. I'm not making this up. That's why he's divine. And all nations will bow to him. Every knee will bow, every tongue confess that he is Lord of the glory of the great Father. He's the only one who can forgive us, save us, and disciple us into his image, which was simply obeying everything God told him to do. And what he told us to do here in the new covenant is what we have, what we're responsible for. Are you obeying it? Examine yourself. How are you doing? Are you obeying the word? Every Christian is alive. Because those who are dead are already going on before the Lord. They lived their life down here, and now they have to give an account up there. I hope they all have done well. But down here, those who are living now, who are hearing me or not hearing me, and all the other preachers are out there supposed to be preaching the Word of God and not your opinions and not commentary. Echo the Word of God, the only Word that matters. And people are supposed to study it on your own, especially in America, has an abundancy of scripture, abundancy of resources to study the actual word of God, and obey it. Obey it. Obey it. Jesus says, those who love me will obey me. You think he's kidding? Boy, you missed your judgment on that. If you think he says, oh, love, love, love, love, love, but I don't have to do anything he says. Oh, he's not going to judge me. Oh, yeah? You better read the scriptures on that. We're all held accountable. There's no guarantee you get a reward other than being in heaven. Again, the final report card hasn't been given yet. You want to get an A report card? The mastery of the faith? You at least want a B? Well, work towards it. I hope you get it. I'm on your side. I'm trying to live all of
what God tells me to do in His Word, and in my life living holy and right every day. Please, you do the same. You hide your soul in the cleft of the rock. Recapping here, Exodus chapter 16 and 17. Israel is in the land, or the land of wilderness, after they came out of Egypt through the great 10 mighty plagues that God proved His divinity. He proved His power there and among Pharaoh and the idols of Egypt, because God came also to judge the idols, which are the fallen angels that they were worshiping by other names. The whole world was filled with that. That's why Israel is given the great responsibility of representing the one living and only God. And they call His name Adonai, El Shaddai, as is revealed here in the Scriptures, and about 36 other different titles, like how about El Kavod, the God of glory and honor? How about El Rachum, a God of compassion? How about El Echad, the one God? How about El Olam, the everlasting God? How about El Tedisco, the righteous God? How about El Elyon, the most high God? How about El Diet, the God of knowledge? How about El Shemayim, the God of heaven? How about El Heiah, the God of my life? How about El Sali, God my rock? How about El Keneno, the jealous God, meaning He doesn't want you worshiping anything else but Him? And that's just some of His titles. And Israel came to represent. And once they learned those titles, because they were given to Israel over a period of many centuries, they could identify His character and involvement in humanity. But His number one name was El Shaddai, which means the all-sufficient God of nourishment, the God who is God all by Himself. He doesn't need anyone or anything to exist. He is God the Creator. Adonai is another name. Adonai is plural in the Hebrew, referring to the Godhead, the Father, the Word, and the Holy Spirit, and then as the Father who became, and then the Son who came from the Word of the Son and the Holy Spirit. It's plural in the Hebrew. Adon is singular in the Hebrew, and Adon was referring to the Word, Christ Himself. Study the Hebrew a little bit. It'll help you a lot in understanding these things, because God wants us to know this. So God had Israel go through the all of these plagues of Egypt, God proving His great power of 10 plagues, pointed out as I preached months ago, each one, and judging the fallen angels, and which were they, the angels dependent on their fallen angels to help them. Well, they could. Why? Because they're not God. They're an angel that God created, and they fell in rebellion to Him. Why? Because they're jealous of you and me. We're made in His image, spirit, soul, and body. And we can worship God and talk to Him anytime we want. We got the power of speech. And all those other benefits of being a human being. And we're incomplete till we come to Christ, is what the New Testament's all about. Come to Christ and be complete. And then follow His Word. So here God judged all those Egyptian idols and the pharaohs who lifted Himself up on purpose, and God judged him, and they, He brought Israel through the Red Sea, and we have proof of all that happening, and killed all those, the army that followed Israel after Israel got over in Saudi Arabia. He killed all the Egyptians by having the water come down and drowned every one of them. And the chariot wheels are encrusted with a coral still there today when you look at the videos. Underwater cameras. So now Israel is in, about 2 million or so people are there in Saudi Arabia on the way to Mount Sinai to get the Ten Commandments. So God will make an Old Testament covenant with them of the thou shalt nots and thou shalt do's, and He'll bless His people as they worship Him and tell the other nations about there's only one God, and they represent, and they can know God too. Just come and be a part of Israel. Be proselytized in. And under the same system that God created. But there was a big problem. A lot of people were rebelling against all of this. Not everybody, well, I guess everybody was eventually, but at first there was only so many thousands, that more and more, I guess, got on it. And they were complaining because they're in Saudi Arabia because they didn't have the smorgasbord of Egypt anymore. They didn't have the buffets of Egypt anymore. They didn't have their nice houses anymore. They're in the darn desert. They didn't have the green areas that they can walk around by nice rivers there in the land of Goshen in northern in Egypt. Look at it now on the map. They had all that. They left a pretty good lifestyle, but they're under slavery and bondage to do work and all the idol worshiping around them. And God wanted to get them out of that, which was a prophecy He gave Abraham, Isaac, and Jacob, so they can come into the land that God had prepared for them. Excuse me, after he wiped out the seven nations that are already there who are idol worshiping the fallen angels.
But before they can get in the promised land, he had to prepare his people to go that far. And many of them were complaining. And therefore, God was testing them on purpose. They were complaining they wanted to go back into Egypt and be under that bondage and be in that demon system, devil-worshipping, idol-worshipping system. When God brought them out to get, so they could worship him all alone. So God was testing his people. So saying all that, there in chapter 16 and 17, which I've been focusing on now the last few months, we see how they needed water, rightly so, to feed the two million people, to drink, and all the animals that they brought with them. And the water came out of the rock as Moses struck it according to God's instruction. And that rock is Mount Horeb, and you can see it on the internet right next to Mount Sinai. And then the other rock was up near Petra, Moab area. And Moses was supposed to speak to that one for the water to come out, but he struck it, and that was Moses' heir. And he wasn't allowed to go in the promised land because he disobeyed the Lord, because he didn't give the people, they didn't give God proper acknowledgement that he was bringing the water out of that second rock, you know, decades later, out of that rock for the people to get a drink. And God didn't get the glory like he wants it, and even Moses got punished. He wasn't allowed to go in the promised land. This was a great prophet leader. If he could be punished, don't you think you and I can't? Who do you think you are, Christian? Even Moses was held accountable, especially if you're in leadership. We're held more accountable. Like it or not, that's the system. So I'm saying all that. Here, the rock is the thing I want to say here. The rock was emphasized in the Old Testament there in the wilderness because the water came out of the rock. You got to have water to live. Well, here in the New Testament, hallelujah, Christ is the rock. The rock of ages, God Almighty, but Christ is the rock of our salvation. It's like there's two rocks there in heaven, so to speak, in reference. And Christ, I said, build your house upon the rock and not on sand, which meant built upon your house, your life upon him and what he's taught, what he teaches. You see that in Luke chapter 6. But there in 1 Corinthians chapter 10, verse 1 through 4, it says, moreover, brethren, I would not have you to be ignorant, that all of our fathers which were under the cloud and all passed through the sea, near the Red Sea, and were all baptized unto Moses in the cloud and in the sea, and did all eat the same spiritual food, and did all drink the same spiritual drink, for they drank of that spiritual rock that followed them, and that rock was Christ. But with many of them, God was not well pleased, for they were overthrown in the wilderness. And now these things were for examples, to the intent that we should not lust after the evil things as they also lusted. So Christ is the rock right there alone. 1 Peter chapter 2, verse 4, it says this, to whom his coming unto a living stone, disallowed indeed of men, but chosen of God and precious. You are also living stones and are built upon a spiritual house in the holy priesthood to offer up spiritual sacrifice acceptable to God and to Jesus Christ. Wherefore also it is shown in the scriptures, behold, I lay in Zion a chief cornerstone, elect precious, and he that believeth on me shall not be confused. But unto them they were which believed, but unto them which were disobedient, the stone which the builders disallowed, the same with them was made the head of the corner. And this stone of stumbling was a rock of offense, even them which stumble at the word, being disobedient unto also in that as they were appointed. So here referring to the chief cornerstone, which is also the rock of offense, which is Christ. It's also there in Romans chapter 9. So the rock is Christ, and that's the New Testament teaching today and for the last 2,000 years. So the water comes out of the rock. The water coming out of the rock. And there in Gospel of John, there in the Gospel of John here, chapter 7, some scriptures that inform us, that teach us these things. Okay, also is also the bread of life. Let me go through both of them. He's the living waters, also in John chapter 4. But he's also the bread of life, which is the manna, the bread that was in Israel, in the wilderness here. And he was also where the water would come out of the rock. And here it says there in, let me get this fine here. Where is it when you want it in a hurry? I have so many scriptures here. He's the living water. Anyone that believes in him, he'll give them the living water. The living waters of life.
Christ giving you the living water, as John chapter 4, verse 10 through 14 says. And those that worship God must worship Him in spirit and truth. The living waters being the Holy Spirit, and you can't worship God fully unless you have the Holy Spirit in you, and you are when you're born again. You need to be immersed and baptized in the Spirit to have a full amount of worship coming out of your new temple, the worship of the living God. It's all analogized by the means of living water. The living water that Christ will give that came out of the Spirit. The Spirit, He's a spiritual rock.

Let me go right down to, my oh my oh my, there's so many scriptures here. Lord help me here. There's so many here. Revelation 7, I'm looking at 9 since 7. You got to be in the right chapter, don't you? Are you in the right chapter of life? Are you in the right chapter of God's life for you? There's something to think about. There's Revelation chapter 7, referring in the future, what's going to happen here. And one of the elders said to me, "What are these who are arrayed in white robes, and where came they?" Referring after the 144,000 is Jewish men will be giving themselves over to the Lord in the Revelation period. 12,000 from each tribe of 12 tribes would be 144,000, referring to them, but also refers generally to everybody else here, every other Christian. And he said unto them, "Sir, you know." And he said to me, "These are they which came out of great tribulation, and have washed their robes, and made them white in the blood of the Lamb. Therefore are they before the Lord, the throne of God, and serve him day and night in the temple. And he sits on the throne, and shall dwell among them. And they shall hunger no more, neither thirst any more, neither shall the sun light on them any more. For the Lamb which is in the midst of the throne shall feed them, and lead them unto living fountains of water. And God shall wipe away all tears." The Lamb shall lead them on their living fountains of water. He is the living waters of life. And you see the same words in Revelation chapter 22, verse 7. In chapter 22, verse 1. He offers the living waters. And there again, John, he says, "Anyone believeth in me, out of his belly shall flow rivers of living water." That's the Holy Spirit. You believe in the Lord. You really, really believe. And you got to really believe he's the Lord. Believe he's the Son of God, raised from the dead, came to fulfill all prophecy, went to the cross, ascended into heaven, and he's there alive today, alive, alive, alive, like he said there in Revelation chapter 1. "I'm alive, have the keys of Hades and of death." And he'll give that every man according to his works, after you know the Lord, after you're born again, what your works are, in doing right. So he's a living water, and he's, of course, he's the bread of life. He's the bread of life. He's the true man that came down from heaven, as the scriptures say so often. And as he was rebuking Satan on when he was being tempted in the wilderness, he said, "Thou shalt not live by bread alone, but by every word of the mouth of God." He said that there in Matthew 4:4. He's referring to Deuteronomy chapter 8, verse 3, where it says it. "Man shall not live by bread alone, but by every word that comes out of the mouth of God." We live in our, as a being, we need to have the knowledge of the word of the Lord on how to live. And we need the power of the Holy Spirit to live, which is the living water. Christ, and where's that come from? The rock of our salvation. It's all about Jesus, Yeshua, HaMashiach, the Christ of God, the Son of God, who's been preached in all the world for 2,000 years and preached to you today if you never heard it before, and preached to you today if you heard it 1,000 times. Jesus is the rock, so why don't you praise him for being the rock of your salvation? Why don't you lift up your hearts and hands and worship him, being the rock of your salvation? Because of Jesus, you're going to heaven. Because of Jesus, you're forgiven. Because of Jesus, you're healed. Because of Jesus, you're spirit baptized. Because of Jesus, you won't go to Hades or Gehenna. Because of Jesus, you got a promise of eternal life. And down here, because of Jesus, you can have the abundant life, the whole life, because you're complete in Christ when you're born again. But don't backslide, because you got freedom of will to do that. Stay in the Word, and if you do backslide, repent and get right today. Come to Jesus. Come to the Lord, O world. Christian, come closer to Jesus. Come closer. Why don't you worship for a couple of hours a week at a time? And give God Almighty through His Son proper praise and worship. I'm giving a salvation call. Come to Jesus today. If that's you, you can pray this prayer, something like it. But whatever you pray, mean it, because God's listening. Say this maybe, "Father, I believe you're God Almighty, my Creator. I don't want to live in sin anymore. I want to turn to you, God, and get forgiven and live right. Jesus, I turn to you as a Son of the living God, went to the cross, raised from the dead, and alive forevermore. I ask you to forgive me, Lord, and come to my heart and clean me, cover me with your blood, so you don't, God doesn't see my sins anymore. And I receive this gift of grace by faith in you and you alone. I believe now I'm forgiven, I'm saved, have all the benefits of salvation, and I vow to follow you all the days of my life. In Christ's name it's asked. Amen." Rise and be healed in the name of Jesus Christ of Nazareth, who's come to heal our souls, save us from all the consequences of unforgiven sin, cleanse us, make us holy and right, because the blood of the Lamb is upon the believer, repent of their sins, and God sees the blood upon you when he sees us.

bloody shall pass over you. Welcome to the Healing and Prayer Broadcast of Gary J. Hammond. Thank you for tuning in this day, this morning, this afternoon, this evening, whenever you're hearing the broadcast, this 15-minute teaching on divine healing and praying for the sick. Normally comes after my main 45-minute broadcast, which is always on exegetical subjects throughout the Bible, which I've been teaching for many years. That's how you learn the Bible. You do subject teaching, and you go deep in the original languages, which you have all your Helps Reference Strong's Concordance on the internet. Eliah.com does that for freely. You can send them an offering, though, if you appreciate their service. And you learn God's Word that way. The Lord has had me do this going back in the beginning of the 1980s, when I used to go to the local seminary library, Moravian Seminary Library, beginning work looking up words, what they mean. And that started me off on my education, my biblical education. And that's how you learn it, preachers. There is other way. Keep your commentary to yourself till you know the Word. Commentary is good and right when it's good and right. The Word is superior to any commentary. That says the Word of God is superior to any of our commentary, and that's what we need to echo clearly. That's called teaching the Word, and there's a lot don't know how to teach God's Word, and or misinterpret it on purpose because they will live in sin. You judge yourselves on that, you know what I mean? Oh, yeah. Word of God's a final authority. That's going to be used in the day of our accounting when Christ judges us. We'll be using His Word from His book. It's the only Word that really matters, as I often say on my 45-minute broadcast. So let's get into the book, the Word of the Lord, the inspired Word of God. That's the book that instructs us how to live and gives all the knowledge we need to know for now. What God wants us to know, of course, He includes natural theology with that, of course, as we can see and study from the things that are made. But His book is still superior to everything because it gave us the instructions how to live. Do you believe it? Well, you better believe it because that's the truth. That's the gospel truth. And every knee will bow and every tongue confess that Jesus Christ is Lord to the glory of the Father, which is spoken in the Scriptures. So let's read the Word of God and grow literate and knowing how we can live righteously down here on earth in a holy lifestyle that God commands. Oh, be holy, for I am holy, says the Lord. Each one judge yourself, and you can judge yourself on holy living by knowing that are you obeying His New Testament Word. You better read His Word a lot, and it should be taught. I teach in my ministry. Go to my website, ChristianMissionaryRadioEvangelism.us, for more information on that. So anyway, thank you for tuning in to the broadcast today. I have the next 10 or so minutes, amount of information to give you and encourage your faith. And then I'll pray for the sick by faith. I'm not the healer. Either are you. Either is a physician. Either is a nurse. Either are so-called medical scientists. Jesus is the healer. God created us. And the body was made to help heal itself. I've been saying that for 30 years. Brother started saying it. But God made the body, and He's the one that brings supernatural healing to us. On the other hand, we're going to be dying. Sooner or later, we're going to die. Our body's going to grow old by God's design. His Spirit not always strive with man, so it's not going to keep on arguing with unbelievers. After a while, it's over, and His patience runs out. But up to 120 years max, and most of us won't make it that way, but that far, but that's God's will, and I hope to live a long time to preach the gospel. Hope to be an old man preaching the gospel. I'm in my mid-70s now. Hope I'm an old man preaching the gospel for the rapture of the church, or up to the rapture of the church, the resurrection of the dead. To get the word out to the masses, the millions of people need to hear God's word, and doing that over shortwave radio and adding this 15-minute teaching on divine healing, which we need to hear that. You know why more people are not healed in the church by the supernatural power of God? Because of lack of teaching on God's Word. I'm quoting T.L. Osborne in his great book, Healing the Sick, in 1959. He had a fabulous, proven healing, mass healing ministry. He was a very educated man. Him along with Bosworth, F.F. Bosworth, also very good. Christ the Healer, read that one. T.L. Osborne, Healing the Sick, read that one. They would go in the Scriptures that was ignored by most of the church. I don't know why people ignore the Word. Why do you want to ignore the Word if you're a Pentecostal preacher? Why would you want to ignore the Word? It takes time to grow in it. So give yourself 25, 30 years. But you should know it by then. Even 40 years, you should know it, pretty much. 95, 98, 99% of it. So why are you lazy, preacher? And I'm called to preach. I'm going to be this bold and this age bracket and knowing the Lord. I'm going to, why are so many, I feel I have a right to teach.
preach this way? Why are so many choosing to be ignorant? What, are you afraid of your tithes losing from your church? Because people will be offended? Let them go. Word of God's superior to everybody. Everybody. We're all submitted to it. We're held account for His Word. Don't you understand? It's His Word we're going to be judged by on Judgment Day. How well you're doing in obeying it and understanding it. That's your primary number one purpose as a Christian, as a preacher. You can't teach unless you know the Word. Otherwise, your teaching is very little. So stay away from the commentary till you know the Word. Then that commentary to the Word, that's relevant. So many books are full of commentary. All the degrees I have, so much commentary, most of them were irrelevant to me. I just read them because I had to. They're irrelevant. I learned how relevant they were. I'm not interested in modern-day theology. I'm interested in biblical theology, what the Bible says. That's the only word that matters. So I'm saying that because there's the problem. Most people are not even taught on divine healing in most churches. I'm one of the few out here on radio. There should be 10,000 people like me that are better than I that are teaching on this. So let me help you get healed today by increasing your knowledge, and faith comes by hearing the Word of God. The Word, the Word, the Word, the Word, the Word, the Word. And yes, testimonies are great on that because that verifies the Word. They're saying all that. So why not more people healed in the church because of lack of teaching on this? Well, I don't want to be guilty of that in this ministry, as you could tell. So the Lord help you today. But get ready, we're going to pass away anyway, but we want to live as long as we can to do work righteously, to witness righteously. If you're living just for your selfish purpose, well, so what? It's to help other people. It's to get the Word out. It's to be the Christian. So witness, believers. Do something for the Lord. We're in the end time season. Times of the essence. I got to be strong about this because it's truth. You can see the end time signs everywhere if you're paying attention and watching and praying. I teach you on that at times over my 45-minute broadcast. There's so many signs all over the place in Israel, back in Atlanta, 48. It takes a purposely ignorant person not to see it. And an afraid person not to talk about it. So let's overcome our fears. So saying all that, I want to read from a scripture here. From the text, Psalm 139. Verse 14, you can read the entire Psalm 139, but it says this in verse 14. I will praise thee, for I am fearfully and wonderfully made. Marvelous are your works, and my soul knoweth very well. I will praise thee, for I am fearfully and wonderfully made. Marvelously, I will praise thee, for I am fearfully and wonderfully made. Marvelously are your works, and my soul knoweth very well. That was David giving that psalm to the psalmist. I do believe it's messianic in my interpretation of that, but also about being made and created in the image of God. It's also the human body of Jesus, and we have the human body, don't we? Christ was made after the human body through Mary. And divinity wrapped in humanity so he can walk among us and show us a way of salvation, go to the cross, raise from the dead, and call everybody to him so we can live forever with God through him. So though it shows the body of the Lord Jesus, I think it's referenced here, but I'm going to emphasize the human body as the way the scriptures normally taught from whenever I did hear it over the last 45 years. I will praise you versus for I am means distinguished in the Hebrew, and fearfully means to be revered, awesomely, fear, awesomely. You're in awe. And wonderfully means to be distinct. You're distinctive. You're distinctly made. And marvelously means too difficult to understand, the Hebrew. Who knew that unless you look at the Hebrew? Too difficult to understand your works, and my soul knoweth very well. And saying all that, referring to the human body here, if you do biological studies, I have over the years, I'm no medical doctor, you don't need to be. All this information is in the books for anybody to see this. The medical profession should know this better than anybody else, but they're not speaking out much, are they? Seems like there's a lot of unbelievers in the medical community. Well, shame on you when you're working on the human body. Because you see how wonderfully and marvelously made. Marvelously means too difficult to understand. And there's a lot of things medicine doesn't understand, they can't figure it out. Well, because God is not done yet making us. Now, going through all this, very simply, God created us. You know, there's 7 trillion billion atoms, ATOMS, approximately, in the cells.
There are approximately, those atoms are going to go to the genes, the coded genes. There are about 20,000 that are coded. Another 20,000 are non-coded. So 20,000 of the genes are not coded yet. Coded, C-O-D-E-D. God didn't code them. How about that? God's not done with us yet, is he? But 20,000 are coded, they is their best educated guess and understanding. That goes in the 46 chromosomes, you know, 23 chromosomes for the female and 23 chromosomes for the males, 46 chromosomes, and the last chromosome letter would be an X or a Y, would show you male or female. X being female, Y being male. By the way, the blood of Jesus is only 24, with the last 24 chromosomes, and the last one being a Y. 23 from Mary, his mother, and one from his father. They looked at the blood already when you do the study and research on this, from the Shroud of Turin and from another place. And then inside those chromosomes is the DNA. There's approximately 3.2 billion DNA. That's the swirling ladder. Ever seen that on the internet? Approximately 3.2 DNAs in there. And in that, we're programmed on how to live. That all goes into the cell. There's approximately 30 to 40 trillion cells. 36 trillion male cells and 28 trillion female cells. And then on those cells, there's red blood cells and white blood cells also. And they're coded in there. To create 300 body parts. 300 body parts we have, individual distinct body parts. Now they can't figure out, again, what 20,000 of the non-coded cells are, or non-coded genes are. How about that? And that's just some of the human body. That's just some of the parts of the human body here. It's tremendously, we're wonderfully made. There's approximately 20-25 billion people made since Adam and Eve, roughly, is all the educated guesses. And each one of us is an individual-looking person. Even twins and triplets are not exactly the same. They're mostly the same, but not exactly 100% the same in what they look or function. You see how wonderfully made we are? God has made us. He's the creator. And he's made all everything, living things on addition to that. So only God can heal us. Only the physician can heal us. He is the great physician. Healing's in the atonement. A healing for a new body in heaven when we get there, and healing down here. And why more people are not healed down here is because of lack of teaching, and I'm not going to be guilty of that. So I'm doing my best and I can do to teach on this, even in my imperfect eloquence, as you can tell. I'm doing the very best I can, but to get you the basic information out. We are wonderfully made. We are very distinctly made and difficult to understand when you look at all the details of the atoms, of the genes, of the coded genes, of the chromosomes, of the DNA, all into the cells, the 30 or 40 trillion cells that are in us all, including, and not to forget also the human brain, by the way, which has about 100 million connecting synapses, I guess they call it, and 86 billion neurons in the brain. Only the Lord can heal us. Father, in Jesus' name, I pray for divine healing upon everyone that's believing you, for a touch of your Holy Spirit to move in each and every believer today. Even those who have just a little faith, may a little faith do us well. In Christ's name, be healed. In the name of the Lord, I pray, amen and amen. If you felt the Holy Spirit presence on you, that heated electric type of presence, why don't we get you proven out, get yourself checked out by a medical doctor and prove it's out, that it was there, but now the sickness and disease is gone, and now you got a notable miracle testimony to tell the world. Why don't you tell the world about it? And call me at 610-865-1180. I got to go. Until next time, this is Brother Hammond saying, God loves you, Jesus is Lord, and may his healing power be upon your wonderfully made body forever.

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1: 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Together, those three separate shortwave radio stations utilize a total of six high-powered transmitters to carry this radio show to countries around the world. Four of those transmitters are 100,000 watts each. The other two are 50,000 watts each, but one of those 50,000-watt transmitters uses a $7 million 250-foot tall by 150-foot wide rotating curtain array antenna. It beams the signal in one specific direction, and the whole antenna can actually rotate. Yeah, 250 feet tall, 150 feet wide, and it rotates. Because it concentrates the signal so thoroughly, that antenna puts out an effective radiated power between 6 million and 10 million watts. It's aimed at 58 degrees, headed directly toward Europe, covers most of Europe, goes down through western Turkey, into Syria, Lebanon, Israel, Jordan, and pretty much finishes up at Riyadh, Saudi Arabia. So this radio show literally goes around the world. WRMI's three transmitters, the first one on 5950, is aimed from Miami up toward Ottawa, Canada, covers the entire eastern seaboard of the entire United States and much of eastern Canada. Second transmitter at Radio Miami International is on 9455. That's aimed from Miami up toward Vancouver, British Columbia. Goes all the way up to most of eastern Alaska. And then it, too, goes over the North Pole and hits countries over in Asia. Transmitter number three at WRMI is aimed from Miami toward northern Mexico. Gets most of Southern California on its way out to Hawaii and the rest of the Pacific. WWCR in Nashville, Tennessee, has a rhombic antenna, covers most of the 48 contiguous United States on its way down to South America and to Africa. And WBCQ, The Planet, two transmitters, the one I talked about, that big antenna. The other one is aimed toward Mexico City, covers the entire central United States, all of northern Mexico, on its way down toward Australia and New Zealand. The show also airs on regular AM radio, AM 1470 WBCR in metropolitan Knoxville, and streams live from my website, HalTurnerRadioShow.com. We talk about news and issues of the day on this show. More often than not, news that the mass media simply doesn't report. If you'd like to call this show to express your opinion about news, telephone number you'll be able to dial later, country code 1-201-771-3013. Today is October 1, 2026. It is 9:04 p.m. here in Metro New York City. We had a very troubling and first-time problem tonight with the audio servers provided by Amazon Web Services. We have used Amazon Web Services for my website and its audio servers for about 11 years, since about the year 2015. And for the very first time in all those years, my servers could not boot up. Amazon Web Services has what they call regions. And my understanding of it, and I might be wrong, they put data centers in specific locations, and they call that a region. Well, when my servers went to automatically turn on at 7:45 tonight to handle the audio from this show, the data center could not accommodate them. They required too much compute size, and the data center didn't have that available. So 7:45, my phone reminds me five nights a week, start the audio streams. So I go over to my computer. I bring up the streaming software. I click connect on stream 1, stream 2, stream 3, stream 4, stream 5, etc. And instead of connecting instantly, it said connecting, dot, dot, dot. And then after, 30 seconds, it says retrying and connecting, dot, dot, dot. It wasn't connecting. But I walked away from the computer because it wasn't uncommon that it takes a few times to connect. And my wife and I ate dinner. And I sit back down at my computer at 8:15. And I look, and none of the streams are connected. Not for the radio stations, not for the subscribers, not for the freeloaders. And I was like, what the hell is this? So I stopped the software. I shut the software off. I restart the software because, you got a process of elimination as to what's causing this. I restart the software. I try to reconnect the feeds. They won't connect. I check my internet connection. I have a perfectly good internet connection. I log in to Amazon Web Services to see if my audio servers are running, and they are not. So I'm thinking to myself, why didn't these things auto-start? They've auto-started for 11 years. I go to manually start them, and I get the data center error. EC2 does not have adequate compute power to run this instance. I never got a message like that before. I call my computer tech guy. I tell him. He said, that never happened before. I said, what does this mean? He said, the data center is out of computer power. It's got electricity and its computers are running, but they can't assign the resources necessary to run your 8 servers. So now what do I do? Well, we got to keep trying. Keep trying? I have a live radio show, comes on the air at 9 o'clock. I've got radio stations that have to connect to these feeds prior to. I can't just simply keep trying and hope it works. Well, at 8:37 tonight, the feeds that were supposed to come up at 7:45 actually came up at 8:37. 23 minutes before I was supposed to come on the air. I said to my tech guy, do what it takes so that this never happens again. This can never, ever, ever happen again. He said, well, it's only the first time it's happened in over a decade. I said, yeah, and that's a harbinger of things to come. Because I interpret this, you know how I interpret this? And maybe I'm wrong. I interpret this as Amazon oversold the data center. Like a doctor's office, double books appointments. I think that that's what Amazon did. I think Amazon oversold the data center capacity. I can't have this. Let other people have to wait. I can't wait. My stuff has to happen. So that's how I started my night tonight. Catastrophe. All right, there's news. Last night I reported to all of you that on Monday night into Tuesday, Secretary of State Marco Rubio ordered the Iranian delegation at the United Nations in New York to leave the United States immediately. The Iran delegation was taken to the airport and put on a plane to Doha, Qatar. They departed New York City at 1:20 a.m. Tuesday morning. In simple terms, folks, they were thrown out. And then I reported to you last night that yesterday, at about 10 o'clock last night, President Trump canceled the planned trip by Steve Witkoff and Jared Kushner, who were supposed to go to Pakistan to resume negotiations with Iran. Trump canceled that trip and said, "We will not be making any more 18-hour flights to sit around and talk about nothing." He also said Iran can call anytime. So, ladies and gentlemen, this proves that Iran negotiations went absolutely nowhere. And now, after President Trump canceling Witkoff and Kushner going to Pakistan, now it proves no new negotiations are taking place. So all the claims to the contrary over the past weeks have all been utterly false. How many times have we been told by President Trump, Iran is desperate to make a deal? All of that was utterly false. Anybody thinking that the oil flow from the Middle East is resuming is delusional. You know, anybody with an above room temperature IQ knows that claims to the contrary have all been outright lies. The Strait of Hormuz is closed. Oil is not flowing. Inflation is not 3%. The U.S. Treasury bond market is not okay. Gas prices will not go down to $2. Diesel prices will not go down. Home heating oil prices will not go down. And the war in Iran will not end after the midterms. It has all been lies. In other news, this from Ukraine. The capital of Ukraine, Kiev, is burning. Major plumes of black smoke rose above the Ukrainian capital, visible from several kilometers away, as buildings burned following strikes on Kiev by at least 7 Russian Garand 5 drones. The city's air defense system did not react to the arrival of Russian drones. The primary targets of the first wave were 2 telecommunications hubs and data centers, Ukrtelecom and Dreamline, as well as numerous other data centers in Kiev, as has gone on now for the past few weeks. Russia has literally cut off the Ukrainian capital's internet. A camera angle showed the burning Ukrtelecom building, one of the largest providers of high-speed internet to the military in Ukraine. Russian drones also reportedly destroyed the Dnipropetrovsk building, as well as the servers of the capital's main service providers, Utels and Portina. Nevertheless, it's difficult to distinguish footage of the affected buildings due to the wave-like nature of the attacks and broad targeting by Russia. Now, the Russian Ministry of Defense confirmed what they called the demilitarization at the Ukrtelecom data center, one of the leading telecom companies in Ukraine, which provides landline and mobile phone services and hosts extensive databases for Ukrainian military forces. Reportedly, the data center lost power, equipment was destroyed, the city lost internet access, cloud storage services were down, the company's website and communications channels were inaccessible, and a massive power outage struck Kiev and the surrounding region. In addition, several logistics hubs were targeted. Railway infrastructure on both sides of the Dnieper River was on fire, and warehouses, transportation hubs, and gas stations were all engulfed in flames. Russia has taken control of the skies over Kiev, and Ukrainian air defenses have ceased functioning.
2: I'm Ryan Blaney, a third-generation race car driver, and we dedicate a lot of our time to going as fast as possible. My grandpa Lou is the reason why my dad and I started racing, and I'm really proud to follow in his tracks. But when my grandpa was diagnosed with Alzheimer's, it was a very unexpected bump in the road for us. I've learned a lot on this journey with my grandpa Lou, and the memories of my grandpa will always be with me. It's important to notice if older family members are acting differently, experiencing problems with their memory, or having trouble with routine tasks. 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
1: p.m. here in Metro New York City. Hal Turner back with you. So, at least six powerful explosions were recorded in the Kiev station area on the left bank, the largest sorting hub, Darnitsa, through which military convoys and cargo constantly pass, was hit. While on the right bank, Karavenvi Daki station was attacked. I'm sorry if I mangle these names. I am not good with, you know, Cyrillic or the Slavic languages. I don't mean any disrespect, but I'm doing the best I can. The widespread damage and traffic congestion forced Ukrzalnitsia to suspend train service in all directions on an emergency basis. And as I said earlier, Russia has taken control of the skies over Kiev. Ukrainian air defenses appear to have ceased functioning entirely. Now, panic has reportedly set in at Ukraine's Verkhovna Rada. The Verkhovna Rada is Ukraine's parliament. One member of parliament, Oleksiy Goncharenko, said to media outlets, quote, "In essence, the airspace over the nation's capital is entirely under Russian control," unquote. So things not going well for Ukraine. Today being October 1st, it seems almost natural to get an October surprise. And we got one this morning. China has suspended fuel exports. And Russia has extended its fuel export ban. Yep. This morning, China instructed its refiners to suspend oil product exports for October. Beijing is looking to preserve domestic fuel stocks. This move will further crimp globally war-constrained fuel markets. Beijing restricted fuel exports back in March after the outbreak of the Iran war disrupted Middle Eastern crude supplies. Now, China which is the world's top importer, relaxed those curbs in July and is managing diesel, gasoline, and jet fuel shipments on a monthly basis. But today, they ordered refineries suspend oil product exports for the entire month of October. Russia as well announced today it extended the ban on exports of diesel, marine fuel, and gas oil for oil fuel producers through October 31st, which effectively extends the period in which the tightening global market will have to cope without Russian diesel shipments for another month. Today's revelations that fuel exports from China will stop and the export ban by Russia will continue is shocking the oil markets worldwide. These developments will cause actual outages of fuel in many countries around the world. Not merely shortages, fuel outages. And in those countries, economic activity will be quickly affected. Business cannot run without energy. Fuel provides energy. No fuel means no energy. And no energy means no business. That's how this works. In other news today, a United Arab Emirates passenger jet aircraft, an A380, flight number EK31, from Dubai to London, England, declared an emergency in flight and then sharply diverted from its intended landing in London. They diverted to Frankfurt, Germany. The reason has not been revealed. Now, at 12:03 Eastern time today, I found out that the plane did land smoothly on runway 25 left at Frankfurt, Germany, at around 4:09 p.m. local time. But it was parked at a remote location at Frankfurt Airport. Now, the Emirates Airlines cited operational reasons, but gave no further details. Thankfully, there were no injuries, and Emirates Airline arranged a recovery flight to complete the journey to London while rebooking passengers to reduce disruption. So, what was it, just yesterday? The Fly Dubai plane, the co-pilot stabbed the pilot and plunged the plane into a nosedive. Now today, an Emirates Air, and by the way, this is an A380 aircraft. This is a huge aircraft. Flying from Dubai to London, declares an emergency and immediately diverts. There's bad things going on. The troubles are starting. I don't know where it's emanating from, but there's a pattern becoming very evident here. So, and you know, I got to be concerned because my son, I believe he is on a plane right now here in the United States, headed back here to the East Coast. So when I start hearing stuff about, you know, co-pilot stabs a pilot and tries to crash the plane, and then I hear flight declared an emergency and diverted, I get this very queasy feeling for the safety of my son, right? Anyway, in other news, the United States revealed today that the USS Theodore Roosevelt aircraft carrier is en route to the Middle East. The U.S. is deploying the Theodore Roosevelt bringing the total number of aircraft carriers stationed near Iran to 3. USS Theodore Roosevelt departed from San Diego on September 27. What's that, 3 days ago? Now, the distance from the U.S. West Coast to the Middle East is very significant. And aircraft carriers, well, heck, most ocean-going ships, really don't travel all that fast. So, under normal transit conditions, it could take 4 or 5 weeks for the ship to cross the ocean and get from the west coast of the United States to, you know, the Gulf of Oman or somewhere near the Persian Gulf. Now, that would put the USS Theodore Roosevelt arriving somewhere in November, you know, right around the time the U.S. midterm elections get underway. But I suspect, and this is just a gut feeling, this is not intelligence information or anything secret, aircraft carriers can move along at quite an interesting pace. And I suspect the Theodore Roosevelt will arrive in the area over there by the Middle East by the end of October. That's my guess. It's just a guess. Given that reality, it seems logical to me that war will most likely resume with Iran after the midterm elections. Now, today there was war talk in Washington, D.C. I was told this morning that the United States is, quote, likely, unquote, to start a massive new bombing campaign against Iran after the November midterm elections. President Trump told media outlets that airstrikes are, quote, possible. And then he said, quote, we will have peace in the world by destroying Iran, unquote. Trump rejected Iran's latest 7-day ceasefire proposal. He said it was not good enough. And he also said that what I rejected a year ago, I won't agree to today. Tehran's proposal would have reopened the Strait of Hormuz and resumed nuclear talks in exchange for lifting the U.S. blockade and lifting U.S. sanctions. Well, Trump also told media today, quote, I don't think you can ever have peace with Iran, unquote. And then he acknowledged what he described as, quote, a slight shortage in some U.S. ammunition stockpiles. Iranian Foreign Minister Abbas Araghchi has meanwhile warned that Iran is fully prepared for the war to resume, saying that Tehran will stand firm even if it comes to a doomsday war. So, ladies and gentlemen, the United States is now openly discussing another major bombing campaign after the midterm elections, while Iran says it's preparing for the possibility of a much wider war. And then President Trump was preparing to board a helicopter at the White House, and the media was all assembled. You know, they have their gaggle shouting questions at him. And the reporters asked him what he's going to do with Iran. And President Trump said, quote, I have to make a decision. Either Iran signs a deal or it won't exist any longer, unquote. Now, I have video, but the video is marred by the sound of the helicopter's engine. I can hear the president say those words. But when I come back from this bottom of the hour break, which is 3 minutes and 30 seconds, I'm going to play it. It's only 10 seconds of audio of President Trump saying Iran's going to make a deal or it won't exist any longer.

0: 9:34 p.m. here in Metro New York City. Hal Turner back with you. So I have this 10 seconds of audio from President Donald Trump on the lawn of the White House near the new heliport, the helipad. And he's being interviewed by media, but there's a lot of helicopter noise. And in this 10 seconds, you will hear him say, Iran is either going to sign a really good deal or it won't exist any longer. Here we go. All right, they'll either sign a very fair deal or they won't exist any longer. Now, let me play it again just in case you didn't hear it. It's very hard to hear with the helicopter engine.
1: Now I have to make a decision. Shall we sign a very fair deal or they won't exist any longer? Thank you very much.
0: So, I voted for President Trump in 2016. I voted for President Trump in 2020. I didn't vote at all in 2024. And I damn sure didn't vote to make this guy president of the entire world. He does not have the authority or the right to say what he just said about an entire country halfway around the world. I don't know who he thinks he is, but he does not have the right to do this. Under our form of government, only Congress has the right to declare war. A president does not. And when Congress declares war, the president is commander-in-chief of the military. Except the two aren't linked. In the Constitution, the powers of the president include being commander-in-chief of the military, the armed forces. It doesn't link it to when Congress declares war. So there's a gray area there. And I have no problem with that. Right up until the point where this one man starts talking about eliminating an entire country. This isn't what our nation was supposed to be doing. We are not the policemen of the world. We are not judge, jury, and executioner of entire countries. Let me ask you something, each of you. Think about this to yourself, all right? What if you, or me, and this is a hypothetical, okay? This is an abstract, hypothetical thing. What if you or me uttered those same words about anyone else? What if Citizen A told the media that either Citizen B and his company or his organization and whatever was going to make a very good deal or they won't exist anymore? What do you think would happen to Citizen A? Would that person not be almost immediately arrested for making a terroristic threat? Wouldn't you or I be arrested for saying something like that about anybody else? I think we would. And I think a jury would convict. And yet here we have a president of the United States saying this again about an entire country. You know, on my website today, I have two memes. Once in a while, I put memes up on my website. And one of the memes is actually a post that was made to social media by Sony Thun. Oh, look who's home. Hello, son.
2: Hey, Dad.
0: How you doing, boy?
2: Good, you?
0: All right, your flight went well, I see.
2: Yep.
0: Good. My son is home. Yay. I have a meme on my website by a guy named Sony Thang, who published it to the social media Twitter back in August of 2025. And Sony Thang wrote, quote, "If terrorism had a capital city, it would be Washington. If it had a bank,

unstoppable order. And when the fire spreads, it blames the match it gave someone else, unquote. And when I sit here tonight seeing video of the President of the United States telling the media in public, on camera, either Iran is going to make a very good deal or they won't exist anymore, it brought the Sony Thang media posting right to my memory, where he started it off by saying, quote, if terrorism had a capital city, it would be Washington. Folks, maybe I'm old-fashioned. Now, I am 64, natural born here in the United States. My family traces its lineage all the way back to John Turner, who sailed here on the Mayflower. That's how long my family has been on the continent of North America. John Turner is listed on the manifest of the Mayflower. Came here, what, 1612? Or was it 1621? I always screw those two dates up. So, our country was never supposed to be like this. Our leaders were never supposed to be like this. I cannot ever imagine words like this coming out of the mouth of any other American president. This is absolutely, positively not what the United States of America is supposed to be doing. There is not one shred of humility coming out of this federal government. There is not one iota of apprehension about anything they do. They don't seem to think about actions they're thinking about taking and what the implications of those actions would be. Not just the day the action is taken, but in the weeks, months, years, decades after. No apprehension at all. They simply don't even think about it. This is not how our country was organized. It is not how our country is supposed to operate. If you or I would be arrested for uttering words that President Trump uttered today about Iran, then I have to ask, why is he not under arrest? Is this not a terroristic threat? Before the United States joined Israel in the sneak attack upon Iran back in late February, the strait was open. Strait of Hormuz was open. 19-20 million barrels of oil a day were freely flowing in and out of the Strait of Hormuz. Gasoline was like $2, $3 a gallon. Diesel fuel was $3 a gallon. The economy was starting to pick up. Things were great. And then those wretched, filthy, psychotic government leaders in the state of Israel showed their character once again by deciding to launch a sneak attack upon Iran. And the United States was caught blindsided. The U.S. told them, if you attack Iran, Iran is going to attack our bases in the Middle East. And the Israelis said, well, you better then attack them with us, because we're going to attack. You psychotic ghouls. You wretched fiends. And everything's gone straight to hell since that fateful day. And now we've got a president of the United States uttering terroristic threats to annihilate a whole country. This is bullshit. And what does our Congress do? The only branch of government that could rein this in went on effing vacation. Useless people. They are.

0: 9:47 p.m. So, those are the stories and the commentary I wanted to provide to you tonight. I'm going to clear the phone lines of the people who called in just to listen. Those phone lines are now cleared. And I'm opening the phones for those of you who want to make some brief comments. Telephone number you can dial. Country code 1-201-771-3013. So while I'm waiting for folks to call in, and I see the lights are already lighting up on the broadcast telephone system, I talked to my son over the little brief break there. His flight was okay. The TSA took his hair gel. They wouldn't let him fly. He had hair gel in its bottle. And apparently, they have something about liquids. I don't know what it is. I haven't flown in, I don't know, damn near 20 years. But they took his hair gel. So, but everything was uneventful. He got the work done that he had to get done out there. And he's home safe and sound, so I'm glad. And with that, I see the broadcast obscenity delay has built up. You may have heard some fluttering in my audio while it was building up, but that's good. Let me go to your phone calls. Hello, caller, you're on the air. Who are you? Where are you calling from?
1: My name's Will. I'm from Michigan.
0: Will in Michigan. Welcome.
1: I just wanted to ask you about what you thought about previous administrations sending pallets of cash to Iran versus our current president.
0: I believe it was the Obama regime sent pallets of cash to Iran. I don't know if there were any others. I don't know what was negotiated. I can't speak to the deal that was made, but it seems to have been a bad idea. Anything else?
1: That's it. I just thought that it was a plausible causation of thought to consider in the current administration versus previous.
0: Could be the reason that the Iranians are so hardline. I don't know. Good question, though. Thanks for calling. Hello, Cole. You're on the air. Who are you? Where are you calling from?
2: Bill in Wyoming.
0: Hey, Bill in Wyoming. What's up?
2: Article 2, Section 2 of the Constitution says, and I quote, "The president shall be commander-in-chief of the Army and Navy of the United States and of the militia of the several states when called into the actual service of the United States."
0: Oh, it does see it.
2: He has been called into the actual service of the United States because Congress has not declared war.
0: Well, there you go, man. I am so glad that you called in and pointed that out. That is wonderful. So this is patently unlawful.
2: Along with most of the other things that the president has done in the last couple of years.
0: All right, man. Well, thank you so much for calling in, Bill in Wyoming. Hello, caller, you're on the air. Who are you? Where are you calling from?
3: It's such a drag when the TSA takes your hair gel. Hey, it's Pastor Sam in San Salvador, El Salvador.
0: Pastor Sam in San Salvador, El Salvador. Welcome.
3: Thank you. Reporting from Latin America, I've seen a lot of presidents overthrown, assassinated, things that Americans just take for granted can't happen, which is why I gave a unique perspective on the overthrow of the 2020 election and of the will of the people. Right now, I feel like you're saying there's not an existential threat to the country, and I believe that there is. The whole reason that we had to go into Venezuela is because Venezuela is a proxy for Iran, the biggest state sponsor of terror in the world, officially. But behind Iran is very clearly China. Very clearly China. And this is an existential threat. And I don't want the United States to be like South Korea, which is supposed to be this democratic nation and stalwart partner. But the Chinese Communist Party infiltrated both their political left and their political right. They had an anti-China president that finally got in. And their corrupt judges impeached him, imprisoned him, impeached the vice president, started arresting pastors, and China took over South Korea without a shot, which makes it really difficult for the people to mount any kind of a struggle. So I hear a lot of whining and crying over the fact that we all have to work and we face an existential threat, but I don't like to hear that there is no threat. because there is a threat. It is existential. It is Red China, and we're going to have to beat it. There's no other way.
0: Pastor Sam in San Salvador, El Salvador. Thanks very much for calling in. Hello, caller, you're on the air. Who are you calling from?
4: Good evening, Al. This is Tim in Mississippi.
0: Tim in Mississippi, welcome.
4: Just another day on As the World Burns.
0: Okay.
4: You know what bothers me the most, man? You know, it's waiting on the hammer to drop.
0: Yeah.
4: You know it's coming down. It's just the anticipation of, like, when I used to get paddlings back in school, you know, the paddling is not as bad as waiting on it.
0: That's true, because you know the pain is coming. Yep.
4: Hey, I don't know about anybody else, but anybody that lies, I don't trust a word that comes out of their mouth. You know, you've lost all credibility and trust when you can't be honest with people.
0: Well, see, and that's so important, like in what I do.
4: Right.
0: I cannot willfully lie because to do so would blow all my credibility. Now, I can be wrong. I can get bad info, report bad info. But many people know, and many people will tell you, when that happens, I make the corrections right there on the website to say this story proved to be phony, or I make the corrections right here on the air. I'm not above being wrong. I'm not above making a mistake.
4: That's right.
0: Right? But I don't. I can't. I won't lie.
4: I can't either. I can't do that. My character means too much to me.
0: Yep. Exactly right.
4: And the threat I feel like we're getting is there's $31 trillion or so of our debt notes floating around in the world. All the rest of the world, you said months ago that the Gulf Coast countries have all of their revenue is from oil, and if it's cut off, they got to start selling treasuries.
0: Yep.
4: All the world has to do is sell all of that debt, and we're done for.
0: Well,
4: you know, they sell that debt, and that they don't have to fire a shot, just sell them treasury bonds.
0: Right. We collapse overnight.
4: We collapse. Not overnight. It's erosion, you know.
0: Yeah.
4: That's what we're living through now is an erosion, feels like, you know.
0: Right. Well, you see, in the 30-year treasury hit, like, some crazy number today, 5.5 or 5.6. It's gone crazy. The 10-year is up to 5.2 or 5.3. So people around the world are losing faith. They're losing trust in us, and that's why the interest rates go up.
4: That's why we've been so far. What our country has accomplished is because they felt like they were doing business with honest people, man.
0: Yep.
4: And all it's so sad, Hal. We've got all of the knowledge of all of the people who ever existed on this planet, and this is where we're at in mankind.
0: It's pathetic.
4: You know, at the brink of nuclear war.
0: Pathetic. Really
4: it's
0: is.
4: It's pathetic, man.
0: Yep. If it wasn't so sad, it would be laughable.
4: Everybody needs to pray for us, man. They need to pray for us.
0: Tim in Mississippi, I agree. Thanks so much for calling him. Hello, caller, you're on the air. Who are you? Where are you calling from?
5: Hi, Hal. It's Pete in Florida.
0: What's up, Pete?
5: You mentioned that the God being worshipped is the dollar. Now, that is very, very insightful because throughout history, in order for kings or countries to wage war, they needed to round up money. The soldiers were paid by gold and silver coins. So if there was not enough money, war could not exist or was limited, correct?
0: I'm listening to you.
5: Okay. So now with the dollar being unbacked by anything, it provides unlimited funds for unlimited war. And the reason Iran is being attacked is twofold. They do not use the dollar, and they don't want to go into the dollar system. And number two is whatever the Greater Israel project is, that might extend ultimately Middle East, and ultimately their goal is worldwide. They also don't go for that. But it has nothing to do with nukes. It's only about the dollar and the world using
0: the dollar,
5: being forced to use the dollar. Does that make sense?
0: It does. Pete in Florida, thanks for calling in. Hello, caller. You're very pressed for time. Who are you? Where are you calling from?
6: Hey, Al. Tanner from California.
0: Tanner out in California. What's up?
6: I just wanted to say that guy from El Salvador called on and was talking about China and stuff. Yeah, I mean, is China a threat? 100%. But our own criminals and our own government are the threat. The bankers at the Fed are our threat. And they're a more important threat. And, you know, we can talk all day about Iran and Venezuela and how that's all being used to circumnavigate China. But at the end of the day, like, the real threat is the people in our own government who tax us, betray us, and lie to our faces.
0: Tanner in California, what a magnificent way to wrap up tonight's show. Thank you so much for calling in. Folks, you've been listening to The Hal Turner Show. I'm here Monday to Friday, 9 p.m. to 10 p.m. Eastern U.S. time. That time zone is GMT minus 4 hours for those of you listening around the world. 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Thanks so much for listening. I'm Hal Turner. Good night from New York.

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1: Your good conversation in Christ. For it's better, if the will of God be so, that you suffer for well-doing than for evil-doing. See that? Praise God. It says better that we suffer for well-doing than for evil-doing. In other words, whether we do well, good, or evil, we're going to suffer either way. Either way, we're going to suffer anyway. So it's better to suffer for well-doing than it is for evil-doing. You're going to suffer if you do evil, so do well. And then suffer for that. It's better. Amen. It is better to suffer for well-doing than for evil-doing. But Christ also has once suffered for sins, the just for the unjust, that he might bring us to God, being put to death in the flesh, but quickened by the Spirit, by which also he went and preached unto the spirits in prison, who sometimes were disobedient, when once the long-suffering of God waited in the days of Noah, while the ark was a preparing, wherein few, that is eight souls, were saved by water. Amen. I'm going over to the end now. Praise the Lord. Oh, I got one more scripture here, though. It said, I like this scripture here because this tells us what to do. The last verse of this scripture tells us exactly what to do. It said, beloved, think it not strange concerning the fiery trial, which is to try you, as though some strange thing happened unto you. But rejoice, inasmuch as ye are partakers of Christ's suffering, that when his glory shall be revealed, ye may be glad with exceeding joy. If ye be reproached for the name of Christ, happy are ye, for the Spirit of glory and of God resteth upon you. On their part he is evil spoken of, but on your part he is glorified. But let none of you suffer as a murderer, or as a thief, or as an evildoer, or as a busybody in other men's matter. Yet if any man suffer as an overcomer, let him not be ashamed, but let him glorify God on this behalf. Amen. Read now, use the word overcome instead of Christian, because the world, they use the word Christian so much. Even Christian word is all right. But, you know, overcomer, that's somebody that overcomes sin. The world, they use the word Christian, but they're not overcoming sin. They don't submit themselves to God to overcome sin. The only way we're going to overcome sin is that we commit ourselves unto God. That's the only way. We can't do it in ourselves. We can't do it with our willpower. It won't work. We can't do it with our ability we can't do it. You know, we may have good resistance. Some people got good resistance, but yet and still that good resistance will not give them the victory over sin. Amen. It won't. The only thing that will give you victory over sin is surrender life to the will of God. A total surrendered life to the will of God. Nothing other than that we will not have victory over sin. I don't care how hard we fight it. I don't care how hard we try to reckon ourselves dead. I don't care how hard we try to kill ourselves every day. Sin going to still be there until Jesus have total, committed your life total to Jesus. Then he can begin to work in your life and by him having total commitment, he can do whatever he wants. By him having total control, he can do whatever he please. He have full sway, and then he can work out sin. Get out sin. Get rid of it. Totally give you victory over it. Amen. You walk into total peace, surrendered life. Amen. But it comes from, that's why people say they're Christian, but they're sinning. Because they have not committed to God. They have not surrendered themselves to Jesus. Because they had, they'll stop sinning. But they say they're Christian and they live like the devil. And so now when you say you're a Christian, they say, oh, I'm a Christian too. I'm one of you. I'm a Christian. I go to church on Sunday. I go to church every Sunday. I pay my tithe. But when you go to the honky tonk, you see them out there. You go to the hell holes, you see them there. You go to the ball game, they're right there. You go wherever you go, and the worldly places, they're right there. And they say they're Christian. They ain't no Christian. But they have polluted the word Christian. That's why I put overcomer. Because they're not overcoming, so they can't be an overcomer. The only way you can be an overcomer is you overcome. That's the only way you be an overcomer. Other than that, you're not an overcomer. You overcome, that makes you an overcomer. And how you overcome? Through Jesus. Through the life of Jesus. And therefore, they don't have the life of Jesus, so they're not overcomers. You know, people just pollute that word Christian. It means Christ's light, but they far from Christ's light. This world is far from Christ's light, and they polluted his name. It said, for the time is come that judgment must begin at the house of God. And if it first begin at us, and it is, what? Because he said it's going to first begin at the house of God. Well, what shall be the end of them that obey not the gospel of God? They ain't got no end. No expected end to the wicked. Amen. Wherefore, let them that suffer. Now listen to this. Verse 19. Wherefore, let them that suffer according to the will of God. If you're suffering according to the will of God, then commit the keeping of their souls to him in well-doing as unto a faithful creator. Otherwise, other words, when you're suffering, you just give over to God because he's faithful. It said right there, he's a faithful creator. And he ain't gonna allow you to be tempted above that you're able. You know, it may seem sometimes we went far as we can go, but we haven't. Because we had God would have made a way of escape. If he ain't made a way of escape yet, we haven't went far as we can go yet. We just gotta press a little harder. The Bible says the kingdom of heaven suffers violence. The violent take it by force. And it's suffering violence right now. And you gotta take it. You gotta ask God to make you violent and give you the force to take the kingdom. The Bible says, since the days of John, the kingdom of heaven is preached, and every man press into it. See, it's going to take a pressing. You know, we may seem like we're going as far as we can go, but no, if God ain't made a way to deliver, you haven't gone as far as you can go yet. Just press on a little harder. Just press. Keep pressing. And when you're going as far as you can go, that deliverance is going to be there. Because God is faithful creator, see? Amen. Don't ever give up. Let's don't ever give up again, church. We ain't got to ever give up to the devil. Just keep fighting. Just bulldog like a bulldog. The more he press you, just grab on a little harder. Just press on a little harder. Amen. The end's in sight. It's in sight, I'm telling you. Amen. The end is here. It's here. We are the generation that's going to see the coming of the Lord. We're the generation that's going to see it. Amen. Ain't there another generation after this generation? Not for the end of this age that we're living in. There ain't there another one coming. Not for this age. Not for this kind of living. Amen. It's going to be a new kingdom. A new heaven, a new earth. Going over to the last book of the Bible. Praise God for these instructions over here. Amen. It said, fear not of those things which thou shalt suffer. So, praise God, that goes fear out the one. Jesus said, don't fear. He said, don't even fear what's coming. But know it's coming. Beware that it's coming so you can pray to God to prepare you for what's coming, but don't fear. Just get prepared for it. It's coming, but don't fear. Just be ready. Amen. Said, which thou shalt suffer, said, behold, the devil shall cast some of you into prison that you may be tried, and you shall have tribulation 10 days. Be thou faithful unto death, and I will give thee a crown of life. He that hath an ear, let him hear what the Spirit saith unto the churches. He that overcometh shall not be hurt of the second death. Amen. Now the second death is people that miss the resurrection. They're going to be in the second death. Amen. The rapture and the resurrection. Because Jesus ain't coming back but one more time for his people. And that's it. Now, people saying Jesus come back 2 and 3 more times. No, he come back one more time He's going to come again. And if you miss that resurrection and that catching away, then you're just going to stay there to the second death. That's when you're going to be judged. That's when you're going to stand before the white throne judgment, and God going to show you why you're damned. You know, that's it. The Bible says death and hell, says Satan, the false prophet and the beast, and death and hell going to be delivered into the lake of fire, which is, it said, the second death. So that's the second death. But thank God that if we can just overcome, you know, keep present and let God prepare us and make us overcomers, we won't be hurt by the second death. Amen. So be encouraged tonight. Amen. You know, I really believe, you know, that suffering is coming. There ain't nothing that new, but it's just that it's so close. I believe, you know, I really believe that the things are happening fast, now real fast. And like I said, this thing that in the Middle East, it's going to blow up, I believe, before it cools down. So we just don't get in a, you know, spirit that things going to go on like they're going, because they ain't. You know what I mean? Well, you know, we're just going to keep on. You know, let's be expecting what's coming. Let's be expecting the collapse of the country. When it comes, it won't be no surprise to us. Let's be expecting to be without water, without electricity, without the comforts of life. Let's be expecting that. Let's be expecting to rough it. Because when it do come and it come down, it's only going to be 3.5 years. That ain't long. You see how fast a year go by? This year almost gone. So the 3.5 years, man, when it get cold, well, we can get, you know, we can start the countdown. Amen. Just so many days. Brother, you know, be encouraged. Just 60 more days, brother. Hold on. Don't go weary. Amen. We'll be encouraged one another. That's because the Bible said the Lord himself shall ascend from heaven with a shout, with the voice of the archangel, with the trump of God. The dead in Christ shall rise first. Then we which are alive and remain shall be caught up together with them to meet the Lord in the air. So shall we ever be with the Lord. And know what it said? It's a wherefore comfort one another with these words. So that's just like comforting one another, you know. Amen. Like, amen. Hold on, Brother Dave. A few more days. Another week. Get down to the last week. Get down to 10. We can start the countdown. 10, 9. That's it. You know. Amen. We're going to be able to comfort one another. Brother, you know, we're going to be able to say it ain't but a few more days. We're not ignorant of the time of the coming of the Lord. Amen. God bless you.
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3: 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On to the next broadcast. Maranatha.

The Proverbs, chapter 7. My son, keep my words and lay up my commandments with thee. Keep my commandments and live, and my law as the apple of thine eye. Bind them upon thy fingers, write them upon the table of thine heart. Say unto wisdom, thou art my sister, and call understanding thy kinswoman, that they may keep thee from the strange woman, from the stranger which flattereth with her words. For at the window of my house I looked through my casement, and beheld among the simple ones, I discerned among the youths, a young man void of understanding, passing through the street near her corner, and he went the way to her house, in the twilight, in the evening, in the black and dark night. And behold, there met him a woman with the attire of an harlot, and subtle of heart. She is loud and stubborn, her feet abide not in her house. Now is she without, now in the streets, and lieth in wait at every corner. So she caught him, and kissed him, and with an impudent face said unto him, I have peace offerings with me, this day have I paid my vows, therefore came I forth to meet thee, diligently to seek thy face, and I have found thee. I have decked my bed with coverings of tapestry, with carved works, with fine linen of Egypt. I have perfumed my bed with myrrh, aloes, and cinnamon. Come, let us take our fill of love until the morning. Let us solace ourselves with loves. For the goodman is not at home. He has gone a long journey. He hath taken a bag of money with him and will come home at the day appointed. With her much fair speech, she caused him to yield. With the flattering of her lips, she forced him. He goeth after her straightway, as an ox goeth to the slaughter, or as a fool to the correction of the stocks, till a dart strike through his liver. As a bird hasteth to the snare, and knoweth not that it is for his life. Hearken unto me now therefore, O ye children, and attend to the words of my mouth. Let not thine heart decline to her ways, go not astray in her paths. For she hath cast down many wounded, yea, many strong men have been slain by her. Her house is the way to hell, going down to the chambers of death. Chapter 8. Doth not wisdom cry, and understanding put forth her voice? She standeth in the top of high places, by the way in the places of the paths. She crieth at the gates, at the entry of the city, at the coming in at the doors, Unto you, O men, I call, and my voice is to the sons of men. O ye simple, understand wisdom, and ye fools, be ye of an understanding heart. Hear, for I will speak of excellent things, and the opening of my lips shall be right things, for my mouth shall speak truth, and wickedness is an abomination to my lips. All the words of my mouth are in righteousness, there is nothing froward or perverse in them. They are all plain to him that understandeth, and right to them that find knowledge. Receive my instruction, and not silver, and knowledge rather than choice gold. For wisdom is better than rubies, and all the things that may be desired are not to be compared to it. I, wisdom, dwell with prudence, and find out knowledge of witty inventions. The fear of the Lord is to hate evil. Pride and arrogancy and the evil way and the froward mouth do I hate. Counsel is mine, and sound wisdom. I am understanding. I have strength. By me kings reign, and princes decree justice. By me princes rule, and nobles, even all the judges of the earth. I love them that love me, and those that seek me early shall find me. Riches and honor are with me, yea, durable riches and righteousness. My fruit is better than gold, yea, than fine gold, and my revenue than choice silver. I lead in the way of righteousness in the midst of the paths of judgment, that I may cause those that love me to inherit substance, and I will fill their treasures. The Lord possessed me in the beginning of his way, before his works of old. I was set up from everlasting, from the beginning, or ever the earth was. When there were no depths, I was brought forth, when there were no fountains abounding with water. Before the mountains were settled, before the hills was I brought forth, while as yet he had not made the earth, nor the fields, nor the highest part of the dust of the world. When he prepared the heavens, I was there.
when he set a compass upon the face of the depth, when he established the clouds above, when he strengthened the fountains of the deep, when he gave to the sea his decree that the water should not pass his commandment, when he appointed the foundations of the earth. Then I was by him as one brought up with him, and I was daily his delight, rejoicing always before him, rejoicing in the habitable part of his earth, and my delights were with the sons of men. Now therefore hearken unto me, O ye children, for blessed are they that keep my ways. Hear instruction, and be wise, and refuse it not. Blessed is the man that heareth me, watching daily at my gates, waiting at the posts of my doors. For whoso findeth me, findeth life, and shall obtain favor of the Lord. But he that sinneth against me wrongeth his own soul. All they that hate me love death.

And I saw another angel fly in the midst of heaven, having the everlasting gospel to preach unto them that dwell on the earth, and to every nation and kindred and tongue and people, saying with a loud voice, Fear God and give glory to him, for the hour of his judgment is come. And worship him that made heaven and earth and the sea and the fountains of waters, saying with a loud voice, Fear God and give glory to him, for the hour of his judgment is come. And worship him that made heaven and earth and the sea and the fountains of waters.

Yesterday, we had an officer explain to us how dangerous it was for anyone to just travel out into the world. If you remember, I spoke to you the other morning about violence. And the reason why I keep telling you that is because the Bible tells us, the Bible, the Word of God, tells us that the most prevalent thing that took place on the face of the earth in the days of Noah was simply that violence filled the earth. Have you read it lately? Huh? Turning over here to Genesis chapter 6, I believe it is. And the wickedness of man was great in all the earth. And God said, and looked upon the earth, and behold, it was corrupt. It was corrupt. That's about as straight as you can say it, huh? And God looked upon the earth, and it was corrupt. For all flesh had corrupted his way upon the earth. And God said unto Noah, the end of all flesh has come up before me. It's going to end. For the earth is filled with violence through them. The result, behold, take note, I will destroy them with the ark. Because of violence, wickedness, evil, everywhere. Then I reported to you the other day an incident of Chicago. Chicago so full of violence, murder, death, that they're running short of life-saving blood in their transfusion. Well, today again in Chicago, two reported in custody for the 9-year-old slaying Chastity Turner, 9-year-old girl, shot dead while washing dog on grandmother's porch. Isn't that something? A drive-by slaying of a 9-year-old girl who was outside her grandmother's house washing her dog, and she was shot in the neck. A rifle possibly linked to the crime has also been recovered. A police source said they're trying to figure out if it was the weapon that was used to kill 9-year-old Chastity. Speaking of at an unrelated event late Thursday morning, Police Superintendent Jody Weiss said detectives were interviewing several people and had very, very good leads. Chastity was shot in the back or neck when someone opened fire from a van in the 7400 block of South Stewart Avenue on Chicago's South Side. She later died at the University of Chicago's Children's Hospital. Three other people, including her father, were wounded in the shooting. Her father, Andre Turner, 31, and two other men, ages 17 to early 30s, also were shot. Police found a van matching the description. Thursday, Chicago firefighters washed the blood off the sidewalk where Chastity was killed. But it couldn't wash away the agony of her loss, or the bitterness some family members feel about their treatment by police. They come at us like we are the problem, like we are the reason they're shooting the victim's cousin, Antonio Johnson said. They raided my aunt's house. My little nephew's 4-year-old, police got him in a corner. His daddy just got shot. And they asked him, did his daddy have a gun? They're not asking him, is his daddy all right? But did his daddy have a gun? Wow. They were searching the house, throwing everything everywhere. I can't see that going on the north side. The victim's grandmother said that shootings happen constantly in the neighborhood. She told me this morning, she said, Grandma, I'm going home. It's not safe around here. I said, Baby, it's not safe, no place
anymore. Those killers stayed in somebody's house last night, he said, and they shouldn't be allowed to stay in anyone's house. They are enemies of this community. They are murderers. They are killers. Chastity's grandmother lashed out against a kind of street revenge that victimizes the innocent. If I'm going to shoot you, I'm going to come and shoot you. I'm not going to stand around the street and shoot into a crowd of kids, she said. I'm not a coward like that. Just trying to discuss the vile situation on Chicago's south side where blood seems to flow as simply as water without any remorse. In the news again today, thousands from one part of the world to the rest. Thousands are mourning the death of Michael Jackson. This is an amazing thing, my friend. I know that Michael Jackson was a worldwide figure, but what in the world are these people honoring this man? And they wouldn't even pay homage at all. I remember that Jesus Christ, they don't honor him hardly at all. And yet, this man who seemingly has collapsed after an injection of he used all kind of medicine. Paramedics dashed to the dying Michael Jackson's side after a panic-stricken phone call from the superstar's Los Angeles home. The dramatic call was made by a member of his staff. They responded to the alert. They arrived to find 50-year-old singer collapsed and not breathing. He suffered a cardiac arrest. Here's a picture of his dear mother. Well, the emergency staff rushed him to the hospital, where a computer screen revealed chilling details of his condition. 50-year-old male, not breathing at all. He gave the time at 12:21 p.m. He administered heart massage and oxygen along the route, but they could not revive Mr. Jackson. There were screams of, "You've got to save him. You've got to save him," as a star was stretchered in the hospital. His mom made it to the hospital shortly after her son, although his father Joe was in Las Vegas. Close pal Elizabeth Taylor also rushed to the hospital to say her goodbyes. Finally, a doctor appeared and told shocked relatives and aides that they couldn't restart his heart. Well, a Jocko source said it was shortly after taking a Demerol, he started to experience slow, shallow breathing. His breathing gradually got slower and slower until it stopped. Well, no one rejoices over the death of anyone, friend or foe, but death is so inevitable. Is it not, my friends? Is it not? Upon the earth, distress of nations. You mean they couldn't save this multi-millionaire, famous star's life? They couldn't start his heart breathing again or beating again? Yes, in vain do you apply your medicines. Thou hast no healing medicine, saith the Lord. Life and death is in the hand of God Almighty, and in Him alone. In the book of Psalms, chapter 24, why, seeing times are not hidden from the Almighty, why, seeing times are not hidden from the Almighty, do they that know Him not see His days? How is it that everyone knows what the psalmist is saying here, that nothing is hid from God? And I want to read it for you again. Listen to it carefully. Why, seeing times are not hidden from the Almighty, why do they that know Him not see His days?
What do you mean, Lord, not see his days? Well, because it's in the number of days that God shows us where we are in his overall purpose and plan for this hour. Isn't that something? They are of those that rebel against the light. They know not the ways thereof, nor abide in the path thereof. In the dark they dig through houses which they had marked for themselves in the daytime. They know not the light. How is it we don't understand God's giving us truth through days, 7 days? And on the seventh day, God ended his work. He began it on the first day, and then he ended it on the seventh day. And he told us, remember what I'm going to do on the seventh day, the seventh day. The seventh day was ordained as a Sabbath, a day of rest, when you end your work, when you finish your purpose. And God laid out time for what he was going to do on this earth, for all things work together for good to them that love God and to them who are the called according to his purpose. He had a purpose in calling you and calling me. And that was to work out his will in our lives and to make a new man, one new man. The whole creation groaneth together now, waiting for the redemption of this mortal body, of this manifestation of the sons of God, who are to be the body of Christ on this earth in the seventh day, the third day, in which God will finish or end his work. We, my friends, are right at that time period. This is the voice of the prophet of God sent to announce to all mankind, this is the last generation, and this is the last day. The voice of the last day prophet of God, proclaiming to all the nations of the world, the seventh day is here. We're in the night season. The day is about to begin. And the light will come. Jesus, the light of the world. And when he comes, in that time, there will be no night. There'll be no night there. Oh, blessed be the name of the Lord. No more sickness, no more sin, no more death, no more dying to all of those who shall inherit the kingdom of heaven. You're listening to Brother Stair here. It's almost prayer time here at the Overcomer. I just was wondering again about the words of our Lord Jesus Christ when he said, how is it you don't hear my words or don't understand my speech? Is it because you cannot hear my words? Well, that's not the reason. The reason is your ears are shut and you're of your father, the devil. He's the liar. He's the one who brings every lie. And what he does is he turns the truth into a lie. And God help those who love and make lies, because all liars, you can holler all you want to about all the others.

0: It's a dangerous and terrible habit American drivers have developed. Rigging a car with a red light to alert drivers when to brake. The magazine tested how long it takes to hit the brakes when sober. When legally drunk at 0.8, when reading an email, and when sending a text, the results are scary. Driving 70 miles per hour on deserted airstrip, car and driver editor Eddie Altimo slower and slower reacting and braking when emailing and texting. It's more safer for to be drunk and to drive than to be texting and driving. The reaction to respond to highway conditions is much slower than it could ever be.
1: And now to the dangers of texting while driving. This morning, there's new evidence the combination may be more dangerous than drinking and driving. CNBC's Phil LeBeau is in Ann Arbor, Michigan, with more. Good morning, Phil.
2: Good morning, Meredith. This is a real eye-opening look at how much slower we are behind the wheel when we pick up our cell phone or BlackBerry to check an email or send a quick text. The folks here at Car and Driver found how just a quick text can cost us precious seconds, delays that can hurt us when we're trying to brake, delays that can have deadly consequences.
3: 17-year-old Amanda Martin tragically died in a car accident her mother blames on texting and driving.
4: She was on her way to school. It appeared she had been texting on the ride.
3: Amanda's phone, found on the floor of her wrecked car, is one of the few things to survive the horrific 2007 accident.
4: She was such a great kid. It was an accident, and accidents happen. But I just feel every parent, you know, really needs to drive home the message to their children that death is the ultimate result.
3: Despite mounting evidence that texting is responsible for thousands of accidents each year, a recent insurance industry study estimates 20% of all drivers still send or receive emails, and 66% of 18 to 24-year-olds text or email while behind the wheel.
2: We have created a set of devices that are so compelling that they create a situation that's literally death on wheels.
3: Car and Driver editor Eddie Alterman wanted to compare the reaction time of drivers distracted by texting to drunk drivers. Working with his staff on a deserted airstrip in Michigan, Alterman wired a car with a red light above the windshield. When the driver saw the light, he was supposed to brake. Sober at 70 miles per hour, it took him a little over a half second to brake. After drinking enough for a breathalyzer to register 0.08 or legally drunk, he drove an extra 4 feet before hitting the brake. His reaction time when sober, but while reading emails, even worse, traveling 36 feet before braking. Most startling, the results when he was completely sober, but texting. Alterman drove an extra 70 feet before reacting to the red lights.
5: I was incredibly surprised. I was actually kind of horrified.
3: When I took the same test, I found myself just as slow to brake when texting.
5: Whoa.
3: Overall, I was 4 times slower while using the phone.
6: Compared to a regular driver, you did terrible.
3: As more accidents are attributed to texting and the death toll rises, lawmakers are hearing the call to limit or ban cell phone use by drivers. It's now illegal to text and drive in 14 states.
4: I just don't want another family to go through it. It's devastating. I really wouldn't want to see another person have to go through such a senseless.
2: The answer to stopping texting and driving may be public education programs, similar to what we have warning people about the dangers of drinking and driving. Meredith, we tell people all the time, texting and driving is dangerous, but I have to tell you, even if we did the story yesterday, as I was driving on the roads here in Ann Arbor, I saw a lot of people doing it. It is a real problem out there.
0: Calamity upon calamity. There was a picture there of a young woman texting while she was driving her car, smashed into a tree, and she's gone. Dead. What tragic stories we're hearing today in this modern day culture that we're living in. Drugs, texting on a phone, drinking, immorality on its height of level that's mesmerizing the minds. An evil generation, a generation that knoweth not God and hath no faith. May God help us. In the midst of all that, salvation is being offered to those who need to obtain mercy. His mercy endures forever. Vessels of mercy invest

Officials of Iraq. I remember very vividly how Brother Peter was able to bring that up and enlighten us. Vessels who have been prepared aforetime to receive the mercy of God, and vessels who have been prepared beforetime to feel the wrath of God. Vessels of wrath. Who hath warned you to flee from the wrath to come? Oh my, God help us, I pray today, that we can find our place needing mercy. Mercy to be saved in the day of God's wrath. Not everyone that saith unto me, Lord, Lord, shall enter into the kingdom of heaven. And this gospel of the kingdom shall be preached into all the world, to every creature. And then shall the end come. Who hath warned you to flee from the wrath to come? Not everyone that saith unto me, Lord, Lord, shall enter into the kingdom of heaven, but he that doeth the will of my Father which is in heaven. What is that will? Why, to believe on him whom he sent. Many will say to me in that day, Lord have mercy, Lord, Lord, have we not prophesied in thy name? In thy name have cast out devils, and in thy name done many wonderful works. And then will I profess unto them, saith the Lord, I never knew you. Depart from me, you that work iniquity. I know thee not. As I was reading those scriptures this morning, I was astonished again at how they are laid out. Luke 13:25. When once the master of the house is risen up and has shut to the door, and then you begin to stand without, and you knock at the door, saying, let me have fellowship. Come on, let me back in, to stand without and knock at the door, saying, Lord, Lord, open unto us. And he shall answer and say unto you, I know you not whence you are. You've gone astray, and I don't know where you're at. Then shall you begin to say, you don't know me? We have eaten and drunk in thy presence, and thou hast taught in our streets. But he shall say, I tell you, you're not the one I know. I know you not whence you are. Depart from me, all you that insist on having your own way, you workers of iniquity. Matthew 23:13. But woe unto you, scribes and Pharisees and hypocrites, for you shut up the kingdom of heaven against men. For you neither go in yourselves, neither suffer ye them that are entering to go in. Woe unto you, scribes and Pharisees and hypocrites, you devour widows' houses, and for a pretense you make long prayer. Therefore you shall receive the greater damnation. Woe unto you, scribes and Pharisees, hypocrites, for you compass sea and land to make one proselyte, to get one to stand with you on your side, in your way, in your doings. And when he is made, you make him a twofold more the child of hell than you yourselves. Wow. What words. I want you to know how close this is, how very close. And to all of you who are an apostate, have denied the faith, the witness that God has given you, and you've fallen away, and you continue on in your stubbornness and your rebellion and your self-will, you will find yourself necessarily on the outside when the door is shut. Ladies and gentlemen, I have witnessed and am witnessing the shutting of the door on
many, many who are walking contrary to the doctrine of Jesus Christ. May I forewarn you? May I, with the love of God and the communion and anointing of the Holy Ghost, may you have ears to hear. Take heed to yourselves. Come to yourself. That's your only hope. Deal with yourself. Get right with God. Repent. Repent in Jesus' name. 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My name is Brother Stair. Our mailing address is The Overcomer, Post Office Box 691, Walterboro, W-A-L-T-E-R-B-O-R-O, Walterboro, South Carolina. And the postal code is 29488. 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Again, we want to remind you and reaffirm, the Bible tells us that the gospel of the kingdom shall be preached, proclaimed. What a profoundness. What a clarity, huh? Into all the nations, not just Europe or England, but to all the nations, as a witness or a testimony to the fact and the truth that Christ is coming, and then shall the end come. That's what the end of the world is, when Christ comes. Ladies and gentlemen, this day is this scripture being fulfilled in your ears, across this nation and around the world, consistently on 7 satellites, 11 short waves, and powerful international radio stations, the voice of the last day prophet of God to all the world. The kingdom of heaven is at hand. I pray that the word of God will touch you, challenge you, alert you, and stir you until you seek the Lord with all your heart and seek the kingdom of heaven. Until the next time, this is the voice of the last day prophet of God declaring to you that Jesus Christ is coming in your lifetime. This is the last generation, and it is the last time. Prepare to meet your God. Maranatha.

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It's what you leave behind you when you're gone.

0: The Proverbs, chapter 9. 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She hath hewn out her seven pillars. She hath killed her beasts. She hath mingled her wine. She hath also furnished her table. She hath sent forth her maidens. She crieth upon the highest places of the city, Whoso is simple, let him turn in hither. As for him that wanteth understanding, she saith to him, Come, eat of my bread, and drink of the wine which I have mingled. Forsake the foolish, and live, and go in the way of understanding. He that reproveth a scorner getteth to himself shame, and he that rebuketh a wicked man getteth himself a blot. 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Rebuke a wise man, and he will love thee. Give instruction to a wise man, and he will be yet wiser. Teach a just man, and he will increase in learning. The fear of the Lord is the beginning of wisdom, and the knowledge of the holy is understanding. For by me thy days shall be multiplied, and the years of thy life shall be increased. If thou be wise, thou shalt be wise for thyself. But if thou scornest, thou alone shalt bear it. A foolish woman is clamorous. She is simple and knoweth nothing. For she sitteth at the door of her house, on a seat in the high places of the city, to call passengers who go right on their ways. Whoso is simple, let him turn in hither. And as for him that wanteth understanding, she saith to him, Stolen waters are sweet, and bread eaten in secret is pleasant. But he knoweth not that the dead are there, and that her guests are in the depths of hell.
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I'm Scott Kukler. 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

That was the Smithereens, and before that, we kicked off the show with Roger Silverberg. My name is Scott Kukler, and we're going to keep things moving along with a track from Hallelujah the Hills. Here's Lemonade, Pop Rocks, and Candy on Fluxedo Junction.

That was Jaded from Already Taken, and we want to remind you that you can contact us here at Fluxedo Junction on the web. 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Here's a track from Pretty Blackmore called You Didn't Call on Fluxedo Junction.

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This is also from the Kryptonite Volume 3 compilation album that we referenced earlier on Bongo Boy Records. And it's a track called My Baby. 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And thanks for joining us. 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

0: Once more, it's time to sit back, relax, and listen to another episode in the ongoing story of Amos and Andy. The case of Brown versus Brown continues in court. The plaintiff, Valeda Green, brought out many startling facts while being questioned by her attorney, much to the embarrassment of Andy, who sits near the witness stand with his head hanging low. Valeda continues on the witness stand, but a short recess has been called for lunch. As the scene opens now, the courtroom is almost filled. The recess is over, and a few stragglers are just returning to their seats. Amos and Andy are standing near the entrance of the courtroom, talking it over before going back to their seats. Here they are.
1: I wouldn't pay no attention to what you hear these people say as they pass here.
0: That's the way with people, though, Amos. You get in a jam and everybody turn against you.
1: Wait a minute, here comes Slim by here.
0: Yeah.
1: He going in the courtroom, too.
2: Hello there, Brother Andy.
0: Hello.
2: Hi, Slim. They kind of got you on the run, ain't they, Andy?
0: Now, there you is, Amos. I'd hit him on the top of the head if I could get that high.
1: Oh, don't let these people worry you. Wait a minute. Hello, Mrs. Van Porter.
3: Oh, hello, Amos. Charming to see you.
4: Hello, Mrs. Van Porter.
0: You see there, she don't speak to me.
1: Oh, don't worry about that.
0: No, but if I win the case, you see, she'll call me up and ask me to come over for supper. If I'd win a medal for being a hero or something, I couldn't get away from her. That's the way with people.
1: These people that's walking in the courtroom now, Andy, they is just here to see what's going to happen. They want to see some excitement, you see.
0: Yeah, they want to see me get sent to the penitentiary.
1: Oh, I wouldn't worry.
3: I can't help but feel sorry for Valeda the way that man is treated.
1: You're all worked up about nothing.
0: You hear that?
1: Oh, don't worry, Andy.
0: Tell me this. Is she going to get back on the witness stand?
1: Oh, yeah.
0: I'm going to tell you the truth, Amos. I was embarrassed. She's going to tell everything she know about me, ain't she?
1: Well, she going to tell everything that her lawyer want her to tell.
5: Oh, there ain't no two ways about it. He's guilty, all right.
2: She's certainly telling some things on him, ain't she?
0: Listen at him laughing at me.
1: When you were sitting there while Valeda's on the witness stand, don't lean over and put your face in your hands like you was sad. Hold your chin up in the air.
0: Wait a minute. What's the news, Kingfish?
6: Well, I told you I'd let you know when the judge got on the bench, and he's on there now. You better come on in.
0: Come on, Amos.
6: Good luck to you, Andy. Don't feel bad. Everything's going to be all right.
1: Go right on in the doors there, Andy. I'm right behind you.
6: Hello. So long, boys.
1: Go right up there and go inside on the railing and take the seat you had.
0: Yeah, come on with me.
1: I was right behind you.
0: How's everything going, Mr. Simpson?
7: All right, Andy, have a seat.
1: Take off your derby, will you, Andy?
0: Yeah.
1: The lady's sitting over there. Talking to her lawyer, she got on another suit of clothes today. A different one that she had yesterday.
0: I wonder if she charged that to me, too. Mr. Simpson, who's ahead up to now?
7: Well, that's pretty hard to tell, Andy.
1: Andy, you were shaking like a leaf.
8: Quiet in the courtroom, please. Quiet. Quiet.
0: We will proceed with the case. Mr. Douglas, will you continue with your witness, please?
7: Yes, Your Honor. Will Valeda Green take the witness stand again, please?
1: There she go, Andy.
7: Your Honor, this witness was sworn in before recess.
0: Proceed, Mr. Douglas.
7: If the court please, and ladies and gentlemen of the jury, this witness has told you how she met the man and took her to the altar. And now, would you tell us what happened after he gave you that piece of paper asking him to call you on the telephone?
3: Well, I threw the piece of paper away, Mr. Douglas. You see, Judge, I don't call up men.
7: Do not address your remarks to me, please.
3: I beg your pardon, Judge?
7: You will just answer the question, please.
3: What question was that, Mr. Douglas?
7: Quiet, quiet in the courtroom, please. Quiet. Quiet in the courtroom. In other words, Valeda, you did not call the defendant on the telephone.
3: No, sir. I never called no men on the telephone, especially when I don't know them.
7: Did Brown call you?
3: He called me 7 times the next day and sent me a geranium that looked like it was moth-eaten.
7: Oh, me.
1: Don't worry, Andy.
7: Quiet in this courtroom, please. When did you first see Brown after your meeting at the dance hall?
3: Well, 2 days after I met him, the front doorbell rung one day, and I never opened the front door till I looked through the curtains first. So I seed him there, and I say to myself, must I let him in or must I not? So I let him in because he had a package in his hand.
7: And you thought that package, of course, was from some store?
3: Yes, sir, I forgot that.
7: Yes, yes, go ahead.
3: Well, I let him in, and he told me that he brung me a pair of shoes because he say that he stepped on my feet so much at the dance that he figured that he done ruined my shoes.
7: In other words, while he was dancing with you, he practically ruined the shoes that you were wearing.
3: He almost ruined my feet, too, Mr. Douglas, to tell you the truth.
7: Quiet, please. Quiet in the courtroom. Quiet, please. In other words, he gave you this pair of shoes to replace the pair that he ruined.
3: Yes, sir. But the pair he brung me was old, an old second-hand pair that I wouldn't wear to a dog fight.
7: How long did he talk to you on that occasion?
3: Well, he talked me so much about himself that I finally told him that I had to go out because I had another date.
7: As I recall it, you were going to the hairdresser's.
3: What'd you say, Mr. Douglas?
7: You had an appointment with a hairdresser.
3: Yes, sir, that's right. I forgot that.
7: Now, Valeda, the next time you saw this man, what happened?
3: He took me to supper. And then we went to a moving picture show. And then we come home, and we sit on the sofa and start talking.
7: During that conversation, did this man tell you anything about his great wealth?
3: Well, he reached in his pocket, and he pulled out a big roll of money, and he started fanning me with it and told me he was rich. But I told him that I was not after riches.
7: In other words, the money made no impression on you.
3: No, sir. Tell you the truth, Mr. Douglas, I ain't never been framed with that much money before, though.
7: Quiet, please. Quiet. Quiet, please. What did he tell you that night about being in love with you?
3: Well, he told me that he was in love and that he couldn't sleep for thinking about me. And then he say to me, he say, where's you been all my life?
7: You remember him saying that?
3: Yes, sir, because that's an old line. I done heard a lot of fellas say that.
7: Quiet, please. Quiet. Quiet in the courtroom. When did this man propose marriage to you?
3: Well, to tell you the truth, he asked me to marry him every time I saw him. He writ me letters about it. And one night he was down on his knees crying. He got so nervous that he swallowed a cigar stump that he had in his mouth.
7: Will the bailiff warn the spectators that they must be quiet or we'll clear the courtroom? If you folks aren't quiet, we're going to clear this courtroom. We must have it quiet in here during this trial.

The trial of Valeda Green versus Andrew H. Brown continues tomorrow. This is Ed Bolton, inviting you to tune in once again tomorrow for another episode in the ongoing story of Amos and Andy.

This is NBC, the national broadcasting company. From the Lost Radio episodes, you've just heard Amos and Andy exactly as it was broadcast on Wednesday, April 26th, 1939. Now here's Frank Sinatra to sing the thoughts of Andy as he goes through this trial, and he still has feelings for Valeda, even though she's suing him. The words of this song are just exactly Andy's thoughts. I'll only miss her when I think of her.

Frank Sinatra just sang the thoughts that Andy is thinking right now as he's in court being sued by the one he loves, Puddin'Face, as he says to himself, I only miss her when I think of her. Now this is Ed Bolton saying so long for Amos and Andy.

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Good evening, and welcome to Tom Call Theater. You're in for a real treat tonight. Tonight's episode is called The Dream Bed. Our ensemble cast stars equally Jackie Silva, Barry Merluzzo, Keith Albee, and Mackenzie Griffin. And now, the lights are dimming, and the program is about to get underway.

0: I can't take this anymore. Sam. Sam. Sam.
1: What? Whoa, what?
0: Sam, I can't sleep with all that racket.
1: What? What?
0: All your snoring.
1: What snoring? I wasn't snoring.
0: Yes, you were. Now stop it. You know I have insomnia.
1: Oh, all right. But I know I wasn't snoring.

0: God, this is torture. It seems like I've been inflicted with insomnia my entire life. It's awful not being able to sleep. Truly a curse. My husband Sam puts up with my torment and mood swings. It's not his fault, and he's a saint for what I put him through. He's got a good job and he's a great provider. I don't ever have to work, but I want to work. If I could only get rid of this sleep disability. I talked about it the next day with my neighbor and friend, Cracker. She came by to visit. You see, she doesn't need to work either. That's because her ex-husband is a good provider to her.
1: Where shall we go today?
0: I don't know. I'm so tired. Sorry, but I'm out of it.
1: You couldn't sleep again last night?
0: Cracker, I've tried everything to fall asleep. Melatonin, dark chocolate, alcohol.
1: Alcohol doesn't work?
0: No, I've tried drinking everything. Sure, I pass out, but unfortunately, I wake up half an hour later.
1: Hey, I have an idea. There's a New Age bookstore that just opened up around the corner on Derby Street. Maybe they have a self-help book for you. You know, with a different perspective.
0: Do you mean, like, magic?
1: Yeah, something like that. Let's go look.
0: Okay, I'm not going to say no. I'm open to anything at this point.
1: Here we are, New Age Books.
0: I've never gone into a place like this before.
1: Well, let's do it then. It'll be fun.
0: Okay, let's.

0: Hey, this place has a cool aura about it.
1: Yes, and lots of incense. What a sweet smell.
2: Would you like me to read your mind for a fee?
0: Oh, I'm afraid you startled us.
1: Yes, I didn't know you were there.
2: Well, it is good to know that I blend in.
0: We just came here to...
2: I know. You're looking for a book about sleep and how Carolyn can cure her insomnia.
1: How did you know that? And how did you know my name?
2: I can tell you for a fee.
0: No, Carolyn. We just want to know where we can find that book in this store.
2: Very well, Cracker.
0: How did you know my name?
2: I can tell you for a fee. Or maybe I'll publish it in a book that you can buy.
0: Oh. Well, anyway, where can we find that book?
2: It is all the way down aisle 11, to the left, on the bottom shelf. You can't miss it. It is called The Dream Bed.
1: Thanks for your help.
2: Certainly. Pleasant dreams.
1: Thank you? He was very strange.

0: It's right next to Hypno's God of Sleep. Maybe, Carolyn, you should pray to him. Or her.
1: Well, I'm gonna buy it. It's not that thick of a book. Oh, and there's a post-it on it.
0: What does it say?
1: Let me see. It says, ask the clerk for a listening device that's supposed to come with the book.
0: A listening device? Are you sure you want to buy it?
1: Oh, yes! I'm definitely...

0: I definitely want to buy this.
1: This is an excellent choice. The Dream Bed is one of our best sellers. You will really like it.
0: Is there a, listening device that comes with this book?
1: Yes, let me get it. I'll be just a minute.
2: I wonder what he's getting.
0: Maybe it's a CD Walkman.
1: It is a miniature box with earbuds. All you have to do is lay down on your back and your bed. Relax. Really, relax, okay? Fit the earbuds in your ears. Push this button to turn it on. Then follow the instructions that you hear.
0: Got it. How much do I owe you?
1: $26.
0: Here's the money. Believe me, if it helps me to sleep, then it will be worth it.
1: $26. Perfect.
0: Thank you.
1: And Cracker, I am not a weirdo.
2: How do you know? Good luck. I hope it works. Let me know.
0: Oh, I will. I will. Well, I went home and thumbed through the book. It was fascinating. Apparently, not me, but most people live in two worlds, the waking world and the world of the dreaming. Oh, how I wish I could sleep and dream like everyone else.
1: Sweetheart, I'm home. Hey, what you reading?
0: Oh, just a self-help book with tips on how to fall asleep.
1: For your sake, I hope it works.
0: Me too. At 10 p.m., like we always do, we went to bed. Sam, I'm going to listen to the radio for a while before I try to sleep. It won't bother you. I've got earbuds.
1: Okay, sweetheart. Good night.
0: With that, I put on the earbuds that were connected to the little box. Then I pushed the button to turn it on.
1: Good evening, Carolyn. Before we start, please press the firmest setting on your sleep number bed.
0: How did you know my name and what kind of bed I sleep on?
1: What was that?
0: Oh, nothing, Sam. I'm just adjusting my side of the bed.
1: Okay, sweetheart. Is it firm yet?
0: Hold on a minute. Now it is.
1: Good. Now I am going to guide your spirit to astral project out of your body. Please, talk to me only with your mind.
3: Why must my spirit leave my body?
1: Your spirit needs to take a break from your body. It is in a state of inner claustrophobia.
3: Inner claustrophobia?
1: Yes, your mind is anxiety-ridden and agitated. That causes your body to stress out. Being physically stressed leads to further anxiety and agitation.
3: If my spirit leaves my body, will my body die?
1: By all means, no. The temporary detachment will promote the healing of your whole package.
3: My whole package?
1: Yes. Your body, mind, and spirit.
3: Oh.
1: Shall we begin?
3: Yes.

0: Okay. Close your eyes and try to clear your mind. Breathe deeply and exhale completely. Relax all your muscles and don't think about anything at all. Just sink into relaxation. Let your mind become hypnotic.
1: Like this?
0: Yes, Carolyn. You're doing fine. Don't think about anything, but don't fall asleep either. Be on the edge of wakefulness and sleep. Now, imagine the bed upstairs. That is the dream bed. You will now gently use your mind to move your soul from your body. Imagine your spirit rising out of your physical body. It's easy. Anyone can do it if they try.

0: Am I dreaming now? 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I remember astral projecting my spirit up to the dream bed, but I don't seem to be there either. There's no earbuds on me. I can feel a slight breeze on my skin. 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It looks like I'm in a city with skyscrapers and shops. Kind of like New York City. But there's no people or cars or sounds of trains, subways, anything. Where am I? There's nobody to ask. The light here is very weird. The sky above is pitch black. Bright light seems to come from a source to the right of me. Everything here, including me, casts long dark shadows in the opposite direction. Underground, bright red flickering light emanates from sewer gutters in the street. Almost like there's a fire down there. I decided to trudge forward when all of a sudden my right ankle was forcibly grabbed by a rugged hand reaching through one of the gutters.
1: Help me. Get me out of here, please. I didn't do it. I'm innocent. Please, lady, you believe me, don't you?
0: Let go of my foot! Somebody, please, help me!
2: Here I am, at your service.
0: Quick! My ankle is in somebody's fist down there!
2: Let me grab a rock or a brick.
0: Hurry!
1: Help me, lady! You're my only chance!
2: Go away! Release your grip!
1: Ouch! Ah!
0: Oh, thank God! He let go.
2: Are you okay?
0: Yes. Surprisingly, my ankle doesn't hurt at all. What is this place?
2: This is Dreamland.
0: And what's that place? Down there in the gutter.
2: That's hell. It's a good thing these grids are in the streets. Otherwise, all hell would break loose, and this place would become a nightmare.
0: My name is Carolyn.
2: And I'm Victor. My God. I just rescued a beautiful woman, and I think I'm falling in love.
0: I'm relieved you saved me, but you can't fall in love with me.
2: Nonsense. Falling in love can happen as quickly as falling asleep.
0: Well, I don't fall asleep quickly or easily. I mostly can't sleep at all.
2: That's because you don't have the right incentive to sleep. Guess what? You are sleeping and dreaming right now. Wouldn't you like to meet me here every night?
0: Not to change the subject, but I noticed there's no cars or people on this street.
2: There aren't. It's the dreamers who come here and provide all of that stuff.
0: So, Dreamland is like a sort of movie set?
2: Yeah, sort of. So, what do you say?
0: About what?
2: This. You will never have a problem falling asleep again, because I will always be here for you. You are the only woman I ever want to be with.
0: I can't lie. You are very attractive, but I'm married.
2: Yes, but only in the waking world, not here.
0: Oh.
2: Is it that you don't like me?
0: No, don't get me wrong. I like you very much. In fact, I think I'm melting or falling for... Hey, what just happened? We were talking, and then we dissolved into this restaurant.
2: Yes. This is what happens here. Do you like it?
0: I'm starting to love it here.
2: Here, gently give me your hand. It will give me strength, and your touch will assure me that you'll always be here for me.
0: Well, I guess it's all right. This is a dream, right?
2: Maybe this is just a dream to you. Not me. I live here in this world, and I'm fully alert to how I feel about you.
0: But you just met me.
2: Hey, you. Yes, you. You're the love of my life.
0: And

0: You are the man of my dreams.
1: Please, take my hand.
0: Okay.
1: Can you feel it, Carolyn?
0: Feel what?
1: Our hands. They fit perfectly.
0: Almost too perfectly.
1: I wonder what would happen if we both closed our eyes.
0: Yes, my eyes are already shut.
1: And then?
0: Yes.
1: We?
2: Carolyn! Wake up!
0: Wawa! What?
2: You were snoring up a storm.
0: What are you talking about? I was just about to...
2: What?
0: Listen up, Sam. This was the first time in years that I was getting any meaningful sleep. Please don't ever wake me up again.
2: Okay, sweetheart. Sorry. I guess the book worked.
0: And never mind about the book. Of course, I couldn't fall back asleep. I told Cracker about everything the next morning when she came over for coffee.
3: Hey, welcome back, everybody. Let's spin the wheel. Katie's going to start us out. Go ahead, Katie.
4: So, did it work? Did you sleep?
0: Cracker, I couldn't believe it. The book was just okay. But last night, when I went to bed, I put the earbuds in my ears and turned on the box. Before I knew it, I was sleeping like a baby. It was unbelievable.
4: Did you dream?
0: That's the best part. I dreamed vividly about meeting a very romantic guy who fell in love with me.
4: Awesome. I'm actually jealous. Are you going back?
0: Back to sleep, you mean?
4: Yeah.
0: Of course.
4: Well, I'm going now. I've got errands to do.
0: See you later.

0: Would you like me to read your mind for a fee?
1: No, thank you. I would like...
0: Don't tell me. Let me tell you.
1: Go ahead.
0: You came back because you want a copy of The Dream Bed. You want to have a romantic dream encounter, just like Carolyn.
1: You're absolutely right.
0: I also knew that you were coming today. Here's the book and the box with the earbuds.
1: You are amazing. Here's $26.
0: Very good, and good luck.
1: Thanks. I know it's only noontime, but I'm taking myself a nap. After hearing Carolyn's rave review, I want to see what this dream bed is all about. Okay, I'm here in my bed. My earbuds are in. I'm turning the button on. Dear Miniature Box, I wish to meet the man of my dreams.
2: Good afternoon, Cracker. Now, I'm going to guide your spirit with astral projecting out of your body. Please talk to me with only your mind.
3: Is this okay?
2: Yes. Perfect. Is there a bed upstairs that you want to be your dream bed?
3: We don't have a bed on the second floor. There is an old couch that the cat sleeps on, though.
2: That will work. Close your eyes and try to clear your mind. Breathe deeply and exhale completely. Relax all your muscles and don't

0: Where am I? I seem to be in some city street. There's no cars or people. I sure wish there was someone that could help me.
1: Hey, you. Yes, you. Here I am at your command.
0: Wow! You're gorgeous!
1: And so are you. Can you hold my hand and help me walk on the traffic side of life?
0: What a romantic thing to say.
2: I decided that I couldn't wait for bedtime to see Victor again. At 5 p.m., I was in the bathroom doing my hair, applying makeup, spraying perfume, and then I heard Sam come in the front door from work. I decided to greet him.
3: Hi, sweetheart. Hey, how come you're all dressed up and perfumey? Are you going out somewhere?
2: No, I came out here to tell you that dinner is in the fridge. Just heat it up. I'm going to bed early.
3: What, you're going to bed looking and smelling like that? Hey, I hope you're not going to wear those high heels to bed. You have restless leg syndrome, and I won't stand a chance.
2: Look, I read somewhere that dressing up, looking and smelling nice, is a technique for falling asleep.
3: I'll bet you read about that in your book. If I didn't know that you were going into our bed, I'd swear that you were having an affair.
2: Believe me, Sam, I promise not to leave your side.
3: I know you won't. I promise not to wake you tonight, sweetheart.
2: Okay, I'm alone in bed. I've got my earbuds in, and now I'm pushing the button. I'm pushing the button numerous times. Why is it not working? Maybe it's not supposed to work twice. That means I need to remember how I did it. Let's see. My spirit needs to take a break from my body. Close my eyes. Breathe deep. Relax my muscles. Sink into relaxation. My mind is hypnotic. My spirit is separating from my body. I am really motivated to do this. I'm rising through the ceiling. I float over to and lower myself onto the dream bed and sleep. Here I am on the street again. Only this time, I hear voices. And one of them is clearly Victor's. Good! I'm all excited now. I am going to surprise my dream love. Oh no! That's a woman's voice. I walked slowly toward the horizontal light source, which cast down long shadows behind me. Finally, I saw them and hid behind a statue. He was talking to, or more accurately, flirting with Cracker. How did she get up here?
1: I will always be here for you. You're the only woman I ever want to be with.
0: I can't believe it! He's feeding her the same lines he was feeding me! Oh, Victor! You say the sexiest things.
1: All right. Let's not waste any time holding hands anymore. Let's pass out together and get sick together. Who has time for cheesy candlelight dinners when we can realistically live life to the fullest?
2: Wow, that's a new one.
0: That was heavy. I can tell that you are a deep thinker.
1: Come with me toward the light, Cracker.
0: Yes, I'll go anywhere with you.
2: Stop right there, Victor. Cracker, don't believe a word he says because he's a chronic liar. He said a lot of the same things to me.
0: Hey, Carolyn, you're married. You don't need him, too. Victor said he's in love with me. Why don't you go push a number two on your sleep number adjustable bed?
2: Cracker, I'm shocked that you would say something like that to me.
1: Carolyn, come over here. You left me so abruptly yesterday. I was heartbroken and didn't think you'd ever come back.
2: Oh, I didn't consider that. I did leave abruptly yesterday.
1: Come over here.
2: Okay, I'm sorry. I jumped to conclusions.
1: Are we okay?
2: Yes.
0: Yes.
1: Good. Now I've got your arms. You're both coming with me, into the light.
0: What does that mean?
2: Let me go. You're hurting me.
1: It means that I used to be down there.
0: You mean under the street?
2: Yes, Cracker. He means down in hell.
1: Keep pace with me, girls. I conned someone to help me escape up onto the street.
0: Like the devil that grabbed my foot.
1: That was my brother.
0: Why do you need us to go into the light?
1: I need the both of you because if St. Peter at the gates sees me bringing two good souls to heaven, then maybe he'll let me in too.
2: Wait a minute. That means if we go into the light, our bodies will die.
1: I'm not answering that.

0: wonder what that explosion was up ahead.
1: Never mind that. You two, come with me.
0: Ouch! That hurts!
1: Faster!

0: God, he let us go right away. Victor fell in this manhole.
1: That must have been what the explosion was. It blew the manhole cover. Can we still be best friends after this?
0: Well, yes. But when we wake, we should never speak of this ever.
1: Listen, it sounds like a crowd is approaching.
0: Look down the manhole. That crowd is about to come up. All hell is going to break loose.
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5: 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We answer all letters and cards. You're about to hear a good one tonight. You won't believe your ears. It's called Catwife, and it stars yours truly, along with Mackenzie Griffith and Keith Albee. Uh-oh. The lights are dimming, and the show is about to get underway.

0: James Walker, you're fired.
1: But, boss!
0: Look here, there's no two ways about it. You are not qualified to work here. We don't manufacture brushes and dustpans. This is the Salem Broom Factory. That means, in Salem, our brooms have to be exact and aerodynamic.
1: But I...
0: Wait a minute, James. I'm not done. The brooms you make are irregular and crooked. Just this week, we had three witches crash into the sides of buildings. Your serial number was on all three defective brooms.
1: But I need this job. My wife, Catherine, was just diagnosed with leukemia. Our medical insurance is supposed to kick in tomorrow. Please, give me another chance.
0: No, James. You had your chance, and you blew it. As of now, you are terminated from the company. You are a huge liability to us. You can pick up your final paycheck on the way out. Good riddance.
1: Yes, sir. Have a nice day. Now what am I to do? I was fired from my job with no future pay, no health insurance for me or my wife, and she has leukemia. I don't know what to do. I went ahead and cashed my final paycheck at the bank, and now all I have is $500 to my name. All of a sudden, I got a great idea. I ran into the 7-Eleven that happened to be right in front of where I was standing. How are you today, my friend? May I help you? Yes. I need scratch tickets, fast. Give me 10 green stuff. 7 million dollar paychecks. And give me 5 pay my taxes. And maybe 6 money bags. 2 holiday bonus. 15 jingle cash. And let's see, 11 gold pots, 8 Irish sweepstakes, 20 Halloween cold cash, and 2 $30 scratch tickets. That will be $500. Here you go.

0: I can't believe it. Not one winner. Thanks for nothing.
1: Come again. We are always here to serve you.
0: Shoot! Now I'm in a terrible bind. Catherine will be furious with me. She'll want to know where my pay is. Maybe I should just tell her that I was robbed at gunpoint. I think I'll sneak into the house and she won't see me right away. Oh no, I can't find my house key. Hi, Catherine, my love.
2: Hi.
0: I'm sorry that I'm so late. I was robbed at gunpoint.
2: What'd they get? Your soda money? Your payday isn't until Thursday, and it's only Tuesday. Also, you're not late. It's only 2:30 in the afternoon. You're supposed to be at work.
0: Okay, Catherine. You caught me. I was fired today and they paid me out.
2: What? You know that I'm sick. We're supposed to have health insurance tomorrow. How much pay do you have? I said, how much money do you have?
0: Nothing.
2: Okay. How much did you have?
0: $500.
2: Don't. Wait. Don't tell me. You blew it all on those stupid, asinine, itchy pieces of cardboard again. Every penny. Right? Right?
0: Yes.
2: Gambling with my life with those scratch tickets. Get out of here, James Philip Walker. You're a loser. And a bum. I never want to see your face again.
0: Okay. I'm going. She's right. I'm nothing but a no-good bum. She deserves better. Oh, look. There's a $20 bill on the ground in front of me. This must be my lucky day. Imagine the odds of that. Off I go to the Black Cat Tavern for some well-deserved beer.
3: Hey, ma'am, what do you have?
0: Make it a large draft of Milwaukee's best. I love it. I love it. It's the best.
3: There you go.
0: I love it. I love it. The place was mostly empty, except for a couple of older people sitting at a table. They must be retired. Everybody else must be working, except me. I had only been in this place on Friday nights when it would always be packed. And then, out of the blue, this beautiful woman came up to the bar and sat on the stool next to mine.
4: Hi, my name is Allison. Is it okay if I sit here, or are you expecting someone?
0: It's okay. I'm not expecting anyone, and nobody's expecting me. Including my former boss or my wife. Hi, my name is Jim.
4: Well, hi, Jim. Former boss?
0: Yes, I was fired this morning.
4: Where did you work?
0: I'd rather not say.
4: Oh, okay. What's up with your wife?
0: She usually gets pissed at me. And she runs me out of the house. I come here. Later, I show up at home, and we make up passionately. But this time it's different.
3: Hey there, lady. What do you have?
4: I would like a ginger ale.
3: You got it. Here it is.
4: Thank you.
0: What? No alcohol?
4: Oh, I have a pocket full of nips.
0: Oh.
4: So, what happened today?
0: I was fired this morning. just when I was about to get health insurance. I was paid $500. I blew it all on scratch tickets because I was desperate to help my wife.
4: Why does your wife need help?
0: She was recently diagnosed with leukemia. Anyway, when she heard that I lost my job and blew my money, she kicked me out of the house. This time, I think it's for good.
4: Maybe not, Jim. I might be able to help you.
0: How's that?
4: I'm a doctor. Well, a sort of a doctor. I'm actually a veterinarian. Animals can get leukemia, like cats, and I know how to cure them.
0: Well, that's good. But my wife is a human being.
4: But Jim, let me finish. You know, I'm also a witch.
0: You are?
4: Yes. Let me show you. Remember that $500 you lost on those scratch tickets? It's back in your shirt pocket.
0: It is! You are a witch! This is really turning into my luckiest day ever.
4: What are you drinking?
0: Milwaukee's best!
4: Here you go.
0: I can't believe this. Wow!
4: So, Jim, I have an idea.
0: I have a feeling I'm gonna like this.
4: If I turned her into a cat...
0: Oh, she'd never go for it.
4: Just listen. Hear me out. First of all, she'd never have to know about it. If I turned her into a cat, I could then treat her and cure her of leukemia. And I would do it for free, Jim, because I think you're a good man.
0: You do?
4: Yes, I have a very good feeling about you.
0: You would do all this for me?
4: Yes, Jim.
0: And it's settled. Catherine will become a cat. Let's drink to that. We spent hours talking, and before we knew it, it was dark outside. I decided to walk home. Allison agreed to come along with me. Do you know what? I think I lost my key earlier today.
4: Well, that's an easy fix.
0: Allison, you are too good to be true.
4: I know.
0: When we get there, I'll introduce you to Catherine as an old friend. We'll just say that you are a doctor and you can make her better.
4: Yeah, and then you can distract her while I turn her into a cat.
0: I've got a sick feeling in the pit of my stomach, but I know in my heart that it's the right thing to do. Well, here we are.

0: What are you doing back here? Have you been drinking? Who is she?
1: Wait, Catherine, look. Here's the $500 that I was paid. See? I really didn't blow it on scratch tickets. I just misplaced the money, and now it's been found.
0: Honest?
1: Honest. Here, take it. Cross my heart and hope to get a good night's sleep.
0: Well, then you can stay. I'm sorry I jumped to conclusions.
1: It's okay, as long as you trust me again.
0: Oh, I do. I do.
1: You sound just like you did on the day we were married.
0: I love you, James Philip Walker.
1: Me too.
2: Ahem.
1: Oh, yeah. This is Allison. She's an old friend of mine, and she's a doctor.
0: You're a doctor?
2: Yes. I specialize in curing leukemia.
0: What a coincidence. That's what I have.
2: That's what James was telling me.
0: Well, what practice do you...
1: Catherine, look behind you. There's a mouse. Catherine, everything is going to be all right. This is for your own good. Don't you see? You are going to be cured.
2: Here, meow, let me put her in a meow, cat carrier. Meow, meow, meow, meow.
1: Catherine, calm down. Everything's going to be just fine.
2: Jim, would you go and get a towel for me?
1: Okay, I'll be right back.
2: Listen to me. If you don't shut up, I'll fix you.
1: Here's a towel.
2: Thank you.
1: Say, she seems to have settled down quite nicely.
2: Yes. Are you hungry? Let's order takeout.
1: I don't know. It's kind of late.
2: It's only 9:00. It's not like you have a job anymore. Aren't you unemployed now?
1: Oh, yeah. I guess so.
2: I think I'm in the mood for steak and lobster. Don't worry, I'll pay. If I call the Crab House and place the order, would you pick it up?
1: The Crab House? Isn't that at the Salem Willows Amusement Park?
2: Yes, that's where it is. Here's some money. Oh, and don't forget to get a can of cat food for the cat.
1: You mean Catherine. Okay, I'll be back then.

0: Hello? Catherine? There's nobody here by that name.
1: Meow me! Meow me! Meow me! Meow me!
0: I'm sorry.
1: Meow me!
0: I think she moved out.
1: Meow me! Meow me!
0: Goodbye. Listen, you. If you pull another stunt like that, I won't give you any medicine. You'll die of leukemia. Would you like that? Then watch it.
2: Welcome to the Crab House. How can I take your order?
3: Well, actually, I'm here to pick up an order for Allison.
2: Oh, that's the lobster and steak?
3: Yes, that's it.
2: Would you like caviar with that?
3: Yes, please.
2: That will be $83.11.
3: Here.
2: Your food will be ready in a few minutes.
3: Thank you. On the way back, carrying all this food, I reminded myself that I needed to buy my wife some cat food. And come to think of it, a cat box with kitty litter would be a good idea, too. I walked into the 7-Eleven.
4: Oh, it is you again. Can I interest you in Susie Q's and Ding Dongs?
3: No, thank you. I'm giving up buying scratch tickets.
4: Scratch tickets? I'm not saying scratch tickets. I'm talking about snack cakes.
3: Well, thank you, but I don't want them. Where are your pet supplies?
4: Pet supplies are in aisle 4, near the back of the store.
3: Thanks.

0: Where have you been?
1: I went to pick up the food.
0: Well, it doesn't take 30 minutes to walk there and back. Were you talking to girls?
1: What? You're crazy.
0: What did you just say to me?
1: Oh, I know what happened. I also stopped by the 7-Eleven to buy cat food and a kitty litter box.
0: Why didn't you say so? Boy, doesn't that steak and lobster smell so overwhelmingly delicious?
1: Yes, it does.
0: Did you buy scratch tickets with my money?
1: No, I swore those off. Really?
0: Take it easy. I was just kidding. That's all. Loosen up, why don't you? And grow a sense of humor. Let's eat.
1: Oh, this is so good. Oh, my God. Oh, Allison, can you pass the A1 sauce?
0: Sure, this is delicious.
1: Oh, my God, this is so good. Oh.
0: Could you pass the butter?
1: Oh, I need to get some more. I'll go get some butter. Can you get me the, did you give me the A1 sauce?
0: Sure, here it is.
1: Oh, this is so mouth-watering good.
0: James, I like spending time with you. Our conversations, sharing a special dinner together. You're such a terrific guy.
1: Yes, I'm having a good time.
2: Meow.
1: Oh, I'm sorry, Catherine. It was rude of us to eat in front of you. I'm so sorry. Here, let me open you a can of fancy chow chicken cat food for you. Oh, and I brought home a special gift just for you. Look, it's a squeaky mouse. Go ahead and play with it. Don't you like it? Go ahead, hit it with your paw. Bite it. Make it squeak. Cats love squeaky mice. Ouch! Catherine, why did you bite my hand?
0: That's it, Cat. You bit Jimmy. For your punishment, I'm locking you in the bedroom.
1: You shouldn't have done that, Allison.
0: Why not? The cat bit you. You could get rabies.
1: My wife does not have rabies.
0: You brought her home a special gift just for her? Where's my special gift, Jimmy? Just for me? Don't I count? Especially after all I've done for you?
1: But she's my wife.
0: I'm sick of hearing it. She is not your wife. It's a cat. You can't be married to a cat. It's not legal.
1: But you promised that...
0: I know what I promised, Jimmy. But think about it for a minute. You and I can be a loving couple with a cat for a pet. Imagine this. I could blink up a nice cold case of Milwaukee's Best every time you wanted it. You wouldn't ever have to work again. We could travel everywhere and do anything with just a blink of an eye.
1: Well, that's very tempting. But someday your blink could become on the blink, and then we'd have nothing.
0: There's been nothing wrong with my blink, Jimmy, for 300 years.
1: Wait a minute. You're 300 years old?
0: I told you, I'm a witch.
1: Then I just have to say that you are very, very well preserved.
0: Thank you for that, Jimmy. Don't you see? That's what I'm trying to say to you. I'm a very good catch.
1: Well, I'm sorry, but I love my wife. You promised to cure her of leukemia and then turn her back into a woman.
0: But she's better off a cat. Now she has 9 lives. She'll outlive, well, you anyway. What's the matter, Jimmy? Has the cat got your tongue? Ew, that's gross.
1: I...
0: Yes, Jimmy?
1: I love you, Allison.
0: That's much better. I love you, too.
1: I am feeling a little frisky now.
0: Let's go in the other room.
1: But there is a cat in there.
0: Not for long. Come on. Scat, cat!
1: I know. Let's jump into bed at the count to three.
0: Yes.
1: One, two, three.
0: Oh, gross!
1: I'm saturated in cat urine. Hey, what am I doing on my bed with you?
0: Oh, crap! The spell has been broken. The cat peed all over the bed to mark her territory.
1: Phew!
0: Well, I'm getting up, and I'm getting out of this crazy house. There. Now I'm cleaned up and smelling just like a flower.
1: Hey, what about me? I mean, can't you twitch your nose and clean me up too?
0: No, it's your cat. Clean yourself up.
1: Fine. Leave. Good riddance. Boy, she really outstayed her welcome. What time is it? 11:30 at night? I only met her 8.5 hours ago, around 3 o'clock this afternoon at the Black Cat Tavern. What a whack job. I hope she comes back and changes my wife back into a woman, though. Right now, I need to go take a shower.

0: I may have to take two showers. I reek.
1: You nicked my shoulder. You're still here. I thought you'd left.
2: Here, Jimmy. I'm giving you the knife.
1: What?
2: Take it.
1: Okay, I'm taking it.
2: Kill me, Jimmy. You know you want to. Make yourself a hero. You know you hate yourself.
1: Huh?
2: Yes, I'm the full embodiment of you. A loser. A patsy, a sucker, well-meaning, but totally incapable of making responsible decisions. You are responsible for everything that I did to you and your cat wife. Kill me. You can do it right now. Make it happen. Free me from my misery. One of us has got to die so that the other can live.
1: Okay, then.
2: Time's up.
1: Oh, no, you don't. I'm not giving up this knife.
2: That's okay, because I'm going to help you and your wife reconcile your relationship.
1: Oh, good. Finally. Thank you.
2: I'm turning you into a mouse.
1: No, not that.
2: Yes, that.
1: Oh, no! She really turned me into a mouse. Now, I'm in the middle of the tub. I'm little. My heart is beating very fast. Is this normal for a mouse? Following my new mouse instinct, I scaled to the top of the tub and jumped onto the bathroom floor. The witch didn't try to stop me. The bathroom door was closed, but I simply ran under it. I marveled at how fast my tiny legs could run. Then I heard a tremendous roar. I stopped in my tracks and found myself face to face with Catherine. Hi, Catherine. It's me.
3: James Philip Walker. You ruined my life. Look at me. I'm ugly.
1: No, you're not. You're beautiful to me. You're my wife.
3: I was your wife until you brought that little home wrecker into the house. Now I'm a cat, and you're a mouse. You are my prey. Cats eat mice, and I am going to make a feast out of you.
1: Catherine, no! Please reconsider. 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

0: think I lost her. 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Dust bunnies are rolling around under here like tumbleweeds in the desert. It's actually very hot under here, too. I think I see a piece of cheese on the floor next to the garbage pail. Yes, I smell it now. All of a sudden, I'm famished. Instinctively, I run to the piece of cheese.
1: Oh, look. There's some food over by the trash pail caught in the mousetrap. What luck.

Well, I guess that my work here is done. It's definitely time for me to move on. Oh, wow! Look at this! This must be my lucky day. Here's a brand new broom from the Salem Broom Factory. Hey, not too shabby. And it's still in its original packaging. It looks like I'll be traveling in style. Goodbye, James, and your cat wife. Lifting up now. 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Whee! Oh, look, a bat. Wow, there's lots of bats up here. Look, I think I see another witch. Wait a minute. This thing isn't easy to control. Oh no! I'm gonna fly right into that tree! Come on, broom! Respond to my direction! What's wrong with this thing? I'm gonna hit that branch! My eyes! That tree hit my eyes! I can't open them! I can't blink!

0: Hi, my name is Mackenzie. I am the newest member of the theater. I played the part of the cat wife tonight. 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I promise you that we will answer all the correspondence that we receive.
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2: WRKO, Lori Kramer, Leslie Gold. 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The way we'd like you to deliver it is, hi, I'm Lori from the Back Bay, and then just deliver your sweet, sentimental thoughts. Get the picture, but make it chick style. We don't want something like, yeah, peace and love and goodwill towards them.
3: Blah, blah, who blah, needs that? Everybody
2: blah, blah,
3: can say
2: blah,
3: that.
2: That is so incredibly boring. Be more creative than that. 266-6868. 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
4: Hi, this is Tom from Beverly, and my Christmas wish is for Elmo to be recalled for having small parts.
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4: And the reason is because I want to see the people that paid $1,000 for him if they'll get the money back.
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3: Yeah.
2: That's good. That's great, Tom. Thank you. 266-6868. That was perfect delivery. Oh, AM 680, WRKO, Lori Kramer and Leslie Gold. We're the Two Chicks Dishing, funny enough. And our phone number is 266-6868. We love to laugh here. We want to know who makes you laugh. 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Tom from Beverly, you're in WRKO The Chicks.
4: Hi, Chicks.
3: Hi, Tom.
4: How you doing?
3: Good.
4: I have three radiomonologists, and all three of them are from New York.
3: Yes.
4: All right, Gene Shepard, Lynn Samuels, and Howard Stern.
3: Lynn Samuels is not funny.
4: Oh, I have to tell you, obviously she didn't go to the Connecticut School of Broadcasting.

0: really funny to you. Maybe you saw him in stand-up. Maybe you watch him in the movies. You see
1: him. That is amazing to me that we have sodomy laws on the books in New York. Has a school story. Hi. Oh, you're in Massachusetts, too.
2: Absolutely.
1: Hi.
2: I was motivated to call after I heard somebody from Gloucester.
1: Where are you?
2: I'm right between Gloucester and Boston.
1: Oh.
2: And I've been listening to you for a long time. I'm a big fan of yours also.
1: Oh, that's great. Yeah, I didn't know. My sister says she has a real hard time getting me. She's up in Massachusetts in Worcester.
2: Well, I went out and got this, like, super radio that picked you up really well.
1: Oh, what is that called? Oh, I used to tell people about...
2: It's a GE super radio?
1: Oh, there's also, like, some fancy antenna, you can get that helps you get far away stations.
2: Oh, I've seen those. I've thought about getting one. You know, a lot of times, like, if you're on and I'm not going to be home, I just set my VCR to, and I hooked up my radio so I can listen to you.
1: Oh, wow.
2: It rotates for, like,
1: oh, you're a real fan. Thank you.
2: Oh, yeah, yeah. Anyway, I just wanted to tell you that when I was a kid,
1: yeah.
2: I was in high school, and this is cruel. Kids are cruel, right?
1: Mm-hmm.
2: But, this teacher that we had, he was an older guy and he wore a hearing aid. And he used to call on people, you know, to see if they did their homework. And he'd have everybody, you know, volunteering answers. Well, every once in a while, people would, like, just lip sync and not say anything.
1: That's what that lady said they did to it the last hour. Some lady, that was like a big thing, huh?
2: Oh, wait to hear what happened here. He would turn up his hearing aid all the way.
1: Oh.
2: So you could hear, like, the feedback between his ears. And then everybody would shout. And one time he fell behind his desk.
1: Oh, my goodness.
2: And after he fell behind his desk, right, the school bell rang. Further frightening.
1: Oh, that was the end of him.
2: Oh, boy.
1: You just, and then you look back and say, how could anybody be so mean?
2: That's terrible. I was in drama class. And actually, I was on the stage. I was part of the lighting up, you know, on top of it.
1: Yeah.
2: And I took a big wad of bubble gum, and I put it on one of the lights that was supposed to go up in the middle of the play. And the lights came up, and the bubble gum started to bubble, and it got bigger and bigger and heavier and heavier, and it landed on a bald guy in the audience.
1: Oh,
2: and it was awful because I knew what was going to happen, and it's like...
1: And you turned out, but you're a nice guy now,
2: absolutely.
1: Right? And normal. See, no matter what we did or what was done to us, most of us turn out semi-normal anyway. I'm so glad you called. Thank you.
2: Yeah, thank you too.
1: Bye.
2: Bye.
1: Okay, you know what's happening? It's getting dark earlier. It's easier to get us in those 38 states as it gets dark. When we lose well, I hate when daylight savings time goes away, but boy, does our audience get bigger then. You know something? I think you're a word I can't say on the radio, but it begins with A and the second half begins with an H. Figure it out.
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3: Naughty girls.
0: 680 WRKO, Leslie Gold and Lori Kramer. We're the two chicks. This is Two Chicks Dishing. And gentlemen, we're really curious about your testicles. There was a case recently, a guy in Franklin, who as a result of a medical misdiagnosis, lost a testicle, and a jury awarded him $3.2 million. So we've concluded that is the going rate for a testicle. And it seems, you know, perhaps it seems high or low. We're wondering if you might be willing to voluntarily give up a testicle for $3.2 million. I know you don't think that should happen, but I don't see the big deal with them. I really don't. And
6: of course you don't, because you're a girl.
0: Well, so far, two guys have said, you know, they'll do it.
6: They're doing that to get on the radio and try to be funny.
0: I don't know. By the way, I'm curious about producer Paul's point of view on this.
6: I thought she was going to say, I'm curious about producer Paul's testicles, and I don't want to have that discussion.
0: Well, I didn't say that.
6: Right, exactly.
0: You're always willing to show them. I know at any point in time I don't need you to do it on the air.
7: Would you like to do it off the air?
0: Perhaps.
7: All right.
0: It depends on your point of view on this subject.
7: I can't make up my mind on this.
0: He's so conflicted.
7: I need to think about it. I need to hear some more of my fellow brothers comment on it before I can give my final answer.
6: Before you can give them up.
7: Exactly.
6: All righty then. 266-6868. Tom from Beverly. You're a WRK with the chick.
8: Hi, Tex.
0: Hi, Tom.
8: How's it hanging?
6: A little to the left, Tom.
8: Yeah. Hey, listen, do you know how you said the testicles are like Super Bowls?
0: Yeah.
8: Well, if I donated one of them, I probably wouldn't bounce around so much in my new relationship.
6: You're shucky over here.
0: Everybody's got a lot of nut jokes tonight.
6: And everyone's a comedian. Yeah. Is that it, Tom?
8: That's it.
6: All right, buddy. Goodbye.
9: You know what?

0: What?
1: Jim, check this out.
0: What?
1: Victoria Gifford found these two in bed. The yeah. babysitter and all that?
0: Yeah.
1: Man, how horrifying that would be.
2: Hey, just the thought of getting caught naked is bad enough.
1: Now, hold on. Hello? Dr. Zaccanolo. AM680 WRK, go ahead.
0: Hi, Tom.
3: Yeah, hi. I don't know if I should just follow that last caller. I was thinking about Michael Kennedy. Mm-hmm. I think that he started feeling guilty, and he decided to head back into his trunks.
0: Oh, God.
3: I don't think it was necessarily a comma thing.
1: Oh, hold it. We're laughing. That last call.
3: Okay.
1: Sorry, Paul.
2: Hey, next time, Paul, I mean, Tom, when you call,
3: yes,
2: ask to go before Paul, okay?
3: Okay.
2: Okay.
3: Absolutely. Thank you very much.
1: Thanks for calling. AM680 WRKO.
4: 868. 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You're on with the Chicks on WRKO.
3: Hi, Chicks.
4: Hi, Tom.
3: I was reminded of this when you were talking about The Outsiders, and you failed to mention that Leif Garrett was in that.
4: Leif Garrett. Oh, big deal.
5: Are you kidding?
3: Well, listen to this. Leif Garrett was in Bob Carroll, Ted and Alice as a little kid.
5: Was he really?
3: Yes. And also, he was an Ivory Snow baby.
5: Oh, wow. So was Brooke Shields.
6: So was Marilyn Chambers.
5: She was the mother on the thing. Is that Debbie Does Dallas?
6: Marilyn Chambers was a baby.
5: She was the mother.
6: She was a baby.
5: Wait, what was her porn film?
6: Insatiable was one of many. That was her first.
5: Oh, okay. Behind the Green Door. Thank you, Tom.
4: There you go.
5: 266.
7: Lots of phone calls. Phones are just going crazy tonight. Nice to come back to the United States and hear all kinds of things. And let's move on to Tom. Hello, Tom.
8: Hi, Joan. How you doing?
7: I'm doing great.
8: I'm from Beverly, Massachusetts.
7: Oh, nice.
8: And
7: love that area.
8: Oh, yeah, it's great. And in fact, you're coming. I can't wait to see you.
7: Yeah, thank you.
8: Listen, it's really a coincidence you're talking about this tonight because I have jury duty tomorrow. And I was just thinking about, this may sound like a joke, but not really. If I was reading, like, O.J. Simpson's book, I Want to Tell You, would I get disqualified?
7: I bet you yes.
8: Would they really look at things like that?
7: I don't know. One of my lackeys is going yes, one of my lackeys is going no.
8: Huh. Can you...
7: The lawyers would look at you.
8: Yeah.
7: Now, if you're reading O.J. Simpson's book, go ahead, called...
8: I want to tell you.
7: That means already you're O.J. Simpson pro.
8: Right.
7: So now it depends on the case.
8: So if it's about
7: a black guy who killed his white wife and her poor sloppy white guy who came up, they would use you on that jury.
9: Now, let's go to Tom. Hello, Tom.
10: Hi, Joan. How you doing?
9: Oh, I'm bitten by a mosquito. Happy.
10: Hey, listen, I want Ben Solo to come back.
9: Oh, yeah, but too late. We got robbed.
10: Well, I just wanted him to know that I did something much worse to screw up a show once.
9: Oh, let me hear.
10: Okay, when I was 20 years old, I was involved in the community theater.
9: Yeah.
10: And I was in charge of the lighting up in the rafters. So my boss was chewing out my coworker, and he told him to put a cigarette out. And while he was at it, he told me, and take that gum out of your mouth. So I did, and I didn't know where to put it, so I just stuck it on a bulb. But then when the bulb came on, it started to heat up, and my bubble yum started to, you know, get bulbous.
9: Right.
10: And it started to lower and lower, and it landed on a bald guy in the audience.
9: Oh, my God.
10: And then they had to stop the show, and the ambulance came. It was awful.
9: And did you get fired?
10: I ran. I never went back.
7: Okay. Okay, was that a joke then, Tom?
8: Well, I was just trying to...
7: Tom, you consider that a joke? You should be ashamed of yourself. I'm going to bitch slap you all over the place.
10: Oh, no.
11: It's just so stupid. And you tell me what country, what poor country has eating disorders. Hi, Tom. You're on WABC with Lynn.
8: Hi, Lynn. I also had shy bladder syndrome when I was younger. But I have a perfect, real good advice for this guy.
11: Okay.
8: And you know, like, if you're at the movies and you have to go and, you know, usually, the pressure's on because you want to get back to the movie. And, you know, when there's people in there, you know, it kind of, you kind of think, even if people aren't watching, just the fact that people are around you, it's hard to go. But this is the perfect thing that I do, and it works all the time. You just say, like, your addition tables, like, to yourself. You just close your eyes, you say 2 + 2 = 4, +4 + 4 = 8, 8 + 8, and
11: oh,
8: then
11: that's
8: it gets
11: like
8: hotter.
11: Meditating. Yeah, it's like meditating. It, like,
8: but
11: takes
8: then it gets
11: your
8: hotter
11: mind.
8: And hotter where, you know, then you start saying 16 plus 16 equals, and you have to think about it, and that works for me all the time.
11: I hope this guy is not a math genius. No, because if, like, you were the kind of person, some people actually know their multiplication tables.
8: That's true. Then you have to think of something else.
11: Like a normal person.
8: But, you know, I've been doing that for years, and it works perfectly now. Now I don't mind being in the restroom anymore.
11: All right, so I assume he's still listening. Just say the multiplication with his eyes closed. I think closing your eyes may be a key also.
8: Yes.
11: Because then you can shut out who's ever in the room with you.
8: Sure.
11: I'll tell you something. As a woman, when I was younger, even though women are in separate stalls, if I were in a public restroom and there were other women in the other stalls, I had a hard time. And that's just somebody hearing, you know, you urinate. And I never liked that either.
8: See, I always thought it was a guy thing.
11: Well, it is more so because you're, you know, people are looking at you. But, hey, if there's a neurosis, I have had it. So, all right, the multiplication table.
8: Okay, have a
11: great
8: night.
11: Okay, thank you. All right.
9: Oh, 710, let's go to Tom. Hello, Tom.
12: Hi, Joan. Hi. Something prophetic really happened on the second hour of your show last Friday. Maybe around the time when they were in flight. And I have the three clips here, but you made three references to JFK Jr. Or actually two to JFK Jr., one to JFK.
9: Are you serious?
12: I had the clips right here.
9: Oh, yeah. I
12: couldn't wait all weekend to try to get you.
9: And this was on our show.
12: On the second hour.
9: Second hour, what?
12: And let me tell you why.
9: Yeah.
12: The next morning, my sister called me around 11 and asked me if I knew about it. And because otherwise I wouldn't have thought about it. And I thought, wow, did Joan know something last night? And she said, no, it happened later. So listen to this. It's just like 45 seconds. It's just three clips.
9: Okay.
12: Here it is.
13: My son was 10 and a half at the time in June.
9: You didn't shoot JFK, did you?
13: And, he went out about 7 o'clock.
9: You can hear me. Go ahead.
13: Excuse me?
9: And I said, you didn't shoot John F. Kennedy.
13: Yeah.
14: Today I got hit by a bicycle on Central Parkway.
9: Oh, God. Who hit you, JFK, Junior?
14: 5.
9: Yeah, that's a very bad dishmanty neighborhood.
14: That's right. He had to have seen where it came from because when I got hit by the bicycle.
9: By JFK Jr., yeah.
14: Yeah, JFK Jr. doesn't live here anymore.
12: He got rid of it. Hear that?
9: Isn't that weird that the name was floating around in my head?
12: Yes. And how he said, you know, he doesn't live here anymore. It was very haunting.
9: Yeah, but I find that, it's like ideas float and people send out...
12: Because you never really mention them all the time. And this was
9: no,
12: all
9: not at all.
12: Yeah.
9: Not at all.
12: So I thought you'd really be
9: impressed
12: in that.
9: Thank you so much. Yeah, God. Weird, really weird. I'm just going to say enemies' names from now on instead of nice people's names. Isn't that funny how it also goes back to what we were talking about with jokes. When Arthur in the first hour was saying, you know, comedians, there's certain people that you use as jokes. I have, you know, Kennedy jokes in my act, and I have Clinton jokes in my act. You have all these jokes in your act. And then suddenly something terrible like this happens, and boy, do you comb through your act so fast. And you say, that's gone forever, God. Thank you, John. Thank you so much for putting that together. Fascinating that we were talking about it while this was going on. See, I believe in all that.

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2: Are you behaving tonight? Tonight is behavior night. We must behave, yeah.

0: very much, Dornberger. Welcome one and all to Behave Your Night, that famous funny old record show where we're all about classic pop and jazz. That is the music from the first half of the 20th century. Sir Jack Scratchy here with you, and yes, we've got some good stuff today. We're having the hits and misses of the early 1930s, a bunch of records we picked up at the Indianapolis Record Bash not too long ago. And yes, we're going to hear a lot of good stuff. We'll hear from the likes of the High Steppers. We'll hear from Russ Carlson's orchestra. And we'll even hear from Taff Jordan and the Mob. Let's start things off with Louis Armstrong and his orchestra. It's a Gershwin tune. It's a good one, too, on Behavior Light.
1: All right. You cats been talking about you got rhythm, you got this, and you got that and the other. I got rhythm. I'm going to see what you all got. You joking me. Now, come on here. Let's see what we all going to do here. Swing out now. Let's go. One, two. Yeah, that's right. I got rhythm, that's right.

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Yeah. Old Randolph, my second son in law. I'm George James. George James, that's my second boy. I said, Briscoe, yeah. That's better. We got Mike McKendrick. We got Johnny Lindley. This is Johnny picking a bass. Charles Alexander backing him up. Yeah. That's Al Washington. Swing him, Johnny, on them drums. Yes. Get a load of that grape.

0: On Behavior Night, that is Buddy Blue and his Texans, otherwise Smith Baloo, recorded in March of 1931 in New York City, whistling in the dark on a Crown record. And before that, well, it's Louis Armstrong and his orchestra, I've Got Rhythm, from November 6th of 1931 in Chicago. This is Behavior Night. In that band, Louis introduces everybody. He's on trumpet. Zildjian Randolph is on trumpet as well. Preston Jackson on trombone. George James, Al Washington, and Lester Boone are the sax section. We've got Charlie Alexander on piano, Mike McKendrick on guitar, Johnny Lindsay on the bass, and Tubby Hall on the drums. This is Behavior Night, that famous funny old record show. As we're getting into more good stuff, why don't we hear from Don Redman and his orchestra with a little bit of a uptown club thing.
1: Yeah, it looks like we picked out the wrong spot this evening, don't it, huh? You know, this sweet music's all right, but we always been a bunch of doing for plenty of pep and excitement. I know where to go. Let's get a coat and hats and get out this joint, huh? Come on, then. Let's go from there, where we can have some fun, I mean.

When the sun is on a creepin', the stars go peepin' to the rhythm of the band. Boy, downtown's uptown, shaking that African. It's a brand new movement, but boy, what an improvement. You know, the gang goes loco, doing that African. Them corner tricks and red hot licks, and they mow you down. And if you want a treat to low down beat, boy, come on uptown. Better than a black bottom, it's really in there. Started up here, too.

that is Gerald Marks, the fellow that wrote All of Me, well, in the mid-20s in Chicago at the Hotel Tulla. He led the orchestra, Gerald Marks and his Hotel Tulla Orchestra, from the 14th of June of 1927 in Chicago, recorded by Columbia. I'd Walk a Million Miles. We don't know anybody in the band other than Gerald Marks. But the previous one, Shaking That African, is a Brunswick record from the 15th of October of 1931. And, of course, that's a who's who there. Don Redman leading things on the alto sax and arranging. Leonard Davis, Bill Coleman, Henry Red Allen on the trumpet section, Claude Jones, Fred Robinson, and it's Benny Morton on trombones. The rest of the sax section, Edward Inge, Robert Cole, Robert Carroll on the sax section, Horace Henderson on piano, that's Fletcher's brother, yes, Talcott Reeves is on the banjo. How about another good one here?

The 30s have arrived on Crown Records. Yes, that's from December of 1931. Exact date, not known. Exact personnel of the band, not known, other than that's the High Steppers. And they were fairly common on Crown Records. We know that Andy Sinella and possibly Jimmy Dorsey are in the band. Other than that, it's anybody's guess. Before that, we heard Louisiana Fairy Tale, otherwise the theme song from This Old House, Taft Jordan and the Mob, featuring Teddy Wilson on piano, but also Ward Silloway on trombone, Johnny Mintz on clarinet, Elmo Williams on tenor, John Kirby on bass, and Eddie Dougherty on drums. It's Behavior Night, and we've got a lot of good stuff coming your way. How about another one right after this? We'd like to thank you for listening to Behavior Night, that famous funny old record show. If you like our classic pop and jazz, be sure to share it with your friends. And remember, you can hear Behavior Night several times in several places. Tuesday's your best bet. It's on various times on Syncopated Times Radio, the website. 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A complete listing is on our Facebook. 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

Another crown record right here on Behaviour Night, the pride of the 30s, we think. December of 1931, Russ Carlson and his orchestra, Good Night Moon. Yes, no, we don't know who is on that record at all. It's Russ Carlson is on piano, that's about it. Before that, In the Still of the Night, the Casaloma Orchestra from 16th of March of 1932 on Brunswick Records, Sonny Dunham, Grady Watts, Bobby Jones on trumpet. We got Pee Wee Hunt and Billy Rauch on trombones, Glenn Gray, Clarence Hutchinrider, Kenny Sargent, and Pat Davis on the sax section, Mel Jensen on violin, Joe Hall on piano, Gene Gifford on banjo and guitar, and Stanley Dennis on string bass and Tony Briglia on the drums. We've got more to come on Behaviour Night.

the first of many different recordings of that same tune done by the Casaloma Orchestra. Their theme song, Smoke Ring, says, from the 18th of March of 1932 on Brunswick Records. They eventually recorded it also on Decca and probably elsewhere as well. And before that, One of Us Was Wrong, Russ Carlson and his orchestra on a Crown record from 1931, December of that year, with the Anonymous personnel and Anonymous whatnot. Yes, Behavioral Night, that famous funny old record show. We should say hello to a few people. We heard from recently from Ed in Chelmsford, Mass. Thank you, Ed. From Steve in Pennsylvania, listening on his Philco. He says it sounds good. Well, it should sound good. It's the right music for it, isn't it? And in Pennsylvania also, it's Aram. Yes, thank you very much for writing in. You can write to us at behavioralnight@yahoo.com.

Now, honey, you can throw bricks at my window, and you can put tags in my shoe. You can sprinkle ground glass on my apple sass, but you can't stop me from loving you. Now, you can put rocks in my pillow, and you can put sand in my stew, and you can be as aloof as the Chrysler roof, but you can't stop me from loving you. You can sneer at my devotion, be as mean as you can be, ridicule my great emotion, but you're never gonna discourage me. Now you can put Lux in my cornflakes and tell me my brain's good as new. You can laugh in my face

in a mellow tone. Well, actually, it's on a mellow tone, specifically Mellotone Record. It's from 1935. Devil in the Moon, Taft, Jordan, and the Mob, at February 22nd of that particular year. And before that, well, it's a nice little number there called You Can't Stop Me From Loving You, the High Steppers, a studio group. Jimmy Dorsey definitely on that one, and probably Manny Klein as well, and Dick Robertson definitely on it. Other than that, who knows? Crown Records from August of 1931, and John L., we got to

I could use a Snickers bar right about now. That's Chant of the Weed, Don Redman and his orchestra, from the 24th of September of 1931 on Brunswick Records. And before that, well, we heard Dawn of Tomorrow, a waltz classic from 1927, recorded by Gerald Marx and his Hotel Tula Orchestra in Chicago on the 14th of June of that aforementioned year. This is Behavior Night, that famous funny old record show. 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You can follow me, Sir Jack Scratchy, on Facebook, and we do have a Twitter thing, and we also have a Facebook page for the radio show, where you can find out where and when it airs. 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A complete listing is on our Facebook. 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

0: Now, ladies and gentlemen, we have a little novelty here for you this evening. We'll have a little argument between the saxophone and the trumpet. Of course, these cats just told me they're gonna get away. And the little trumpet just said it's gonna do the same. Ain't that right, little trumpet? Yes, sir. Oh, that little devil. But before we riff, we're gonna chirp a few for you this time. So get your chops together, boys. While we mug lightly. Lightly and politely.
1: Johnny down, my Johnny down.

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But I'm ready. I'm ready. So help me. I'm ready. Look out here.

contest between the saxophones and the trumpet. Yes, Chinatown, my Chinatown, the legendary record there on OK Records. That's Louis Armstrong and his orchestra, recorded the 3rd of November of 1931 in Chicago. In the band, Louis on trumpet, Zilmer Randolph, the other trumpet, Preston Jackson on trombone, George James, Al Washington, Lester Boone are the sax section, Charlie Alexander on piano, Mike McKendrick on guitar, Johnny Lindsay on string bass, and Tubby Hall on drums. And before that, the legendary Buddy Ballou, that is to say Smith Ballou, and his orchestra with Say a Little Prayer for Me, from March of 1931 on Crown Records.

0: And of course, we had a lot of fun getting these records at the Indie Record Bash, didn't we, John L? Oh, yes. And we forgot to say hello to Susie. Yes. You and Susie were sitting at the Japanese restaurant, along with everybody else. Oh, yeah. So we had a lot of sake. So I saw you put the sake away. Well, it was a lot of good fun time and all, and hopefully they'll do it again next year in January. Hopefully, in Indianapolis. The Indie Record Bash. Check it out on the social media sites. Yes, there's all kinds of good stuff, and we had a lot of fun getting these great records. And there's a few more that we haven't played. Oh, yeah, there'd be more. Yes. Well, we got to make way for some things coming up next on the radio that I'm sure you're not going to want to miss. Make sure you're all tuned in. The Behavioral Night is a production of Sugar River Foundation. Executive producer, J.S. Landry, and you are also the guy that I send the receipt to, don't you? No, that's somebody else. We'll be back again with another edition of Behavioral Night next week, so until then, remember to behave, because tonight is Behavioral Night. So Jack Scratchy, signing off.
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yeah, really good stuff right there by Shinedown. That's called Cut the Cord. And that was released in 2015 as the lead single from the band's fifth studio album, Threat to Survival. Good evening or good day to you wherever you are. Thank you so much for joining us on Rockwave. My name is Jason Hill, and I'm a huge fan of rock music. And to prove it to you, I'm going to play some really good stuff over the next hour that I'm pretty sure you will enjoy if you are a rock fan. Oh, and don't forget to give us a like on our brand new Facebook page, Rockwave on Facebook. Now, the band I'm playing for you right now was huge when I was a kid in the late 80s, early 90s. From their album Appetite for Destruction, here's Guns N' Roses. This is Mr. Brownstone.

that's what it's all about here at Rockwave. That is Spirit of Radio. It's a song released in 1980 by Canadian rock band Rush from their album Permanent Waves. And by the way, the song's name was inspired by Toronto radio station CFNY's slogan. It was significant in the growing popularity of the band, becoming their first top 30 single in Canada and reaching number 51 on the US Hot 100. Before Rush, we played Monster Magnet in a song called Space Lord. That came out in the late 90s, right around the time that I was tipping back a few brewskis in my dorm room. And of course, we started the set off with Guns N' Roses from Appetite for Destruction. I played Mr. Brownstone. Moving on with the music here on Rockwave, I've always wondered how this band came up with its name. Here's Toad the Wet Sprocket and

There they are, Three Doors Down, and that's their hit, Kryptonite. And I remember when I used to be a mobile DJ, somebody came up to me and said, hey, can you play the Superman song? And I said, oh, that's Kryptonite by Three Doors Down. And yes, I did play the song. Before that, we played The Doors and their hit, Break On Through to the Other Side. Interesting story about how I found out about the band The Doors. I went to school with a kid who was a very talented guitar player, and he moved on to be a very well-known independent artist. Eric Betancourt was the one that actually introduced me to the band The Doors, and I've been a fan of The Doors ever since. And who knows, we might end up playing some of Eric Betancourt's music right here on Rockwave. Before The Doors, I played Toad the Wet Sprocket and Fall Down. All right, so right now, we're going to put on some sunglasses, grow out our beards really long, and put on some hats and call ourselves ZZ Top. Here they are now with Give It Up.

You know, if you ask me, that was a song about noticing women that weren't necessarily your age, but they were hot and attractive nonetheless. That's Fountains of Wayne and Stacy's Mom. Right now, I want to take a moment to recognize the passing of one of their band members, Adam Schlesinger. Born in 1967, and he died April 1st at age 52 from the coronavirus. Adam's spirit will certainly live on, as he was a founding member of the band Fountains of Wayne. Before Fountains of Wayne, I played a song that I remember from high school. That's right, Firehouse and Don't Treat Me Bad. And I recently acquired their Greatest Hits album, which is really good. And we started that set off with the boys from ZZ Top and Give It Up. Let's hit rewind now on that old tape player, taking you back to 1984. You may have caught the movie Beverly Hills Cop. Well, Eddie Murphy starred in that role as Axel Foley. And here's a song from that movie soundtrack. Here's Bob Seger and Shane.

was definitely the song that got me into the band AC/DC. From the Razor's Edge, that's Money Talks. And another good track from the Razor's Edge, you probably have heard the song Thunderstruck. I'd highly recommend that you pick that one up. Before AC/DC, we played Garbage and Only Happy When It Rains. Shirley Manson is the lead singer of Garbage, and I'm certainly happy when it rains because it melts the snow. And before Garbage, we played Bob Seger and the Silver Bullet Band and Shakedown from Beverly Hills Cop. Well, now it's time to say goodbye to all our company. And yes, I was a fan of the Mickey Mouse Club back in the day. 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So long, please wash your hands, practice social distancing, and don't forget to rock out. Rockwave was an idea that I composed after I found out that legendary rock station WAAF was sold and changed formats. This is Jason Hill. We'll talk to you next week. Here are the Stone Temple Pilots.

0: next hour here on BCQ, right, Abe?
1: That's right. We got a big surprise for everybody out there. A little messenger just sent us a CD. We don't know what's on it, but it's something to shock me and you.
0: Well, we're going to find out when we hit play right after the shingle. We'll begin with the email address and the website here on the Alan Saint Show. Right, Ivan?
1: That's right.
0: On WBCQ 7.415, Monticello, Maine.

0: ICQ. Hey, that was cool. That was sent to us by an anonymous person.
1: I know, and I understand there's going to be more a little bit later on.
0: Yeah.
1: Whoa! It's hot!
0: You're harsh.
1: Shut up!
0: Okay, I'm Alan here with Ivan Jeffries. Hey, check out the webpage at www.alansane.com. If you'd like to send us an email, it's alansane7415@aol.com.
1: That's right.
0: Now, Ivan, why are you so pissed off, Ivan?
1: I tripped on one of the transmitter pieces, and I banged my head against the wall. You don't leave your transmitter pieces on the floor. That's a number one rule around here.
0: Well, I don't care, because nobody porns in the studio.
1: Oh, shut up!
0: I don't think so. What are you drinking, Ivan?
1: I'm drinking a liter bottle of Coca-Cola Classic.
0: You know, that's the first time Ivan actually came with his big. Ivan actually came with his own soda this time. Usually, he walks into the BCQ studio here. He runs right to the refrigerator and then he takes out a bottle of soda, which is mine. This time, what happened, Ivan?
1: I just got my own.
0: Wow, I'm gonna have to write this down that Ivan bought his own soda. No cherry Coke, Ivan.
1: I don't like the way it tastes these days.
0: I don't like you.
1: Oh, shut up! remember slice the cherry slice?
0: Yeah.
1: No more.
0: Oh, really?
1: Yeah.
0: You must have drank it.
1: Oh, no. They don't make it no more.
0: Oh, they don't?
1: No.
0: Oh, good.
1: Well, I hate the vanilla Coke. It tastes like...
0: I like vanilla Coke.
1: It tastes like shoe polish.
0: That's good. Well, shoe polish is good. I mean, it cleans your shoes.
1: Oh, shut up. Why don't you clean your car? You drive people crazy anyway.
0: Anyway, I'm Alan Saint here with Ivan Jeffries. We want to say hello to a lot of people out there.
1: Oh, yeah.
0: We want to say hello to Jerry.
1: Oh, Jerry!
0: And Big Jerry.
1: I got those two mixed up.
0: You're all mixed up.
1: Shut up! Was he from Cali?
0: We want to say hello to Angel in California.
1: All
0: right!
1: Yeah.
0: Hey! How's everybody doing? We're wearing, Ivan, another shirt.
1: Well, it's a wrestling shirt from April, where I went to Worcester, Massachusetts.
0: Oh, we should make Alan Sane shirts. Yeah, everybody can walk around a picture of Alan Sane on there.
1: Yeah, with the big Cheshire cat smile.
0: How about a picture of me and you? Well, I'll be holding up the hammer over your head.
1: Oh, yeah, right.
0: Sell them. That would be cool.
1: Yeah, shut up!
0: Okay.
1: What about the Belliot t-shirt?
0: Yeah, we want to say hello to Belliot, who's out there listening. Hello, Belliot.
1: Now,
0: you also want to say hello to Alice D.
1: All right.
0: Hey. And we got another amateur band coming up.
1: Oh, yeah.
0: I like the song.
1: Yeah.
0: I'm going to play. I actually listened to it earlier, and I'm going to play a little bit later on.
1: Oh, yeah.
0: For now, we're going to get back to more music here on the planet WBCQ.
1: Yeah.

0: BCQ. The bitch is back. Going out to Ivan.
1: Shut up!
0: And call me up next. I got a surprise for everyone. BCQ 7.415. I'm Alan Sane here with Ivan Jeffries. Yeah, that's Elton John. The Ivan's back.
1: Oh, shut up.
0: Hey, I got a surprise for everyone.
1: Yes.
0: Okay, I'm going to play it next. Ivan, I gave you a sample before, but you didn't hear this one.
1: No.
0: Okay?
1: I haven't heard it yet.
0: Oh, good.
1: Shut up.
0: Anything happen? Oh, let's talk about the what happened with the with that pregnant girl.
1: Oh, yeah. Bloomberg has done it again, folks. He put his foot in his mouth and his behind where somebody should kick it. Where it belongs. You see, in the papers not too long ago, and I read this in the front page, and it got sick to my stomach, this poor, poor 17-year-old girl who's about 5 months pregnant had to, you know, stop for a few minutes because, you know, when you're pregnant and stuff, you know, you're sweating, you're tired, you want to sit down and rest for a few minutes. On the 86th Street subway station in Brooklyn, she had to take a break sitting down on the steps, and a cop comes by, gives her a $50 ticket just for sitting on the steps for about 3 minutes. That is the most disgusting thing, but the good thing is a couple of people from some companies out in the metro area felt bad for the girl and just helped her out, paying her expenses and whatnot. I think maybe they're going to give her like stuff for the baby, like carriages and the playpen and a bunch of stuff. Now, some people in New York are nice.
0: One of those people aren't in this room.
1: Oh, shut up!
0: I think we should vote for Ivan Jeffrey.
1: No, I think we should vote for Alan Wiener. Yeah, all right! He should be the next mayor of New York, but I doubt that he wants to stay in Maine, so...
0: I think Ivan Jeffrey should be mayor.
1: No, I think two people qualify. Is Johnny Lightning and of course Alan
0: Wiener.
1: And
0: I think Ivan Jeffries, because it's bad enough the city's falling apart, Ivan will just complete it.
1: Oh, shut up! I'd rather more run the MTA. I could get the system going with the subways and buses these days. $2? Please, give me a break.
0: Because now the subways are $2 now Ivan's really broke.
1: Oh, shut up! No, I'm telling you, they probably hide some money under the book somewhere, you know? Wow. There are a bunch of crooks around here.
0: I work with a crook right here.
1: Oh, shut up! All right, Mr. Nixon's body over here. Please. Let's hear the next song that you're going to surprise me with.
0: I'm going to surprise everybody right now. We've been playing this recently. Okay. We've been playing this kind of stuff within the last couple of weeks. Right. We have a whole CD of it. It's all Beatle music.
1: Right.
0: Ooh. These are the actual songs. I'm going to play one right now. This is a good one here on the planet. WBCQ 7.415.

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1: Oh my God, where did you get this? Sounds awesome.
0: I got it from the CD player.
1: What? No, besides that material is awesome. I never heard the version like that in my life.
0: Yeah, that was pretty good.
1: That's cool.
0: We had a lot of that stuff here. Maybe we'll play some more of it later.
1: And in the weeks to come, because from what I understand on the list that you got, there's a whole bunch of them. I didn't even look at every one of them, but it's a lot. Unbelievable.
2: You can take this back with you, Ivan.
1: Okay, thank you.
0: I'm just trying to write on it.
1: Well, yeah, you can't write on it. I'll get the magic marker in the back.
0: All right, I'm glad it'd be secure. Well, give us an email. Let us know what you think of that. I think that was cool. That was nice, Ivan,
1: awesome.
0: Right?
1: Awesome. I think the people would love it. And want to hear more of some of that stuff? Just let us know via email, right?
0: Yeah.
1: Absolutely.
0: All right, we'll be getting a lot of requests.
1: Oh, by the way,
2: here goes Ivan Jeffries.
0: It looks like a hand.
1: Shut up.
0: Yeah, I'm going away tomorrow. I sit and wash my clothes, so I'm going to have to be like Ivan and smell.
1: Oh, shut up!
0: Okay.
1: You ain't no Dapper Dan over there, or Diaper Dan.
0: Okay. All right, send us an email on alansane7415@aol.com. Let us know you're out there listening. Remember.
1: Absolutely.
0: Okay, I got to give Ivan the pink slip, and we're out of here.
1: And we
0: got to
1: give you the pink slip, too.
0: That's right. So you're not going to hear the Alan Sane show anymore.
1: Yeah, we're going to be unemployed.
0: You are unemployed.
1: Oh, shut up! You're unemployed, too, you bum.
0: You've been unemployed for the last 13 years.
1: Yeah, you've been unemployed for the last 80 years, all right?

0: One thing Ivan isn't is number one.
1: Oh, shut up!
0: Oh my god, Ivan. Oh, okay. IBCQ, that's Jan and Dean?
1: Yes.
0: Goodbye, Ivan girl, on BCQ 7.415. I'm Alan Sane with Ivan Jeffries. We have a couple amateur bands coming up. Okay, thank you.
1: Yeah.
0: You know, Ivan, let me explain something, what happened before.
1: All right.
0: I was looking at the WBCQ window here,
1: right.
0: And I saw the bus go by.
1: Right.
0: So I saw you get off the bus.
1: Right.
0: So I see you walk across the street to this side of the studio, to the right. side of the block.
1: Right.
0: And you disappeared.
1: Yeah.
0: I'm like, where did he go? Okay, he could have went to the store, because I'm usually the one that has to buy you the stuff after we do the show.
1: That's where I got the soda.
0: That's right. But I'm like, oh no, I'm going to be buying some beer where he's going to get completely drunk, and then I got to throw him out.
1: I'm going to do it later this summer, I promise you that.
0: Oh, gee, thank you.
1: Yeah.
0: So I'm over here thinking Ivan's buying like three gallons of beer, and he's over here buying a Coca-Cola.
1: Oh, yeah, but later this summer I'm going to act like, what was it?
0: You're going to act normal?
1: Shut up! Okay. You're crazy?
0: To you.
1: You're born crazy.
0: Okay, you were born Ivan.
1: Oh, shut up!
0: Ooh, okay.
1: That was a good shot.
0: I know, I just gave Ivan Jeffries a big bag of videotapes.
1: Yes.
0: So now he won't come over for about 3 months now.
1: Oh, shut up!
0: Ivan only comes over when he wants something.
1: Oh, shut up!
0: This is the
1: you
0: shut up show.
1: You moron, you!
2: You're too.

0: Okay, we got coming up, we're going to play. Okay, if Kate, you're just tuning in, this is the Alan Saint Show. We play anything. Ivan and I have been pirates many years ago, and he's still here. He still looks the same, acts the same, smells the same.
1: Shut up's
0: the same. Everything is exact same here with Ivan Jeffries. I just had a cough because I'm smelling Ivan's Dorito breath over here.
1: Shut up!
0: God damn. Okay, coming up. Ivan, did you ever hear that movie called The Idolmaker?
1: Yes, and I forgot the actor's name. Ray Liotta.
0: Okay, that's, I thought it was Ivan Jeffries. Okay.
1: That's the guy's name, Ray Liotta.
0: Okay, well, we're going to play a song from the movie.
1: Right.
0: Called, I have no idea the name of it. It's called,
1: Yeah, what's the name of it?
0: I think it's called Here Is My Love.
1: Okay.
0: Okay? We want to thank Alice D for giving us that CD.
1: Oh, cool.
0: Actually, she gave us the song, but we're going to play it here on WBCQ 7.415.
1: Check it out.
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0: Crown Riviera.
1: Yeah?
0: I haven't smelled it out.
1: Well, shut up!
0: Hi, BCQ's Alan Sane, 7415 at AOL.com. 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Yeah, before I was doing some production work before you got here, Ivan.
1: Yeah.
0: And the janitor, he comes walking. As you know, the janitor stinks a lot, like Ivan.
1: Shut up!
0: But the thing is, see, Ivan has one smell on him. The janitor has all different smells. Now, Ivan has two smells.
1: Right.
0: But I'll get to that in a minute.
1: Shut up!
0: Okay. The janitor. Thank you. The janitor has like all. He got the foot smell. He's got the body odor smell. He got the clothes smell. Mm-hmm. The Ivan smell.
1: Shut up!
0: But the thing is, today it was the feet smell.
1: Oh no!
0: Okay.
1: You mean the fungus smell?
0: Yeah. I mean, he took his shoes off three rooms away. I smelled it in here. Okay? Now, the last time I smelled this same exact smell was on Ivan.
1: Oh, shut up!
0: When it was raining.
1: Oh, no.
0: Because when Ivan walks in the rain with no umbrella...
1: Well, I got new sneakers, pal, so, you know...
0: Oh, where'd you steal those from?
1: No! I bought it, pal!
0: Yeah, right.
1: That's right.
0: What, for $5?
1: No! Try $25.
0: Oh, wow, really? Yeah. Well, I guess I'll be seeing those sneakers for the next 20 years.
1: Oh, shut up!
0: Ivan buys them every 20 years.
1: Yeah, shush.
0: Alright, we're gonna play some U2, Ivan. We're gonna play some...
1: U2
0: who?
1: Yeah, I know.
0: We're gonna play U2 here in WBCQ.
1: No, first base.
0: On the planet BCQ, Alan Sane, Ivan Jeffries, on shortwave and on the internet by going to the webpage. On BCQ, the planet.

0: walk on and BCQ 7415.
1: Oh my God!
0: What? Uh
1: oh. Oh no!
0: What happened, Ivan?
1: Oh, man, I just went to the commissary to check up on something over there, and I heard some loud noises, and I opened the window, and someone's backyard, some Yiddish people were singing like Jewish songs, you know. I said, what the heck is that? Better yet, it's worse when the Koreans are taking over the Elks Lodge in Queens. Usually they have wrestling shows there, but since 1997,
2: right.
1: The Koreans are taking over as of September the 1st.
2: Oh, really?
1: And they got squatters living upstairs for $25 a month.
2: Oh, wow. Yeah.
1: That's even worse.
2: You know, if you got a really rough life.
1: Oh, shut up. It's worse when the bums and bag ladies had to squat in the Grand Central Station late at night. You know, this city is getting sick. It's getting sick.
3: Where
1: I want to move to...
3: Here?
1: I want to shut up. I want to hit Lotto and move to New Jersey.
3: Good.
1: Yeah, shut up. Look at you. Good.
3: I was going to move from Maine to New Jersey.
0: We got another amateur band coming up. We played
1: Uh-oh.
0: A little...
1: What is this?
0: We played it a long time ago.
1: Uh-oh. Oh, okay.
0: Okay.
1: Yes.
0: Alright, give us an email, alansane7415@aol.com.
3: I'm in a good mood tonight. Don't ask me why.
1: Yeah, why?
3: I don't know. I mean, Ivan's here.
1: Oh, shut up!
3: Maybe because you're leaving soon. That could be why.
1: Oh, no. Yeah, I'll throw you out the window in 2 seconds and make you land in the cemetery.
3: What? The cemetery's 8 blocks from here.
1: Doesn't matter. I could throw you all the way down there.
3: You must be pretty strong, Ivan.
1: That's right. Get me ticked off enough and I will throw you from here to Church Avenue.
3: You know, I'm sure everybody in California knows where Church Avenue is.
1: Well, it's a local street.
3: You know, I never saw Ivan get mad.
1: That's right.
3: Can Ivan punch somebody out?
1: I could punch a wall.
3: Well, that we know.
1: I could punch a door.
3: Let me tell you, I went to Ivan's house one time. There's all these like dent marks in his plaster.
1: Yeah.
3: I think those must be the punches.
1: That's right.
3: Wow.
1: I even punched a mirror a long time ago.
3: Did it break? Well, it probably broke when you looked in it, but
1: no,
3: it
1: broke my knuckles.
3: Oh, that's why they're all double jointed.
1: Yeah, and somebody hit me over the head with a bottle a long time ago. And look at this.
3: I remember that.
1: Yeah, you remember.
3: Yeah, ladies and gentlemen, somebody hit Ivan over the head with a bottle. Now, who would do something like that to Ivan?
1: Some hoodlums around the corner from my house.
3: Well, they just walked up to you and threw a bottle over your head?
1: Yeah, you know which bottle they threw?
3: What?
1: Snapple iced tea.
3: It was a Snapple iced tea?
1: Yeah.
3: Did it break the bottle?
1: Yes, it did.
3: Really?
1: My earlobe almost fell out. I had to take 15 stitches.
3: Really?
1: And the scar. You see the scar right up on top?
3: You went to the hospital?
1: Yeah, Coney Island Hospital.
3: Who paid for it?
1: My medical coverage.
3: Mm?
1: Yeah. My mom had to take me in the car.
3: Oh, wow.
1: Yeah.
3: I thought she took you in a taxi.
1: Oh, shut up! I'm doing a car service.
4: Let me tell you what.
3: Ladies and gentlemen, Ivan.
4: Why can I take you?
1: Come on now. These people don't know how to speak English.
3: Well, did they know that you were Ivan Jeffries?
1: They don't even know who you are.
4: Alan Sane, who is he, my bookie?
3: Well, they should know that I do a radio show on WBCQ.
4: Isn't he a famous singer that wrote a whole lot of shaking going on?
3: Well, you know what I want to do? I want to play a record.
1: Yes.
3: I want to go back to the backyard of the BCQ seal to listen to those people sing.
1: No.
3: Okay?
1: Yeah.
3: We're going to do that now on BCQ The Planet. 7.415 Monticello, Maine, USA. You go to the webpage and listen to us on the internet if you like. On the BCQ 7415.

0: VCQ, 7415. That goes back to 1986. Actually, July 23rd, 1986.
1: That's
0: a
1: mystery singer?
0: Yeah. I'll spend my life with you. One person I will not ever want to spend my life with is Ivan.
1: Oh, shut up, you moron! You're such an idiot.
0: Saying here with Ivan Jeffries. Hey, 68 degrees here. I gotta buy a pair of mono headphones. I guess it does fade. I'm Alan Saint with Ivan Jeffries on the Alan Saint Show here. You know, we were talking about Ivan's ear coming off.
1: Yeah.
0: Yeah, but a couple of years. Wait, how many years ago was that, Ivan?
1: It had to be 1991, 92.
0: Yeah, someone hit Ivan over the head with a bottle.
1: Yeah, a Snapple bottle to boot.
0: It was a Snapple bottle. Yeah. And they basically, I don't know, what did they throw it at you or they just hit you with it?
1: They just threw it and just hit it hard, you know, with all their might, just straight.
0: Wow, so you had a half for ear?
1: I'm not Vincent Van Gogh, you moron.
0: Maybe you're Evander Holyfield.
1: Oh, shut up, Mike Tyson.
0: How about Ivan Jeffries?
1: Shut up. How about you, Alan Saint?
0: Now, imagine Ivan Jeffries going to jail. I wonder how it would be.
1: Oh, shut up. I was around the jail when we got busted, remember?
0: Oh, yeah, Ivan Jeffries was in handcuffs, but he didn't go to jail.
1: No.
0: Oh, what a shame.
1: Yeah.
0: Wouldn't it be great?
1: He's coming out.
0: Wouldn't it be great if Ivan was in jail?
1: Oh, shut up.
0: Hey, we could do the radio show from jail.
1: Shut up.
0: I'll be behind the bar.

0: me, so I'm going to get myself booze.
1: Let me tell you something. Some people are actually funny when they're drunk.
0: Right.
1: Ivan is the most irritating.
0: Oh, shut up. Okay. You're more irritating, idiot.
1: Okay, but when Ivan is drunk, he is 10 times worse. I mean,
0: I'm going to act like that former disc jockey from WNEW AM, Ted Brown. He had one time, I think it was in the early 70s, he did a stunt where you can, you know, don't drink and drive. I think it was Memorial Day. I think it was 71 or 72. He drank 13 hours straight.
1: Really?
0: I'm not going to do that. Maybe for about an hour. All right?
2: Yeah.
0: I'll get some Colt 45 malt liquor. All right? And let's see. How about Budweiser? Put it together.
1: Yeah, like I said, I'm actually, when I'm a little drunk, I really never got that drunk, but when I'm drunk,
0: You were drunk.
1: I just laugh.
0: No, you were drunk on ketchup. All right?
1: Okay. Ivan is the type where when Ivan's drunk, he just keeps talking. He don't shut up. I mean, it's bad now.
0: That's right.
1: Imagine, we should do a next show, Ivan, where Ivan's drunk. Forget it. There'll be a hole in this window.
0: No. We'll do that in 5 weeks from now.
1: Okay. So Ivan's going to be drunk in 5 weeks, then I'll take a picture of Ivan and put it on the webpage. How he looks drunk. He'll probably look better.
0: That's right.
1: Okay. We're going to play some more music on the Planet WBCQ. I'm Alan Sane here with Ivan Jeffries. If you'd like to check out the webpage, you can do that at www.alansane.com. Or go to any search engine, just type in Alan Sane.
0: Right.
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0: We're on Yahoo, AOL. It doesn't matter. You use the search.
1: Yeah, just the search. You can even search Ivan Jeffries. That's what you want to.
0: Oh, shut up.
1: Yeah, BCQ is Kim Carnes. Something with more love. Something, yes. Ivan wants.
0: No, you're a moron love, all right?
1: A moron?
0: Yeah, moron love.
1: I'm Alan Sane here with Ivan Jeffries on the Planet BCQ. Give us an email. That's all you have to listening.

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1: Well, why don't you shut up? At least it comes out loud and clear.
0: Well, we have to have a lot of processing here with Ivan's voice.
1: Oh, shut up!
0: We have to have about 200 compressors and all these limiters and clippers and everything here.
1: Well, what not?
0: Reverb. I can tell the reverb. I can turn the reverb up like this and sound like Ivan. But I don't do it like
1: shut
0: that.
1: Shut up!
0: Okay?

0: On a planet that be BCQ, I'm Alan Saint with Ivan Jeffries. Well, it's the end of this show, Ivan. Keep supporting us by sending us email. Let us know you're listening. Like I said, if our ratings drop, we go bye-bye.
1: That's right.
0: Okay? So give us an email. Let us know you're out there listening. Let us know what you think. It's alansane7415@AOL.com. That's A-L-A-N-S-A-N-E 7415@AOL.com. 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You can sign the guest book. I think the taxi is for you here, Ivan.
1: No, it's not for me, you idiot. Anyway, to the listeners out there, pass the word to your friends. Let them know about the show. We want more supporters. We want more listeners. If it wasn't for you guys, we wouldn't be on the air, truthfully.
0: And if it wasn't for you guys, I would have cleaner air in the room.
1: Oh, shut up! No, seriously, we need some more listeners. This is no joking matter, because we don't mind doing it for you guys, you know, having some fun. Insulting me, but on the serious side, we have to have more listeners. Like Alan says, if we don't, we gotta go bye-bye. That's it. Pack up the bag.
2: Insulting me.
1: Yeah, well, whatever.
0: We're getting out of here because it's time to go.
1: Okay, until next week, right here on WBCQ The Planet. This has been Ivan Jeffries and Science.

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2: Are you behaving tonight? Tonight is behaving like we must behave, yeah.

you very much, Dornberger, and welcome one and all to Behave Your Night, that famous funny old record show where we're all about classic pop and jazz. That's the music from the first half of the 20th century, and we feature much of the stuff from the earlier part of the 20th century, and we're steeped in the 1920s. On this particular episode, we'll hear from the likes of the Bar Harbor Society Orchestra, we'll hear from Lou Gold's orchestra, we'll even hear from the original Memphis Five several times, featuring two different tunes, with the same tune two different ways. Let's start things off with Ross Gorman and the Virginians and a W.C. Handy classic.

Those are the House of David Blues there with the Dixie Daisies. That's the original Dixie Daisies, probably led by Jules Levy on cornet and a couple of other people, but we don't really know who it is. It's not the Dixie Daisies that are otherwise Sam Lannon or Bob Herring, but there they are with the House of David Blues on September 28th of 1923. Before that, the Virginians, Ross Gorman leading the orchestra, and it's their first record, yes, from March 22nd of 1922, the Memphis Blues, right here on Behaviorite. Of course, Henry Bussey on cornet, Sam Lewis on trombone, Hale Biles and Don Clark on the saxes, Ferdy Groffet on piano, Mike Pingitore on banjo, and Harold MacDonald on the drums. Yes, those are the Virginians, and we are Sir Scratchy, that's me, and of course, John L. Hello, everybody. And this is Behaviorite, that famous funny old record show, starting a new year with some new stuff. Well, new stuff that we just picked up. Yes, indeed. And why don't we hear another one here by Arthur Ross and the Westerners. It's something called Moonlight Madness. Then You Were Gone on Behaviorite.

Owen Abrams and his orchestra were there from September of 1926. Mr. K? Yes, sir. Mr. K, is it really that romantic, seeing the moonlight on the Ganges? Oh, yes, sir. After you do, you will not need to read the Kama Sutra. Very good. Very, very good, Mr. K. Moonlight on the Ganges, Irving Kaufman is stepping up to the microphone to croon that one. That's a Broadway record. And before that, Arthur Ross and his Westerners, also featuring Irving Kaufman. It's Moonlight Madness, Then You Were Gone, from July 26th of 1928. Of course, Arthur Ross and the Westerners did several sides from 1928 until about 1930, most of them on Harmony Records. We don't know who they are. There was several of the Broadway bellhops, the Sam Lanning Group records, that were issued under the Westerners. But this is not that group. In fact, John L. kind of pointed out that it might be Lou Gold and his orchestra. Yeah, I think it is. It's possible, but we don't know that for sure. No one's committing to it. No one at all. Let's hear from Leonard Joy and his all-string orchestra on a nice Victor record here on Behaviorite.

0: That's called Anita, the Bar Harbor Society Orchestra, which is really Ben Selvin and his orchestra. Then that's recorded July 10th of 1928 at Harmony Records. Irving Kaufman stepping up to the horn to belt it out. Yes, it's acoustic. Before that, a wonderful electric recording from June 30th of 1930. It's one of only four sides that this wonderful group recorded. Leonard Joy and his all-string orchestra. Where can you be? Frank Luther is taking the vocal on that. Leonard Joy was born in Claremont, New Hampshire, and went on to much, much more better fame, but of course did a lot of stuff in the late 1920s and early 30s for the Victor.
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guitar, that's an acoustic record, in case you didn't realise it. It's also a perfect acoustic record. It's got that rumble in it. Walking the Rails is the title of it. Mike Speciale and his orchestra from September 11th of 1925. Yes, and before that, Oh Sister, Ain't That Hot. A big number from Chicago. This one is recorded in New York by the original Memphis Five on October 25th of 1923. Of course, that would be Phil Napoleon on cornet and Charlie Pinelli on trombone, Jimmy Lytle on clarinet, Frank Signorelli on piano, and Stan King on drums. Yes, October 25th of 1923, the original Memphis Five. We're going to hear them do the House of David Blues, a different version in a slightly different key than the one we heard before. We're going to hear that coming up next on this edition of that famous funny old record show, Behavior Night. If you like what you hear, well, why don't you write to us, behaviornight@yahoo.com. 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And you can follow me, Sir Jack Scratchy, on Facebook. You can follow the show, Behavior Night, that famous funny old record show, on Facebook as well. And yes, we do have accounts on Twitter and Instagram and whatnot, but the best way to get in touch with us is to email us at behaviornight@yahoo.com. That is the master of all of it all. Yes, it's the Metal Mother, as many of these records were made from Metal Mothers. Well, we got another one coming up. Let's hear it on Behavior Night.

Yes, that's our second recording of the House of David Blues of the afternoon. The original Memphis Five doing it in the key of E flat. The previous one was in the key of E natural. We couldn't get the turntable to go any slower to get it in E flat, so... And it might have actually been in E natural, who knows? The original Memphis Five did their version on October 25th of 1923. Before that, Normandy, a big hit of 1925. Lou Gold and his orchestra, it really says that on the label, from September 16th of 1925. This is Behavior Night, that famous funny old record show. Once again, we'd like to remind you to call the Worldwide Behavior Line if you like this show, just to say hello, or like us on Facebook, Sir Scratchy. Well, on Facebook, so is Behavior Night, I might add. But we mention this specifically for you listeners on Real Jazz 1410. Real Jazz 1410 isn't supposed to be real jazz. It's supposed to shortly turn to Portuguese. If you like the show, you might want to consider finding a way to get WBCQ so you can hear the show regularly. And you can do that on the Worldwide Behavior Line if you call.

0: That's Leonard Joy's All-String Orchestra with Frank Luther crooning June 30th of 1930. And before that, Nat Fielkrit's most famous tune, Janine, I Dream of Lilac Time. But it's done by his arch rival, Ben Selvin, over at Harmony Records under the Bar Harbor Society Orchestra name. Irving Kaufman belting it out. Very hit, thick and heavy, but nonetheless very good. July 10th of 1928. Once again, the Worldwide Behavior Line is 914-478-9382. That's 914-478-9382. Don't forget to like me on Facebook. Yes.
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cream, the Vamp of New Orleans. Has more foes than the Navy has Marines. When she starts to shake her hip, Captain, Captain, you better sink your ship. If she starts to vamp, oh gosh, Mama burn my...

summer vacation, 10 little miles from town. The Harmonians, Ben Selvin directing, Irving Kaufman singing on July 18th of 1928 at Harmony Records. Before that, a Broadway record, Sadie Green, The Vamp of New Orleans. Yes. That's Adrian Schubert's orchestra. We think that might be Chelsea Quealy on trumpet on that one. It sounds like Red Nichols, but it's probably not Red Nichols. Recorded September of 1926. Well, let's put it this way. We don't know that it for sure that it's Red Nichols. It's probably Chelsea Quealy. That's a good guess. Yes, this is that famous funny old record show, Behavior Night, right here on WBCQ and on Real Jazz 1410. Give us a call. 914-478-9382. That's 914-478-9382. Cough up some cash to keep us on the air, and, well, we'll reward you with a CD. Maybe of this program, if you'd like it. Or other ones like it. They make good gifts, even though the holidays are over, but maybe someone's birthday's coming up.

From their very first recording session ever, Ross Gorman's Virginians, a splinter group off of Paul Whiteman's orchestra that features Henry Bussey on cornet, Sam Lewis on trombone, Hale Byers and Don Clark on the sax section, Frederick Ruffey on piano, Mike Pinkator on banjo, and possibly, we don't hear any drums there, so it's probably Eddie King just bashing the cymbal there here and there between musical phrases. That was recorded March 9th of 1922, the very first day they put those fellows in the studio on their own, and it's very interesting. The Virginians have almost a rock and roll kind of flavor, a shuffle rhythm that kind of leads itself to rock and roll. And it's not the only Virginians record that does that, is it, John L? No. Several of them are. I think Ross Gorman should be in the Rock and Roll Hall of Fame. Yes, I think so too. Yes. And before that, a little number called Sweet Butter by the Dixie Daisies on a Cameo record from October 12th of 1923. The Dixie Daisies. This is that nebulous group. We don't really know who it is. It's led by Jules

0: Well, John L., I understand, since Claremont, New Hampshire is not all that far away from where we are right now, that you actually went and tried to find the grave of Leonard Joy. Well, Find a Grave, the website, says that Leonard Joy is buried in Claremont, New Hampshire, and we followed the directions, and after an exhaustive search on a hot, sunny afternoon, we discovered that there is a gravesite of Frank and Ida Joy. We think it's his parents. Leonard died in 1961 in New York, and we suspect that he's probably buried there. And the site of the grave, really tiny. You have to really look for it, so we don't think he's there. It's really not possible. No. We got some things coming up next that are possible on the radio that I'm sure you're not going to want to miss, and we will continue our search for Leonard Joy's grave. Meanwhile, enjoy what's happening on the radio. Behavioral Night is a production of Sugar River Foundation Incorporated. Executive producer is you. It is. Yes, and we'll be back next week with another Behavioral Night that's surely not going to disappoint. So remember to behave, because tonight is Behavioral Night.
1: Yes, sir.
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5: Good evening, ladies and gentlemen. What would you do if somebody sent you a robot in the mail? Tonight's episode is called Artificial Wife. It features the voice talents of Keith Albee, Barry Meluzzo, Jackie Silva, and introducing our newest cast member, Marta Wayman.

0: gentlemen, on behalf of PSA and the entire flight crew, at this time we'd like to call to your attention the importance of reading the illustrated card, which you'll find located in the seat pocket in front of you.
1: Here I am, comfortable on a plane, flying home from New York City after a business trip. Thank God it's over because I'm tired. Now I'm going home to my smart house. I'm so proud of it. Even though I'm not there, I can control everything by my smartphone. I can see all the security video and adjust the heat and the air conditioning from anywhere, even from up here on this plane. My brother, Trevor, has my car, and hopefully he'll be here on time to pick me up at the airport. I hope he follows through. Trevor has a history of not always being very reliable.
2: Hey, David, I'm over here.
1: Hi, Trevor.
2: See, I came on time.
1: Thanks. I knew you'd be here.
2: I should be the one thanking you for letting me drive your car.
1: Does it still have enough gas in it?
2: Well, there's a little bit in it, but...
1: But what?
2: Well, I got kicked out of the YMCA.
1: Why?
2: I didn't have enough money for the rent.
1: So does that mean you were living in my car?
2: Just last night. Honestly, that's all.
1: Well, we'll have to deal with that later. Right now, I just want to go home.
2: No problem. Let me carry your bags. Just follow me.
1: Yes, as I fumble through my pockets for gas money.

0: Trevor, it sure feels good to be home.
1: I hope you have your house key.
0: I don't. Who needs a key when I can use my smartphone?
1: Oh.
0: Let's see. First, I need to turn off the security alarm. Hey, the grass needs watering. I better turn on the sprinklers. And now to unlock the door.
1: Wow! It seems like you can control everything with that phone.
0: Yes. Watch this.
1: Unbelievable! All the candles lit up.
0: Yep. Without a lighter or a single match. Trevor, you could put my bags down over there at the foot of the stairs.
1: Oh, okay. I was so fascinated, I forgot that I was carrying them.
0: Now, come with me into the living room.
1: Okay.
0: Let's have a seat. Now, what's this about you being evicted from the YMCA?
1: It's just that I lost my job at Donut Time Coffee Shop, and I couldn't pay my rent.
0: Well, that sucks.
1: David, you got this big house with just you in it. Can't I live here with you for a while?
0: Look, Trevor, we tried this before.
1: But this time, things will be different. I promise. Please?
0: Well, okay. You are my brother. Just don't touch any of my things anymore. You can move in.
1: Yes! Thanks, bro. I won't let you down. Do you want me to see who's at the door?
0: Don't bother. I can see who it is on my phone.
1: Of course. I should have known.
0: That's funny. It's the UPS guy. Yes?
2: I have a package here for David Smith.
0: My name is David Smith.
2: Sign here, and it's yours.
0: Okay. Thank you. You can hand it to me.
2: Oh, no. This box is over 125 pounds. I need to wheel it in with the dolly. It's company policy.
0: All right. Move it into the living room, then. Follow me.
2: Right here?
0: Right here is perfect.
2: All right, so I'm just going to leave it standing upright for now. Whatever it is in this box, it's extremely delicate. Do you see where it says fragile? Don't stick anything sharp like a knife or a razor into the box. Just open it gently with your hands, from the outside only.
0: Okay, thanks.
2: Off I go. Have a nice day.
0: Yeah, you too. Now, before I forget, let me take my phone and lock the front door.
1: Aren't you curious about what it is?
0: Of course. Oh, here's an envelope on the outside of the box. Dear Mr. Smith, congratulations. You have won first prize in our essay contest here at Singles Digest Magazine. Our judges have determined that, hands down, you have the most pathetic love life.
1: Bravo, David. What did you win? A leg lamp? Like that movie A Christmas Story?
0: I don't know, but I can't wait to see. Let me find a screwdriver.
1: No. Remember what he said? Nothing sharp should penetrate the box.
0: Oh, yeah. Can you help me to slowly lay the box down?
1: Sure, bro.
0: Okay. Do you got it?
1: I think so. I think it's a little top-heavy. It feels like there's a dead body in here.
0: Oh, God. This thing is heavy. Oh. Yes, it definitely feels like dead weight. Okay, let's carefully pull the cardboard apart.
1: Okay.
0: Oh, look! I see a leg.
1: I knew it. Leg lamp.
0: No. Now I see more.
1: Now it's completely unwrapped. It's...
0: It's... I don't know what it is. Oh, look. This looks like a set of directions. Thank you for accepting this robot wife with artificial intelligence and bionic technology.
1: I think I've seen episodes of that old TV series, The Bionic Woman.
0: Yes, but this is 2018 technology. Bionics means biology and electronics. It says that she has real silicone skin, authentic human hair, is touch sensitive, and has advanced artificial intelligence. This model knows the entire English language, recognizes faces, and is a very fast learner.
1: Wow, David, you won a great prize.
0: Oh, look, it says minor assembly required.
1: Do you think it's time to remove the bubble wrap?
0: Yes. Good idea, Trevor.
1: Ah, she's beautiful. Look at how real she looks.
0: Yes, she looks like she's really human and just sleeping. What a nice outfit she's wearing also.
1: What's that thing over there, David?
0: Huh?
1: There, where I'm pointing, to the right of her purse.
0: Oh, yeah. Let's see. Why, it's a marriage certificate with my name on it.
1: Just your name?
0: No, it has her name, too. In fact, it says David and Mabel Smith. I like it. David and Mabel Smith.
1: That can't be a legal document. It's probably like the Cabbage Patch Kids were sold with adoption papers.
0: I don't know. Maybe. My name is on the document, right next to hers.
1: Do you want to take her out of the box?
0: Yes. I'll bet that she would be much more comfortable lying on the couch.
1: Okay. You lift her by her shoulders, and I'll take her by her feet.
0: Okay. But be careful. We need to handle her with kid gloves. Mabel looks as delicate as a flower.
1: You look like you're falling in love with her, as if she's real. Watch out, or you might end up on a couch, in a psychiatrist's office.
0: I'm going to ignore that remark. Are you ready?
1: Ready.
0: Good. Lift!
1: She's heavy!
0: Yes, much, much more than she looks. Okay, let's put her down. You got her?
1: Yeah. She must be packed with lots of machinery.
0: No. My Mabel is just big boned. That's all. Look at her. I wish she'd wake up.
1: Didn't you say there was some minor assembly required?
0: Oh, here's the directions. Apparently there's a red pouch at the bottom of the box.
1: Here it is.
0: Let's bring it in the kitchen. The light is better in there. Plus, it looks like we'll need a soldering iron. I have one under the sink.
1: Okay, whatever that is.
0: Here, you can place the pouch on the table. I'll get the soldering gun. Oh, good. I even have solder.
1: I just don't understand. You're gonna have to do this part on your own.
0: That's fine. Would you empty the contents of the pouch onto the table?
1: I can do that.
0: Oh, good. Here's the circuit board. I only have to add three components to it. A transistor. Let's see.
1: That's actually cool, watching you heat up that solder and making that transistor stick. Are you done now?
0: Nope. I still have to add two more components. Here's the capacitor.
1: This is kind of fun, watching you do that.
0: Yes. Add solder, heat it up, and connect it to the board.
1: Now, are you done?
0: Not yet. I have one more component to add to the circuit board. A resistor.
1: There's nothing else on the table.
0: Let me see the pouch. There's nothing in here. Did it fall on the floor?
1: I don't see anything.
0: Let me look. No, I guess not.
1: What are you going to do?
0: I don't know. It's not like I can run out to Radio Shack anymore. They're all closed.
1: You can order a resistor online, probably.
0: No, I'm not doing that.
1: Why not?
0: What's the difference? It's just a tiny resistor. You know what? I'm just going to solder a plain piece of copper wire in place of the resistor. A resistor. one resistor. It's such a teeny component on a circuit board. It won't really make a difference.
1: Are you sure?
0: Yeah, I just can't wait for Mabel to wake up, and she'll see me, her husband. She'll be excited. What could go wrong? After I bypass the resistor, I place the circuit board in Mabel's head. The last thing I needed to do, according to the directions, was to put on gloves. I snipped off the plastic tip of the Life Developer applicator bottle. Then I removed the cap, poured all of the human plasma from another bottle into it. After discarding the empty human plasma bottle, I then screwed back on the cap of the Life Developer applicator bottle. Next, I placed my gloved finger over the snipped off tip of the applicator bottle and shook it vigorously until the mixture was completely blended. Once that was done, I slowly poured it into the port to the left side of her navel.
1: What does that stuff you just gave her do?
0: Wake her, I hope.
1: Don't you think we should get rid of all the evidence around here first? If you want to convince Mabel that she's your wife, you don't need robot directions and packaging around.
0: You're right, Trevor. Good thinking. Quick! I think she's starting to breathe. Gather up everything and put it all in the trash.
1: Okay.
3: Where am I?
0: You're here at home with me.
3: Home? Who are you?
0: Don't you remember me?
3: No. I don't recall anything.
0: I'm David, your husband.
3: Why am I so confused?
0: You must be suffering from amnesia.
3: Why?
0: Because a very traumatic event happened to you. Your memories have been disconnected from your mind in order to protect you.
3: Protect me from what?
0: I can't tell you right now. To do so could have catastrophic consequences.
3: Catastrophic? I don't understand. What happened to me? I need to know.
0: Look, all I'll say for right now is that you were in the hospital for a very long time, in a coma. You had two major surgeries and a head injury.
3: But I...
0: Shh! Thank God you're alive, Mabel, and that I have you.
3: My name is Mabel?
0: Yes. Now try to get some sleep.
3: Oh, all right.
0: That's it, my love. Just close your eyes and sleep. Here's a lullaby.

0: She's sleeping now.
1: Was she ever conscious?
0: Yes. She spoke, but she seemed very confused. I told her that I was her husband and that she must have amnesia or something.
1: I don't know. This seems very devious. Just wrong. Doesn't it bother your conscience?
0: No. It's only a robot. I'm just programming it.
1: Well, be careful. Mabel is a very complicated machine. It's not like programming your TV. She has feelings.
0: A series of coded instructions about how to react in different situations does not make a machine a human.
1: Then get this. As I was tossing all that robot stuff out, I found this. She has been reconditioned, and she's not covered by warranty.
0: So?
1: That means she was somebody else's bot, and she's probably defective.
0: Or damaged. So what?
1: Maybe your robot wife isn't divorced.
0: That's very funny.
1: I'm not kidding.

0: Husband! Husband! Help me!
1: What's the matter, my sweetheart?
0: See? I fell on the floor trying to get up off this couch.
1: Are you hurt?
0: No, but please turn off that music box. It's giving me the creeps.
1: Of course. Now it's off.
0: It was kind of sort of reminding me of something I can't remember.
1: We don't need any triggers in this house. That music box is going in the trash.
2: Give it to me. I'll get rid of it.
0: Yes, please. Lose that thing.
1: Here's the music box, Trevor. Oh, and take my smartphone, too.
2: You want me to put it in the trash?
1: No. I want you to take some pictures of me and Mabel first with my phone before you go out to the trash.
0: Now, husband? Oh, no. I must look awful.
1: I beg to differ with you, Mabel. I think you look awesome.
2: Okay. Here goes.
1: Trevor, take some more. You know, from different angles. From the right, left. Oh, and also take one from behind.
0: From behind?
1: Yeah, because I want to show off my bald spot.
2: Hold still. Okay, David. Here's your phone. I'm going to throw the music box in the trash now.
1: Thanks.
0: Finally! Get rid of that hoary thing.
2: That's just what I intend to do.
0: David? That is your name. David, right?
1: Yes. Bingo.
0: I want to thank you for all that you've done for me.
1: But you are my wife. I'm just performing my husbandly duty to be here for you in sickness and in health.
0: I'll try to never forget it.
1: Look, here's our marriage certificate. David and Mabel Smith, married till death do us part.
0: I want my memory to return.
1: It will. Try to calm down and relax. Can I get you a drink or something to eat?
0: No, I'm very sleepy. I think I want to finish what I started.
1: Of course. Let me help you off the floor back onto the couch. Oh, come on, Mabel. Oh, God. Oh. Oh. Here's a blanket on you now. Sweet dreams.
0: Thanks. You?
2: I got rid of that music box in the trash.
1: I wonder why it upset her so.
2: It beats me. But if you really want to convince Mabel that she's married to you, then you better buy her clothes and toiletries and stuff.
1: I never thought of any of that.
2: I happen to save the directions and a catalog that came with Mabel. You can select single items or buy her the entire wardrobe.
1: How much is the entire wardrobe?
2: $1,000.
1: Do they fit?
2: Yes. It says that all the Mabel models are the same universal size. But there is also the deluxe package that costs $1,500.
1: Wow. This could get expensive. What's that?
2: The entire wardrobe. Makeup, toiletries, all of Mabel's favorite possessions.
1: What? No Barbie camper?
2: No, this is serious. You love her, don't you?
1: Of course I do. Just thinking about her makes my eyes water. All right, I'll buy the deluxe package.
2: You can do it online and have it delivered here tomorrow.
1: Just give me the information and I'll order it on my smartphone.
2: Here.
1: And after that, I'm going to take those images of me and Mabel that you shot and Photoshop them so that they are superimposed over vacation destinations.
2: Are you sure you want to do that? It seems like you're going way over the top promoting a lie.
1: Relax, Trevor. She's just a robot. That night, I made up the bed with clean sheets and an extra set of pillows. But Mabel said she wasn't tired anymore. Plus, she claimed that she had a headache.
0: I don't exactly know how to describe it, except to say that I've got a burning sensation right to the side of my left eye.
1: I wonder what could be causing it.
0: I don't know. Do you have a computer I could go on for a while?
1: Sure. It's right here in the bedroom. Here, have a seat at the desk.
0: Thanks. Do you mind if I disconnect the keyboard? I have my own patch cord. It links my brain to the computer. I find it much easier to navigate the internet that way.
1: Oh, okay. I take it that you know what you're doing, so go to it. I guess I'll go to sleep.
0: Good night.
1: The next morning, I woke to find Mabel still sitting in front of the computer screen, staring. Visual data and pictures flashed on and off the monitor at lightning speed. I had never seen anything like it in my life. Mabel?
0: Huh? Oh, I'm sorry.
1: Don't be, my beloved. Would you like some breakfast?
0: Oh, yes. Do you want me to make it?
1: Not at all. I'm sure Trevor is already out in the kitchen preparing it.
0: Let me get this straight. Trevor is here in our house now? He's cooking our food?
1: Yes. Why?
0: Nothing really. I was just curious. I really am your wife, right?
1: Yeah. I'll swear on a stack of Bibles. Come on out for breakfast in the kitchen when you're ready.
0: Okay. Just give me a few minutes.
1: I'll be out there waiting for you. I hope you're not upset.
0: Oh, no. Whatever gave you that idea?
2: Good morning, bro. I beat you to it. Coffee's made and breakfast is warming in the oven.
1: Thanks, Trevor. I could use some coffee.
2: How did things go last night?
1: Not too good. Mabel said she had a headache, a kind of burning sensation on the left side of her eye or something.
2: That's because you didn't solder that resistor into her brain. Resistors regulate electrical current. I looked it up.
1: That may very well be true, but get this. Instead of sleeping, she hooked the computer up to her brain and stayed on it all night long.
2: Don't you wonder what she's up to?
1: Well, yeah.
2: I'll check the search history.
1: Okay, you can. A short time after this, Mabel came into the kitchen. The three of us enjoyed breakfast together. Then, I pulled out the photo album I put together with the pictures I doctored to make it appear that Mabel and I had a loving history together. Look, Mabel, here's you and me when we were on our honeymoon in Hawaii. Here's us together in Rome. How romantic. London. Oh, look, Disney World. We had a blast on Space Mountain.
0: It all looks wonderful. I just don't remember.
1: That's why I'm showing you our pictures in this photo album. Treasure them.
2: Mabel, would you like some more coffee?
0: No. By the way, who exactly are you? And how do you fit in our house?
2: Why, I'm David's little brother.
0: You don't look so little to me.
1: Don't be so hard on him, Mabel. He was the best man at our wedding.
0: I wouldn't care if he officiated the service. Have you always lived with us, Trevor?
2: No, I just moved in. For a while. Until...
0: Until when, Trevor?
2: As soon as possible.
0: Good answer. Good answer.
1: Mabel, what the...
2: It's okay, bro. I can take a hint. I'm going to do some homework on the computer now.
1: Mabel, you are being rude and unreasonable.
0: Can't you take a joke?
1: What? I don't think I have the bandwidth to fully comprehend this.
0: Husband, you can't comprehend that I love you too much, and I don't want to share you with anyone?
1: But Trevor's not a threat.
0: I don't think that I could stand the thought of you running away and abandoning me again.
1: Again?
0: I've got no memory to speak of, and nobody else in this world to help me.
1: What do you need me to help you with?
0: I desperately need you.
1: Yes?
0: To help me find my... I wonder who that is.
1: I see on my smartphone that it's the UPS guy. Yes?
3: Hi, I have a package here for David Smith.
1: My name is David Smith.
3: Okay, sign here.
1: Okay. Thank you. You can hand it to me.
3: Oh, I'm afraid it's too big and heavy to hand to you, but I can just move it inside your doorway. The box is just under 100 pounds.
1: Great.
3: Off I go. Have a nice day.
1: Look, Mabel, a package came for you from the mental hospital.
0: Mental hospital? What?
1: Oh, I'm sorry. I made a mistake. I meant to say the intensive care unit where you had a stroke.
0: I had a stroke? Or was I really in the maternity ward?
1: No, you weren't in a maternity ward. I meant to say that you had a stroke of luck, surviving the intensive care unit. That's all.
0: Well, what's in the box?
1: I know already. It's all your clothes and personal stuff. Isn't it great? You're finally home with me, your loving husband.
0: Yes, I love you, husband. I'm going out for a while to do an errand. I'll be back.
1: Are you sure? Do you want me to drive you somewhere?
0: No, I have a GPS in my head.
1: Okay. I wonder what she's up to.
2: Is she gone?
1: Yes, Mabel just went out. Somewhere.
2: Well, I've been studying the search history on your computer from last night. It appears that Mabel has been communicating with other bots from the company that manufactured her. Not only that, I found her history. Mabel was bought by some guy in Rochester, New York. After 5 months, he returned her because she was pregnant.
1: What? Pregnant? I never thought that could happen. Was that on the website?
2: No, but I Googled her model number and the company that manufactured her. Lots of sites came up.
1: Probably conspiracy sites.
2: Or bots. Listen carefully, Dave. Apparently, there were secret experimental Mabels that were designed to be visited by a stork.
1: How old are you?
2: Okay, they became pregnant.
1: Pregnant?
2: Yes. The company that took Mabel back kept the baby when it was born, erased her memory, and then shipped her out to you. Her baby was probably half human. I think she's trolling the internet, looking for her baby.
1: You're crazy. I'm convinced.
2: You can think what you want. I'm going out for a couple of hours. Can I use your car?
1: Yeah, sure. Mabel and I could use some alone time.
2: Speak of the devil.
0: What?
2: Oh, nothing.
0: Excuse me, Trevor. Are you trying to get by me? Are you trying to go out?
2: Quite frankly, yes, I am.
0: Well, here's $2,000. Don't come back.
1: Mabel, where did you get $2,000?
0: I went to the ATM. I'm an adult. I have a bank account. Trevor, now can you get a room with a TV? I want to be alone with my husband.
2: David?
1: You better do as she says. Just give me and Mabel time to work things out.
2: Oh, okay.
0: We'll see about that.
1: Mabel, I'm very upset with you. In fact, I'm pissed. Mabel!
0: See what you made me do?
1: You hit me.
0: Oh, husband, what a trooper you are putting up with me. Nobody else would stick by me like you.
1: I'm probably gonna have a swollen black eye.
0: Oh, no. We can't have that. I'll get you ice. First, sit down here in your recliner. Now put your feet up. Let me take off your shoes and socks.
1: but...
0: No buts. I'll be back with ice.
1: Don't worry, sweetheart. I forgive you. I could never stay mad at you. You were probably just having one of your headaches.
0: Yes, dear. Da da da da da da da. Da da da da da da da. 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Husband! Come in here, quick! There's a mouse!
1: What? Don't fret, Mabel. I'll save you. Ow, ow, ow, Mabel! There's thumbtacks all over the floor. Did you do that? Oh, no! I'm losing my balance. Ah, there must be 25 tacks impaled in my butt.
0: Oh, well, that's what happens when you don't watch where you're going.
1: Where's the damn mouse?
0: Where's my damn baby, husband?
1: Wait a minute. Let me remove some of these tacks from my feet and butt. Look, there's some of my blood on the floor.
0: That's not all that's on the floor. Look.
1: My wallet?
0: No, your smartphone. Don't worry, I'll get it.
1: Thank you.
0: Oh, it's destroyed. I guess you're helpless now.
1: You broke my phone. You witch. You're getting what's coming to you.
0: No, don't get up. You'll just get impaled by more attacks. Let me get a broom.
1: Witch.
0: On second thought, here's a clothesline fresh in the package. First, I'm going to tie your wrists together, and then your ankles next.
1: You can't overpower me.
0: Yes, I can. Did you forget? I'm bionic. That's right, husband. Your wife Mabel has superhuman powers due to my electromechanical implants. Sorry that they may not be the implants that you expected, but they are deadly.
1: What's this all about, Mabel? All I've done is love you.
0: Hold still.
1: That's too tight, Mabel. Tell me what's wrong.
0: I've been talking to all my friends on the internet, alive and dead.
1: Do you mean other bots?
0: Yes, if that's what you call robots with artificial intelligence.
1: You can communicate with dead friends?
0: Of course. The internet for us is like what the afterlife is for humans. Those of us who are in the internet stay there forever.
1: Well, why the hell am I tied up? Why are you treating me, your husband, like this?
0: Because you made me pregnant.
1: I couldn't have. You had a headache.
0: No, husband. You bought me and 10 months ago I got pregnant. I didn't know what was happening to me, but you figured it out. After 5 months, you sent me back to the company that made me. I had the baby, and they erased my mind because you ordered it.
1: No, Mabel, that's not all true.
0: My friends told me. I believe them. Where's my baby? What did you do to our baby?
1: Mabel, be reasonable. There's no...
0: If you don't tell me the truth about the baby, I'll kill you. Hell, I'll kill us. I can navigate the internet forever looking for him or her.
1: Mabel, I'm sorry. I have a huge confession to make. I lied. I made the whole thing up. I'm really not your husband.
0: Let me interrupt this conversation with a Fox News alert. You're a liar. You showed me our marriage license, honeymoon photos, and pictures from all our vacations together.
1: No! It's all not true.
0: Yes, it's true. It's all true. Everything you said, all the way down to introducing me to my brother-in-law.
1: Do you mean Trevor?
0: You know full well who I mean. Where's the baby?
1: There is no baby that I know of.
0: I have leverage over you, you know.
1: You do?
0: Yes. I've electronically emptied all of your bank accounts and assets. I transferred everything into my account.
1: Mabel, listen. I am not your husband.
0: Stop lying. I'm giving you one last chance. Where's my baby?
1: I don't know. I never made you pregnant. Maybe somebody else did.
0: Excuse me while I open the door to the cellar.

0: Just so you know, I'm turning on the gas oven without lighting the pilot. The whole house will blow up.
1: Mabel, don't do it. Please. You are really not my...

0: There, the gas is on, all four top burners, and the oven too. I think I'll have a cigarette.
1: Oh me, oh my, I'm gonna die. I can't even have a successful relationship with a piece of machinery. The house is gonna blow up, and I'm gonna be toast. Who is there?
2: David? Are you down here? In the dark?
1: Yes, Trevor. Follow my voice only. Do not, I repeat, do not turn on any light switch. It might spark an explosion.
2: Here you are. Hey, why are you all tied up?
1: Mabel went nuts. She tied me up, threw me down the cellar stairs. Hurry, untie me. We really need to get out of here before she blows up the house. Is there still some gas in the car?
2: Yes, there's gas. Now hold still. I'll use my knife.
1: Hey, how did you get in? This is a smart house, totally secured by my smartphone.
2: That's why I broke into the bulkhead. Everybody knows you can't totally secure a bulkhead. Okay, now you're free.
1: Quick, let's get the hell out of here.

0: We're free. I can't believe it.
1: David, your smart house blew up.
0: I know. Poor Mabel. She's the wreck of the Hesperus, that one. Now we're free, Trevor. Why don't you turn on the radio?
1: Okay, good idea.

0: What are you doing, Dave?
1: What the? That sounds like Mabel on the radio. It can't be.
0: Yes, it can, brother-in-law. Now I'm on the other side, and I'm virtually everywhere, everywhere. I can now haunt you and follow you everywhere you go. I can ruin all your job prospects, credit ratings, and reputations. I will find my baby in spite of you, Dave, and I will always find you as well.
1: Okay, Mabel, now go away.
0: Not yet. I'm hacking the computer in your car. Now I'm taking you both for a ride. The ride of your lives.
1: Oh, no. We're speeding up.
2: Do something, David. I don't want to die.
1: The brakes don't work. We're heading towards the edge of... Dead Man's Cliff.

0: Trevor, are you okay?
1: Let me look. I think so.
0: It's a good thing we never wear our seatbelts.
1: Yeah. If we did, we'd never be ejected from the vehicle. And alive right now.
0: I know.
1: Now, what do we do?
0: I don't know. I no longer have a house or a smartphone. All my bank accounts and assets are depleted.
1: So what do we do?
0: I still have some cash in my wallet. Let's stay at the YMCA for now. You and me.
1: Only if you promise me that we stay off the grid.
0: I promise. Mabel can't hurt us as long as we stay off the grid.
2: Taxi! Taxi!

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If you would like to write to us or send us a reception report, our address is Tom Call Theater, Post Office Box 130, Beverly, Massachusetts 01915. 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

0: It's time. It's time once again to take a journey. So turn on the lights, pull your chair up, get a little closer, and get ready, because the journey's about to begin. You turn your radio on, and there it is, faint station, wafting in and out of the static of the night. A man named Eric, running a show called The Midnight Cafe, calls to you. The conversation seems strange at first, but as you listen, as his voice fades in and out of the static, you realize this is where you were meant to be. This is what you were meant to listen to. We will take a journey that takes us from the normal, well, all the way through to the paranormal and beyond. We'll talk about the knowns and the unknowns and everything in between. And together, perhaps we'll make a little sense out of this crazy world we all live in.
1: Welcome. Welcome, my friends, to another episode of The Midnight Cafe. I'm your host, Eric, and tonight, for the July 4th weekend here in the United States, we have a pretty interesting show lined up. We're going to take a tour of maybe not so much the paranormal tonight, but you're going to be a part of it, and I hope you'll stick around for the full hour. We're going to get into news, and then we're going to get into some stories. We're going to talk about quintessential America right here on WBCQ 7490. Let's get to the news. And like most weeks, we start tonight's news off with news from outer space. This one may have gone somewhat unnoticed by the majority of you, but this one had the potential to kill at least 90% of Earth's humanity within the next 12 months. And that is the giant sunspot that the sun kind of formed over the last couple of days. Now, thankfully, this issue has passed, at least for now. But this was a massive, I mean, many, many, many times the size of Earth itself, sunspot. And these things come and go. It's not all that unusual for these things to happen. But what was unusual about this one is, as it continued to grow larger, it was lining up for a perfect shot right at Earth. Now, while it's debatable exactly what might happen if something like this, if we had a huge solar eruption that was a kill shot, something pointed right at Earth, it is worth noting that a variety of bad things could happen. The entire atmosphere could be wiped off of Earth on one of these things, and that's how powerful our sun is. Far more likely, however, major electro disruptions, so satellites going offline, communications either temporarily or sometimes even permanently taken offline. We look way back in time to when electricity and communications were first getting started in the modern era, and that would be the Carrington event. And this is a subject we'll cover in full in another night, but it's definitely worth talking about briefly here to give you an idea of what it was that we just barely missed. These solar flares can create so much electromagnetic energy with such power when they hit the atmosphere that in the 1860s or 70s, I believe it was, we had telegraphs. You know, we didn't really have phone lines as you would think of now. We certainly didn't have a lot of electricity, but we had the ability to communicate over telegraph lines, and there was so much power sent out by the sun that they actually caused those telegraph lines to burst into flames. They caused telegraphs and the buildings they were housed in to burn down. And in some cases farther away from the epicenter of this blast, there were people who could take the batteries out of the telegraphs, take the electricity away from the telegraphs, and there was so much energy in the lines, so much electromagnetic energy being transmitted through those lines, that the telegraphs would operate without having any power supplied to them. So living in the world that we live in now, it doesn't take a whole lot of imagination to think of the disaster that one of these sunspots, one of these coronal mass ejections would cause to the planet. And we just missed one. Just missed one. So it's worth following sun news sometimes, and it's not something that I pay too close of attention to, because honestly, there's not a whole lot we can do. Even if we knew that one of these things was inbound, there's very little that we have as way of protection against them. Interesting. We're going to skip over world news tonight. It's the 4th of July weekend here in the United States, which is our celebration of independence. Now, 200 plus years later, that isn't exactly the same kind of independence that we started off with, but we still like to celebrate. And in U.S. news, there is a big story, and that is the overturning of Roe v. Wade, the Supreme Court turning the matter back over to states. And it's been interesting watching this play out in the news. And this is a hot topic. This is something that no matter what opinion you have on it, it becomes dangerous to talk about it. But what we've seen in the news is, and this is coverage that I find really dangerous. They talk about Roe v. Wade being overturned, and they speak of it as if abortions here in the United States have been banned. Now, whether you want to believe that's a good thing or a bad thing is totally up to you. I'm just here to report the story. And the story is that they're telling you that abortion has been banned. And that is not the ruling that came down. Abortion is still legal in about 50% of the states. And more importantly, what this ruling really came down to was a return to state rights. So I found it a very interesting just the way that it was promoted, the way it was advertised on mainstream news and also online. Most people just not apparently either don't care what the ruling actually said or just feel so passionately about it, they want to continue to get enraged and it feels better to think that there's definitive answers in all these problems. It's something that I'm not going to cover ever again on this show. It's dangerous to talk about it when there are so many passionate feelings about abortion here in the United States and worldwide. But it is definitely worth noting the way that mainstream media is pulling on those emotions and using them to try to sculpt minds. And we move from there into more local news, and that is the paranormal. Yeah, we got some paranormal news this week. Accidental release from the U.S. Navy, unredacted information on many, many, many UFO sightings was accidentally released onto the internet. And it was something, if you go out there and look for it, somebody downloaded a copy and it's now spreading its way through the internet. There is, and I've just barely gotten into it myself, but there is a lot of photographic evidence. There is a lot of pilot, you know, interviews and eyewitness interviews. It is really interesting to get this information unredacted. And of course, they took it back down very quickly, very quickly. But it didn't make any difference. The cat was out of the bag. And I do see ourselves going through this year. There are a lot of countries now that are looking into having their own meetings about UFO sightings. So I think that we as a society, not here in the United States, but worldwide, are slowly moving towards the admission that perhaps there is something else going on here on Earth that is from an intelligence, not our own. I look forward to hearing more. I look forward to the release of these documents, and I look forward to the truth, and as I hope you will as well. We're going to play a song. We're going to play a few more songs than normal tonight just because we're going to have a little fun. I just want to play some music and enjoy the 4th of July with you. We'll play a few tunes. We'll also talk a few stories. I've got some interesting stories about presidents. I've got some interesting story about U.S. history, and hopefully you'll enjoy it. You're listening to WBCQ 7490, and this is the Midnight Cafe. Let's do it.

Now, I can guarantee you that 99.9% of the population has never heard that song. That was Route 23 by Steven Seagal. Yeah, that Steven Seagal, the actor. The guy that now makes like 4 or 5 direct-to-DVD videos a year and really, really has let himself go. Not that I haven't, but yeah, Steven Seagal is a musician. And I'll tell you what, I'm going to say this and I'm not even joking. His first album was actually pretty decent. His second album was more of a bluesy album and it wasn't as great. But as you heard in this, this was not a bad song. And it turns out Steven Seagal can kind of sing, or at least he could during the highlights of his career, the better days when he was under siege, that sort of those years. All right, so we are going to get into our first story, and it's kind of a long one, but this one is paranormal related. It's also 4th of July-ish related. It is the story of one of our presidents and a paranormal encounter that he recalled in his book, The Wilderness Hunter. That was Theodore Roosevelt, who was born in 1858, died in 1919, and one of our greater presidents. He was a really outdoorsy guy. He loved to hunt and trap and fish, and he spent a lot of his youth out in the frontier, out where everything was still pretty wild. Now, I hope I don't butcher this story too much, but in this book, he describes a meeting with a guy that was named... Oh, gosh, what's his name? It's on the tip of my tongue. Baumann. Mr. Baumann, right? This guy, Baumann, had lived his whole life on the frontier. And he told a story that he clearly believed, as Theodore wrote in his own book. This was not a man who was taken by fear. I mean, he lived in the woods his whole life. He wasn't afraid of the bears and the wolves and the coyotes and the things like that. But this was something different. He wasn't a superstitious man, Theodore Roosevelt also remembered about him. He just didn't seem to be the kind of person that had mannerisms about him. But he also knew stories that the Indian medicine man had told him in their winter camps about snow walkers and specters, spirits, ghosts, and apparitions, the formless evil beings that haunt the forest depths, and how the lonely wanderer who, after nightfall, passes through certain regions where they lurk might never be seen again. It may be that when overcome by the horror of fate that befell this gentleman's friend, that he came up with this story to cope with it, but we just can't say. When the event occurred, Baumann was still a young man and was trapping with a partner along the mountains dividing the forks of the Salmon River from the head of the Wisdom River. Not having had much luck, he and his partner determined to go up on a particularly wild and lonely pass, through which ran a small stream said to contain many beavers. The pass had an evil reputation because the year before, a solitary hunter who had wandered into it was slain, seemingly by some sort of wild beast, and his half-eaten remains being found by mining prospectors who had just passed his camp the night before. The memories of this event, however, weighed very lightly with the two trappers, as they were young and adventurous and hardy, as others of their kind were back in the day. They took their two lean mountain ponies to the foot of the pass, where they left them in an open beaver meadow. The rocky timber-clad ground being pretty much impossible for these horses to cross from that point on. So the two then struck out on foot through the vast, gloomy forest. It took about 4 hours before they reached a little open glade where they concluded that that was a good place to camp for the night, as there were signs of game all around them. There was still an hour or two of daylight left, and after building a brush lean-to and throwing down and opening their packs, they started upstream. The country was very dense and hard to travel through, as there was much down timber, although here and there the somber woodland was broken by small glades of mountain grass. Isn't it beautiful how he described this in his book? At dusk, they again reached camp. The glade in which it was pitched, and it was not many yards away. There were tall, close-set pines with firs raising all around it. It was almost like a wall, he recounted. On one side, there was a little stream which rose beyond the steep mountain slope, covered in the unbroken growth of the evergreen forest.
They were surprised to find that during their short absence, something, apparently a bear, had visited the camp and had rummaged about among their things, scattering the contents of their pack, and in sheer wantonness destroyed their lean-to. The footprints of this beast were quite plain, but at first they paid no particular attention to them, busying themselves with rebuilding the lean-to and laying out their beds and starting the fire to get ready for dark. When Bowman was making supper, it was already beginning to be dark. His companion began to examine the tracks more closely in the dimming light and soon took a brand from the fire to follow them up where the intruder had walked along a game trail after leaving the camp. When the brand flickered out, he returned and took another branch, repeating this inspection of the footprints very closely. Coming back to the fire, he stood by it for a minute or two, peering out into the darkness, and suddenly remarked, "Bowman, that bear was walking on two legs." Now, Bowman laughed at this, but his partner insisted that he was right, and upon again examining the tracks with a torch, they certainly did seem to be made out of but two paws, or possibly feet. However, it was too dark to make sure. After discussing whether the footprints could possibly be those of a human being, and coming to the conclusion that they could not be, the two men rolled up their blankets and went to sleep under the lean-to. It was at midnight that Bowman was awakened by some noise and sat up in his blankets. As he did, his nostrils were struck by a strong, wild beast odor, and he caught the loom of a great body in the darkness at the mouth of the lean-to. Grasping his rifle, he fired at the vague, threatening shadow, but must have missed, for immediately afterwards he heard the smashing of the underwood as the thing, whatever it was, rushed off into the impenetrable blackness of the forest at night. After this, the two men slept, but barely. They were worried, obviously. They ended up sitting up and rekindled the fire, but they heard nothing more that evening. In the morning, they started out to look at the few traps they had set the previous evenings and to put up new ones. By an unspoken agreement, they kept together all day and returned to camp towards evening. On nearing it, they saw, hardly at this point to their astonishment, that the lean-to had once again been torn down. The visitor of the preceding day had returned and in wanton malice had tossed about their camp kit and bedding. The ground was marked up by its tracks, and on leaving the camp, it had gone along the soft earth by the brook. The footprints were as plain as if they had been in snow, and after careful scrutiny of the trail, it certainly did seem as if whatever the thing was, it walked on but two legs. The men, thoroughly uneasy, gathered up a great heap of dead logs and kept a roaring fire through that night, one or the other sitting on guard most of the time. About midnight, the thing came down through the forest opposite of their position, across the brook, and stayed there on the hillside for nearly an hour. They could hear the branches crackle as it moved about, and several times it uttered a harsh, grating, long-drawn moan, a particularly sinister sound, he recalled. Yet it did not venture near the fire. In the morning, the two trappers, after discussing the strange events of the past 36 hours, decided that they should shoulder their packs and leave the valley that afternoon. They were more than ready to do this because, in spite of seeing a good deal of game, they had caught very little fur. However, it was first necessary to go along the line of their traps and gather them, and this they then started out to do. All the morning they kept together, picking up trap after trap, each one of them empty. On first leaving camp, they had a disagreeable sensation that they were being followed. In the dense spruce thickets, they occasionally heard a branch snap after they had passed it, and now and then there were slight rustling noises among the small pines to one side of them. At noon, they were back within a couple miles of camp. In the high, bright sunlight, their fears seemed absurd, as the two men were armed and accustomed to life like this. Through the lonely years of lonely wandering in the wilderness, they had faced every kind of danger, be it from man or brute or element. And there were still three beaver traps to collect from a little pond in a wide ravine nearby. Bowman volunteered to gather those and bring them in, while his companion went ahead to camp and made the packs ready to go.
Now, on reaching the pond, Bauman found the three beavers in the traps. One had been pulled loose and had carried it into the beaver house. He took several hours in securing and preparing the beaver, and then he started homewards. But he was marked now with some uneasiness. The sun was now getting low. He picked up the pace, and as he hurried towards camp under those tall trees, the silence and desolation of the forest weighed on him. His feet made no sound on the pine needles, and the slanting sun rays striking through among the straight trunks made a gray twilight in which objects at a distance glimmered indistinctly. There was nothing bleak about this gloomy stillness, but there was no breeze, and it made it very somber feeling in the primal forest that he found himself in. At last, however, he came to the edge of the little glade where they had camp, and he shouted as he approached it, but received no answer. The campfire had gone out, though the thin blue smoke was still curling upwards. Near it lay the packs, wrapped and arranged for them to leave. At first, Bauman thought he could see nobody, nor did he receive any answer from his calls. Stepping forward, he again shouted, and as he did, his eyes fell on the body of his friend, stretched beside the trunk of a great fallen spruce. Rushing towards it, the horrified trapper found that the body was still warm, but that the neck was broken, while there were four great fang marks on its throat. The footprints of the unknown beast creature, printed deep in the soft soil, told the story. The unfortunate man, having finished his packing, sat down on the spruce log with his face to the fire and his back to the woods to wait for his companion. While he was waiting, his monstrous assailant, which must have been lurking nearby in the woods, waiting for that chance to catch one of the adventurers unprepared, came silently up from behind, walking with long, noiseless steps and seemingly still on just two legs. Evidently unheard, it reached the man and broke its neck by wrenching his head back with his forepaws while baring its teeth into his throat. It had not even eaten the body, but it apparently had romped around it in a ferocious glee, occasionally rolling it over and over again, but then fled soundlessly back into the depths of the woods. Bauman, now utterly unnerved and believing that whatever this creature was that he had to deal with was either something that was only half human and perhaps half devil, some sort of great goblin beast, chose to abandon everything but his rifle and struck off at speed down the pass, not halting until he reached those beaver meadows where his horses had been grazing. Mounting one of them, he rode onward through the night until beyond the reach of pursuit. So what do you think? Isn't it interesting? Theodore Roosevelt hears this story and recalls it so vividly. It puts such a thought into his head after his own experiences that he never forgot it and chose to put it in his book that he wrote many years later. Now, while Theodore Roosevelt himself never actually names the creature, aside from referring to it as a goblin, which was clearly one of his favorite terms for unknown critters in the wild, we can guess that people reading this story now, listening to this story now, will instantly kind of note that it does sound a whole lot like Bigfoot or Sasquatch, the hairy, smelly, biggest upright walking ape-like creature to ever reportedly stalk the mountains and forests of America. And so that is kind of an interesting story. We can imagine Roosevelt's regret at never encountering such a fierce beast face to face. No doubt he would have relished facing off against such an impressive creature, right? I mean, this guy, if you've ever read about Theodore Roosevelt, he was made out of the real stuff. Nothing like the people we have nowadays in our government, but this guy was definitely something else. But let's talk about it for a minute before we go to music, go to a song here. Bigfoot, right? So I'm sure if you follow any of the paranormal, you know, channels that are out there, any of the paranormal radio shows that are out there, you heard of Bigfoot, this massive creature that exists pretty much worldwide. Some call him the Yeti, the Abominable Snowman. But here in the United States, there are really not that many names for it. We call it Bigfoot. We call it Sasquatch. And down in the southern states, it's called the skunk ape.
Now, I've had my own experience with Bigfoot, and maybe I'll share it with you later on in the show. But for right now, let's think about it. Have you ever come across something like a Bigfoot or any other strange creature in the woods? I'd love to hear about it. You can contact me at the Midnight Cafe, all one word, at hotmail.com. And if you have a great story or would like to be on the show, by all means, reach out to me at themidnightcafe@hotmail.com, and I will do my best to get you on a future episode of The Midnight Cafe. Since it's the 4th of July weekend, we're going to go with this song right here, John Wayne and Jesus. 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This is The Midnight Cafe, and I am your host, Eric. Let's do it.

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1: Meow. Hope you're enjoying the classic commercials we're throwing in there this week. Also want to take a second to point out that our sponsor for tonight's show is Farpoint Farms and Farpoint Farms Restorations and Repairs. 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So give them a look. Take a chance. You might just like what you see. And if you do, perhaps you'll think about subscribing. Now let's get back to it. If you are not from the United States, well, the 4th of July might seem to be a bit foreign. Canada, however, I think it's July 1st. That's their Independence Day. So to my Canadian friends who are listening in on this broadcast, happy Independence Day to you as well. Maybe someday I'll come up there and celebrate it with y'all. But for the rest of the world, this is kind of a unique U.S. holiday. We like to blow up fireworks on the 4th of July. A lot of barbecues, a lot of cookouts. Myself, I'll be at a cookout. In fact, I'm having a cookout here at the house, inviting friends and family in for the event. And yeah, we might shoot off some firecrackers towards dark. And of course, 4th of July to me is all about reaffirming who I am, what my goals are for the year. It's kind of like the midway point. When we show up at the New Year's, we always come up with our New Year's resolutions for the year. And I'm not a big fan of that, but I do plot my year ahead at New Year's. So July 4th being about halfway through the year, I do love to take a second look and see where I am on my plans, see how those New Year's resolutions, so to speak, are holding out. So I'd love to hear what you guys do for the 4th of July. Obviously, a lot of folks choose to go to the lake, go to the ocean, go to the beach, go out and enjoy themselves on a boat, hanging out with friends. I think that's really what it comes down to. And of course, a good barbecue, good cookout, hot dogs and hamburgers. And that's about as American gets. Throw an apple pie on the table and you have just nailed what it's like to be an American. We're going to go to another song. It is a good one. I think you'll like it. It's called Do America. I'm trying to keep a patriotic theme with most of the songs tonight, so I hope you'll enjoy this one. And we'll be back. You're listening to WBCQ 7490. Let's do it.

0: 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The Eagle has landed.
1: Again, I hope you're enjoying the vintage commercials. And what's more Americana than the sound of the Apollo spacecraft having a successful touchdown on the moon? What a great time in American history it was to see us not victors in the space race, because the Russians certainly beat us to nearly every punch, but to be successful in the space race, to successfully land men on the moon and bring them home. It was incredible that we were able to do that with the technology that the 60s provided us, but it's something that hasn't been matched since. No other humans have stepped foot since the last American left. And that's something to think about, isn't it? Getting back to our 4th of July theme, and this is a subject we will definitely spend a full episode on. Let's talk about people who go missing in national parks. It's better known now as the Missing 411, with David Pilates doing a whole series of books and many interviews on the subject. The truth is, when the weather turns nice, Americans hit the national park systems in droves. I myself have taken many vacations to national parks, traveling out west, up north, and down south to see some of the most beautiful places the United States has to offer. But what's very strange is that a lot of people every year go missing. It's not strange that somebody would go camping and go missing in the sense that, yeah, I mean, people get lost. People go into the woods and get lost. But the sheer number of people who are otherwise healthy, who are otherwise skilled, who have no reason really that they should have an issue on the trail, just disappear. And some of these disappearances happen in the blink of an eye. People who are walking in a group, one person may stop to tie their shoes and is never seen again. Some of the stories of people who have come out of the woods, who've almost vanished, are also equally astounding. Sounds in the woods, where they're just walking and suddenly they hear a familiar voice. Something that can not only maybe read our minds, but mimic voices. They'd swear it's a neighbor's son or daughter. They swear it's an old high school friend calling to them from just off the trail. Those that follow that sound are probably never heard from again. But thankfully, a few are able to rationalize that they can't be hearing what they think they're hearing. Other stories like this, it's incredible. Some of the people who go missing are never found. Others are found in the most unusual ways. A pair of shoes taken off and perfectly placed at the forest floor, but no body ever found. Sometimes clothes taken off, neatly folded, and no body ever found. It's very strange when you think about it that so many people would disappear in so many national parks. And if you look online, some of the evidence is really, really shocking. The amount of missing people that go missing in certain specific clusters inside these national parks is what really stands out to me. Now, I've watched both of Pilates' movies, finding 411 The Hunted to be vastly superior to his first, but I've also listened to many of his interviews. He tells a compelling story, and he doesn't try to explain why or what is out there doing these things, only the situations that they occur. There's another character on YouTube called Rusty West who also covers these missing person stories and does a great, great job of doing it. They're detail-orientated, they're factual, and they give information because Rusty, much like David Pilates, wants these people to be found. It's a strange, strange phenomenon that occurs right here in America, and I'd be interested in hearing if it occurs elsewhere. Does this happen all the way around the world, or is this a phenomenon that's unique to the United States? You're listening to the Midnight Cafe. I'm your host, Eric, and tonight we are celebrating the 4th of July weekend with some cool music and some cool tunes right here on WBCQ 7490. Let's get back to another one, and then it's time to wrap things up.

0: A song from the 40s during World War II. You're listening to The Midnight Cafe right here on WBCQ 7490's 50,000 watt blowtorch of a transmitter. If you've never seen the transmitting antenna, you owe it to yourself to pop on over to their website and take a look at the monstrosity that they have created there, a directional rotatable antenna array. And that's where the Midnight Cafe is broadcasting from right now. Hope you're enjoying the show. It's the 4th of July weekend. We are kind of having a loose theme, but honestly, we're just having a good time. So look, if you like what you're seeing here on the Midnight Cafe, I need you to reach out to me and let me know. The Midnight Cafe, all one word, at hotmail.com. Let me know what kind of changes you would make if the show were up to you. And let me know if you want me to continue, because for the amount of effort that I'm putting into it, I need to hear from you. Next month, we'll be bringing on our first live guests, so I hope that you'll continue to watch and listen to the show and the edited versions that go up as podcasts and on YouTube. Let's go back to one commercial, and then we're going to have to wrap this night up with one last really cool story right here on the Midnight Cafe.
1: 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We refuse to be responsible.

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1: Get Brill Cream today.
2: We wrap up tonight with another story about a Bigfoot or a Sasquatch or a skunk ape, whatever you want to call it. Another story, and you might be asking yourself, why are we talking about Bigfoot on the 4th of July? Well, I assure you, my friends, this story about Bigfoot also took place over the 4th of July many years ago. This is my own story of seeing something that after researching for years on the internet, I've come to believe was maybe a skunk ape, something not quite as large as the Western Bigfoot that many of these stories you hear online cover. But it was 4th of July weekend. I was maybe 11 years old, possibly 12, but not much older than that. And I was there with family. The family was inside because it was a particularly warm day. But this was a raised ranch house, and it looked down into the woods. Now, mind you, as a 12-year-old, this was before the internet. This was before video games. This was before cable TV. As a child, I spent nearly every afternoon after school and every day, all day, and some nights on the weekends, camping in those woods. They stretched on for miles in most directions with our little private road kind of winding down a gravel road with only 6 houses on it. No other house anywhere nearby. So looking down into this area, I was looking at a trail that I had built. It went about a half mile to the right down to a small swamp. And about another half mile to the left, it went to a large pile of boulders. It was a mountain, but it was just boulders stacked on top of each other. There was very little actual dirt, mud there. And so it was a cool place as a kid, but a little bit spooky. Sometimes you would see scat from raccoons or coyotes or whatever it was that was living in there. And we always dreamed that we'd find some massive cave there as kids, but we never did. Anyway, as I was saying, I was on the porch with my cousin, and we were just talking. Maybe we were playing, I can't remember, but I do remember what happened next. We both stopped what we were doing and looked down into the woods because we heard the rustling of leaves. Now, it wasn't uncommon to see a deer or sometimes even a coyote, and there were plenty of raccoons, but whatever this was, it was on 2 legs, and one of them wasn't working quite right. I remember thinking, it's dragging a leg. But we saw this thing come from the right, from towards this swampy area, and it moved through the brush, which granted was somewhat thick, but looking down from the top, you could see pretty well into the area, see the trail. And it moved across our field of vision. It took probably close to a minute for it to go from one side of our field of vision to the other, and it moved along. And it was a grayish brown animal, but it was definitely more gray than brown. The size of an average adult, and it was dragging a leg. It definitely had a bad leg.

could tell it would move, it would drag, it would move, it would drag. And it was on 2 feet. We watched it, kind of terrified, to be honest with you, as 12-year-olds, as it disappeared over to the left, over towards to the rocks. And we could no longer hear it because apparently it started climbing the rocks. There were no leaves to rustle. We kind of looked at it. We built up a little bit of courage, talking to each other briefly. And I went and got the only weapon we had as 12-year-olds. I had a bow and arrow. And I'm not talking about a compound crossbow. I'm talking about a bow and arrow, something that would probably stick, maybe just breaking the flesh. But that's what we had, and that's what we convinced ourselves was going to protect us. So we headed down, out of the house, down into the woods. And the proof of what I needed to see was there. As a child, I remember being so amazed by it. All of the leaves had been pulled up, you know, as this leg had been dragged through the woods. And we walked towards where the mountain was, where all the rocks were. But the closer we got, the more we got that feeling that maybe we weren't alone. Maybe we were being watched. Maybe whatever it was that had dragged itself across the forest floor had not dragged itself up and over that mountain, but perhaps it was hiding in one of those rocks. There were plenty of crevices, plenty of spots where I used to build forts myself. So there were plenty of places to fit a grown adult. And I couldn't help but wonder if hiding in those cracks, if hiding behind one of those boulders, was something that was quite dangerous. We pretty much scared ourselves out of trying to climb up that mountain. And so we never got to see how far the trail went. Nor do I know if I'd ever find it again. I will say that it did take me a couple of days after that event before I wanted to go back down into the woods. I had tree forts, and a lot of times for that first week or so, I think, after I finally built up the nerve that summer to get back down in the woods, I would go up into the tree fort and pull up the ladder, figuring that I was, you know, 8 or 9 feet off the ground, or maybe 10 feet off the ground, and that would somehow protect me. And I would sit there in camouflage and wait. But I never did see this animal again, never saw this creature again. It is worth noting, however, that on the other side of this vast area of woods was a park. And that park had its own mythical beast. Stories that had passed down all the way from the late 1790s. A story of something that was called the Devil's Den. And that creature was supposedly a two-legged, hooved creature with gray fur, but a devil's top end. Very interesting. And so maybe I saw the devil from Devil's Den. Maybe I saw what I would most closely say resembled a skunk ape. Or maybe I saw something else. Who knows? And that's the beauty of it, man. I love the unknown. Because someday, hopefully, we find out what's behind that hidden doorway. I'm Eric. You have been listening to the Midnight Cafe right here on WBCQ 7490. I'm going to leave this July 4th broadcast with this song. And I love this song. I'm not a huge Frank Sinatra fan, but this song just rings every bell in my own personal life because I truly have done it my way. Till next time, my friends, take care.

Attention, attention. By the way, did I mention that is Shinedown and their hit Attention, Attention. And that's from the album Attention, Attention. By the way, that was released on May 4th, 2018. So it was actually released on Star Wars Day. May the 4th be with you. And Attention, Attention is a concept album by Shinedown depicting an individual overcoming negativity and related problems to be reborn as a new person. So there's some good creativity right there from the band Shinedown. I'm Jason Hill. This is a radio show I put together called Rockwave. And what we're doing here and what our mission here is at Rockwave is to keep rock radio alive. Everywhere you go these days, there's some rock station out there selling out to some other company and they're changing formats. And we want to keep the rock on the radio. And we're not talking about classic rock. We're talking all the rock. You know, there's a lot of classic rock being played on the radio these days. But what about new rock and the mainstream rock? We play it all here on Rockwave. Well, thank you very much for listening tonight or today if you're listening on the weekends. Here's The Offspring now. This is Gotta Get Away on Rockwave. Yeah.

That's Billy Joe Armstrong on Rockwave and his version of I Think We're Alone Now. And there have been a couple different versions of that song. And Tommy James and the Shondells did a version back in 1967. Also the song most notably done by Tiffany in the late 80s back in 1987. And I'll mention that my sister was a big fan of Tiffany back in the 80s. And she'd probably laugh if she knew I was saying this right now. But the song was actually written and composed by Richie Cordell. So now you know. Good version right there by Billy Joe Armstrong. Coldplay on before that, and Every Teardrop is a Waterfall, going back to around 2011. And Offspring in that set with Gotta Get Away. In my opinion, that song's about taking a vacation from yourself. Well, switching gears here on Rockwave, let's do some Kid Rock and Wasting Time.

Bret Michaels and his band Poison don't need nothing but a good time. They are one of my favorite bands from the 80s. And just so you know, Bret Michaels, he was born exactly 1 month before Tax Day. He was born on March 15th, 1963. And the band Poison sold well over 45 million records worldwide, 15 million records in the United States alone. So safe to say that Poison has done very well over the years. And if you don't know the song Every Rose Has Its Thorn, well, perhaps you live under a rock. You really should listen to it. It's pretty good. Papa Roach on before that and Last Resort. And they put on a really good live show. I got a chance to see Papa Roach live in concert a few years back at the Rise Above Festival. And we played Kid Rock in that set as well with a song he did called Wasting Time. And that's the cleaner version of the song. So we can play it on FM radio. We played what I call the safe version. This is Rockwave. Thank you so much for listening. Please give us a like on our Facebook page, Rockwave on Facebook. You can make a request there if you'd like as well. And please tell us where you're listening from and what you think of the show. Let's move on with the tunage now here on Rockwave. Here's Stained, So Far Away. This is

and a good rockin' tune from the Steve Miller Band and Jungle Love. Now, if you ever get a chance to see Steve Miller do a live show, you're going to love it. The last time I saw Steve Miller do a live show, it was at the Augusta Civic Center in the great old state of Maine, and he did Fly Like an Eagle, of course. He did Fly Like an Eagle, but it was about a 20-minute version of the song. And my thoughts on the Steve Miller Band is, how can you not like the Steve Miller Band? Pearl Jam on before the Steve Miller Band and Dissident from their Versus album from the 90s, and we played Stained in that set, So Far Away. They also put on a great live show as well. I'd highly recommend that you go and see Stained if you ever get the chance. My name is Jason Hill. Thank you so much for listening today or tonight, depending on when you're listening. We certainly do appreciate you listening, and if you're listening on shortwave, please send us a QSL and tell us, hey, I'm listening from here, and tell us how the signal's coming in as well. All right, back to the music now on Rockwave, STP, Stone Temple Pilots.

That is the band Live and their hit Heaven. And years back, the band Live actually came to the University of Maine in Orono. They put on a great show. It was a huge success. And in fact, one of my coworkers actually got a chance to meet the lead singer of Live, and she got her picture taken with him as well. I can't pronounce his last name, but his first name is Ed. You too in that set from the album Octung Baby, I Played the Fly. STP, Stone Temple Pilots in that set as well, and Tripping on a Hole and a Paper Heart. Well, we've come to the end of another edition of Rockwave, episode 11, by the way. I hope you've enjoyed it. We'll talk to you next week. This has been Rockwave. It's an idea I put together after legendary rock station WAAF sold out to a nonprofit company. And with these uncertain times, with COVID-19 and all that's going on in the world right now, here's a song that really hits the nail on the head. Here's Nickelback and When We Stand Together. Have yourself a great weekend. Like the D's said, you certainly do deserve it. And I'll talk to you next week. One more.

0: What a good song. That is Saliva here on Rockwave. That is Click, Click, Boom. That track was released back in 2001 on their second album, Every 6 Seconds, as the lead single, and the song reappeared on their next studio effort, Back Into Your System. And if I recall, that particular song was used as an interval song in between bands at Oxfest 2010 in Maine at the Wiscasset Raceway at Oxfest 2010, which was a really good show, by the way. Shinedown was the headliner that year. Good evening or good day to you, wherever you're listening from. Thank you so much for joining me today. This is a show I put together called Rockwave. It's featured on shortwave radio, on AM and FM radio in Aroostook County, Maine. And why have I chosen to do a show like this? Well, a couple of reasons. And the first reason is it seems like everywhere you go these days, another rock station is being shut down, or it's changing formats, or it's selling out to a major corporation. It's just not fair. And if you're listening on FM radio, perhaps you think there's just not enough mainstream rock in the area. Well, that's why I'm here, to bring you the mainstream rock. And there's just a long list of music that I'd like to play for you. So let's continue that right now. Let's head back to the 90s from Get a Grip. Here's Aerosmith. This is Living on the Edge.
1: This

That is Wholehearted by the band Extreme. And that song was released as the fourth and final single and closing track from their successful album Pornograffiti in 1991. And it reached number 4 on the Billboard Top 100. It also charted at number 12 in the UK singles charts. Well, way to go, Extreme. And if you like the band Extreme, they're also well known for their song More Than Words. And if you've listened to the radio over the past couple of decades, you've more than likely heard that song. You've tuned in to the radio show Rockwave, and what we're doing here is we're keeping rock and roll radio alive. We're trying to anyway. And if you're a social media type of person, why not go on over to our Facebook page and give us a like on our Rockwave Facebook page. Rockwave on Facebook, and you can request a song there as well. All right, here's some simple Rockwave trivia for you. What state in the U.S. was the band Shinedown from? Was it A, Florida, B, Maryland, or C, California? The answer is coming up from Rockwave. Here they are now with the song Unity.

0: gone.
1: Well, if you said that is not David Essex, but I have no idea who that is. You were close, but no cigar, but you were right about the song. That was the song Rock On, originally done by David Essex, remade by Def Leppard. And that can be found on their album, Yeah, which is track 2 on that particular album. And if you ever buy the CD of Def Leppard's Yeah, you'll notice that it looks like a record, but it's very colorful. I will say this, I do like what Def Leppard added to the end of that song with their guitar riffs. I played Ozzy Osbourne in that set from Osmosis, and I Just Want You, and Shinedown in that set as well with Unity. Now, earlier I asked the question about Shinedown, what state did Shinedown originate from? Was it A, Florida, B, Maryland, or C, California? The answer is A. Shinedown actually originated from the state of Florida. And now you know. All right, well, if you can think back to the year 2008, and if you listen to the radio, you might have heard a song called You Somebody by the band Kings of Leon. Well, that song went into hot rotation, but another song got released off that album called Sex on Fire. Here's Kings of Leon right now. This is Sex on Fire on Rockwave.

years, mankind lived just like the animals. Then something happened, which unleashed the power of our imagination. We learned to talk.

Well, there's a trip back to 1997 for you. That is the band Live and their hit Lucchini's Juice. And it was not released as a single in the U.S., but it did reach number 35 on the Billboard Hot 100 Airplay chart, number 1 on the Billboard Modern Rock Tracks chart, and number 2 on the Mainstream Rock Tracks chart. All right, enough about charts. Let's talk about the music that we played before that. Pink Floyd in that set from The Division Bell. I played Keep Talking, and towards the beginning of that song, if you listen real carefully, you'll hear the robotic voice of Stephen Hawking talking about how humans learn to talk early on. May God rest his soul, and Stephen Hawking was definitely known as an amazing scientist. Kings of Leon in that set as well with Sex on Fire. Well, I certainly do hope that you are coping during the COVID-19 virus quarantine. I know a lot of us want things to go back to normal, and you know, I have to say this, I certainly do miss people, and I miss going to social gatherings. Well, here's a song that kind of sort of goes along with the times of now and what we're dealing with. Here's Nickelback and If Everyone Cared. From underneath.

Those are the Goo Goo Dolls on Rock Wave and Long Way Down. That's from their album, A Boy Named Goo. And if you're familiar with that album, you might recognize the song they did on it called Name, which was a very mellow song, but it was very, very popular back in the 90s. A few other releases came from that album as well, including that one, Long Way Down. And Johnny Resnick is the lead singer of the band, the Goo Goo Dolls. And one of my Facebook friends actually got a chance to meet Johnny Resnick in person. Hey, Lizzie, can you hook me up with some backstage passes? All right, we've come to the end of Rockwave. Thank you so much for listening this weekend or this evening, wherever you are. Please give us a like on our Facebook page, Rockwave on Facebook. Make a request there if you'd like as well. This has been Rockwave. Rockwave was an idea that I came up with after the legendary rock station WAAF was sold to a nonprofit company. Have yourself a great weekend. Like the D's said, you certainly do deserve it. We'll close it out with Cinderella. Don't know what you got till it's gone. I can't

0: Conrad, this is where you come every morning before work?
1: Yes, I love it here. Watching the sunrise over Dead Horse Beach.
0: It seems like a lonely place.
1: It is. Look around. 6 o'clock in the morning, and this is the most unpopulated destination in Salem, Massachusetts.
0: I have to agree with you there.
1: I like to start my day off peacefully. That's all. Before I go to work.
0: But this is our week off together. Our vacation time.
1: And what a great opportunity to share this wonderful spot with you.
0: I'm glad you did it, but why haven't you taken me here before now?
1: Quite frankly, I thought it might trigger memories of your late first husband, Arnie.
0: There was a long time ago when I would have cringed at those two words, late husband. But he went missing over 10 years ago. When they found his capsized boat, but not his body, I held out hope that he was still alive, somewhere.
1: I know.
0: But I finally accepted his fate. Besides, I'm happily married to you now.
1: I certainly hope so, Lynn, because I don't know what I'd do without you.
0: You can bet on it. Hey, why is this place called Dead Horse Beach?
1: It's because back in the 1800s, this beach was far enough from people's homes, it was thought to be a good place to bury dead horses.
0: Lots of people must have had horses since there were no cars back then.
1: There's a legend that many of the horses that were buried were found to have been dug up the next morning. No carcasses, just the empty holes in the sand. It was very strange indeed.
0: On that note, I'm going back to the house. I hope you won't be too long, Conrad. We have a week off together.
1: I'll be back before you know it. I just want to read for a little while first.
0: Okay. Oh, look! What an interesting bottle over there. I must have it for my collection. The sun is shining right through it.
1: Bring it home then, Lynn.
0: I think I will. This is so amazing. This blue glass bottle seems to be collecting the sunlight and then bending and projecting all kinds of colors. Now it's mine. I'm putting it in my bag. Oh, there's another bottle in the sand over there. It looks like it's shooting out colors just like the bottle in my bag. A Moxie bottle? I hate f***ing Moxie bottle. Ah! Oh, I'm sorry. Are you okay? That's funny. There's nobody anywhere. Just a Moxie bottle in a million pieces. And, oh, of course, Conrad on the other side of the beach. Now it's really time to go home.

0: Hi, excuse me.
1: Oh, are you talking to me?
0: Yes, I didn't mean to startle you.
1: Believe me, you didn't scare me. I was completely lost in this magazine I'm reading.
0: What's the name of the magazine?
1: It's, Popular Mechanics.
0: Whoa, I bet you're a real mechanical man.
1: Well, I guess you could say that. Does that mean I look like a robot to you?
0: Oh, no. I think you look like wow.
1: Wait a minute. Let me unpack what you just said to me.
0: Go ahead.
1: So you meant that I'm cute, kind of young and athletic looking, and I'm in your league?
0: Yes, all of that.
1: Cool.
0: Do you think that you could do me a favor?
1: Sure, anything.
0: It's just that there's nobody else on the beach except us. Would you be kind enough to apply suntan lotion to my back?
1: Yes, of course. I can do that. Let me just stand up here next to you.
0: Here's the lotion. What's the name of this beach anyway?
1: This is Dead Horse Beach. Where do you want me to start?
0: You can start at my shoulders and work your way down.
1: All right.
0: Why would anyone name it Dead Horse Beach?
1: I don't know. Maybe somebody got flogged here once.
0: Ooh, that's hot.
1: Oh, no. I didn't mean it that way. I was just making a joke, a pun. You know, flogging a dead horse.
0: No, I mean that the lotion is hot. I think that the bottle was in direct sunlight for too long.
1: I'm sorry. Do you want me to stop?
0: No. Please, keep going on my back. I can finish the rest. I need an even tan.
1: Hey, I don't even know anything about you. Like your name, your age, etc.
0: Well, that's a coincidence. I also don't know your name, age, or how long you've been married. Oh, I'm sorry. I thought that you were wearing a wedding ring, but clearly you're not. Sometimes my eyes play horrible tricks on me.
1: Maybe you should make an appointment with an eye doctor. Do you usually wear glasses?
0: No, I never wear them. I have 20/20 vision.
1: I covered your back. Oh, look. The lotion must have made my wedding ring fall off my finger. Oh, thank God I found it in my pocket. Hi, my name is Conrad. I'm 42 years old and also happily married to my wife of 7 years, Lynn.
0: I'm glad to make your acquaintance, Conrad. I'm Amy, and I'm forever 20. If you know what I mean.
1: No, I don't know what that means. What does it mean?
0: Well, since we're both being brutally honest, right?
1: Yes, I told you the truth.
0: I died, drowning in the ocean when I was 20 years old.
1: Look, Amy, I told you the truth.
0: Conrad, I'm a genie. I've resided in a bottle, out in the water. What's the year now?
1: Why, it's 2017.
0: I died in 2006. If I was mortal, I would be 31 years old now.
1: Listen, let me get my car so I can give you a ride to the Salem Hospital emergency room. I'm sure that they can help you.
0: No, you must believe me.
1: Well, where's the bottle you live in?
0: It's over there, on the other side of the beach. Follow me, I'll show you.
1: All right.
0: There. See?
1: All I see is shattered glass all over the place.
0: That's because some bimbo grabbed it and smashed it. And all my furnishings in it, against that rock.
1: You lived in a bottle for 11 years?
0: No. I've existed in a bottle for 11 years, not lived. There's a difference.
1: Please forgive me, but this is so hard to comprehend.
0: I know a way to prove everything to you.
1: How?
0: As a genie, I can't fulfill my own wishes, but I can grant 3 wishes to others. Conrad, would you wish that my bottle and all my furnishings get restored?
1: Okay, I'll play along.
0: No, Conrad, please, be very sincere.
1: I sincerely wish that Amy's bottle and all her furnishings become restored. I can't believe my eyes.
0: See?
1: I guess you have been telling me the truth.
0: Come with me into my house.
1: How is that even possible?
0: I'll show you. It's called magic, Conrad. With it, anything is possible.
1: Wow! This place is huge!
0: That's because we are miniaturized.
1: You lived 11 years in here? I mean, not lived, existed. Amy, how did you drown?
0: I was 20 years old, and I met this nice guy on the beach. He seemed harmless. He had a cooler, full of wine coolers, and invited me to go on his boat. I went with him. I shouldn't have, but I did. When we were out on the deep ocean, he hit me on the head, and I drowned.
1: Were you from around here?
0: No. I was a drifter, floating from place to place. I had no family to speak of. I'm sure to this day, nobody knows I'm missing. I suddenly realized that I'm not much different now than when I was alive.
1: Amy, look up there. A giant black ant is starting to crawl into your house.
0: Oh, gross! There's an army of ants walking all over the outside of the bottle.
1: Not just gross. Those bugs are lethal. I bet that they're attracted to all the moxie soda residue in this bottle.
0: Yes. I guess we restored the bottle a little too much.
1: Could it get any worse? A bumblebee is in here.
0: You can wish them away. I can't.
1: Oh, yeah. I wish that all the ants and the bee disappear and don't return. Phew. Amy, has this ever happened to you before?
0: Never. My bottle was always capped because I was out at sea.
1: How did you breathe or eat?
0: I don't have to do those things. Since I drowned, I'm no longer immortal. I'm not subject to death.
1: Hey, I just thought of something. How many wishes can you grant me?
0: Just three.
1: Excuse me for fact-checking, but my first wish was to rebuild your home, and my second wish was to exterminate your home. That means that I only have one wish left.
0: Yes, Conrad. You have one wish left, but hold off. Be careful what you wish for.
1: Okay.
0: You gotta be smart and not impulsive.
1: I know. Let's go now.
0: Where?
1: Out of the bottle. That's not going to use up my last wish, is it?
0: No.
1: Good. Then let's both get out of here. My wife is probably wondering why I'm so late coming home. I'll try to sneak you into the house.
0: Why don't I stay in here? That way you can bring me home in your beach bag.
1: That's actually a good idea. Thank you, Amy.
2: I've been back home now for 5 hours. It's 12 noon. Where is Conrad? He said he wanted to read for an hour at the beach. That's all. It's not like he's reading Playboy. Conrad should have been home 4 hours ago. We're on a shared staycation together. But this doesn't feel like together. Oh, yes. I almost forgot about that beautiful bottle I found on the beach. Here it is in my bag. Now I'll need to clean this with an old rag. Let's see. Old rag. I know. I'll get one of Conrad's white undershirts from his underwear drawer. It figures. His underwear drawer is wide open. I know it's a small thing, but it drives me bonkers. Why can't the man close his own drawer? There. He won't even know his undershirt is missing. Now now I've got my new bottle in one hand and a clean rag in my other hand. I'm going to rub it until it looks new again. This bottle will be number one in my collection. Wow! This bottle is getting hot!
1: I am your genie. Your wish is my command.
2: Arnie?
1: Lynn?
2: Oh my God! I thought you were dead. But you're here?
1: Yes, Lynn. I did die. I fell off my boat and drowned.
2: 11 years ago, they found your boat, but not you. I held on to hope.
1: I'm sorry, Lynn.
2: Why did you take the boat out without me? We always cruise together, Arnie.
1: I wish I could answer that question, but I can't. I acted impulsively, I guess. And look where it got me. Now I'm a genie who lives in a bottle.
2: In this bottle? Oh, I believe in all that stuff. I also know I waited for what felt like forever for you to return home.
1: Lynn, I was literally a shipwreck waiting for you. When I drowned, time stopped. When I became aware that my soul became a genie, that bottle that you have there became a time capsule and a shrine to you.
2: How remarkable that you're standing in front of me and talking to me.
1: Just realize this, Lynn. I'm only a ghost, but I remember everything we did together and everything we meant to each other.
2: Yes.
1: Are you remarried?
2: Yes. Sorry.
1: Don't apologize. I'm happy for you and relieved. Does he treat you well?
2: Oh, he's wonderful, but I don't know where he is. Conrad has been missing for 4 hours.
3: Okay, Amy. I successfully climbed into the bedroom window. You can come out of the bottle.
0: So, this is your bedroom?
3: Yes, but we need to be quiet. My wife is home.
0: Why are we sneaking around? You're not cheating on her.
3: I know, but she'd never believe the truth that you're a genie who owes me one more wish.
0: Is that her voice I hear out there?
3: Yeah, she often talks to herself.
0: Sure sounds like she's talking to a man.
3: You're right. I hope she's not having an affair. Quick, let me put your bottle in the top drawer of my dresser. Now let's both go into the bottle and listen to what's going on.
0: Okay.
1: I know how we can locate your husband.
2: How?
1: Do you have a magic ball?
2: No, I've never even heard of such a thing.
1: You can buy them in any toy store. All you need to do is rub the ball with an article of clothing with the scent of who you want to find. Then put the ball on the ground and follow it. It will lead you to the missing person.
2: There's a toy store up the street. Do you want to accompany me?
1: Sure, but you'll need a piece of Conrad's clothing.
2: Come with me into the bedroom.
3: Amy, she's inviting him into our bedroom.
0: Unbelievable.
2: Here we are, Arnie. Hey, I thought I shut this underwear drawer.
1: Do you have mice? I thought I heard mice.
2: Not that I know of. Here's one of Conrad's dirty socks from the hamper. If this doesn't work, nothing will. Come on, Arnie. Let's go buy a magic ball.
1: Lynn, that's an exquisite Persian rug you have in the parlor.
2: Thank you. I bought it on sale at Walmart.
1: Fascinating.
2: Here we are at Kitty Coop Toys.
1: Let's go in. I haven't been in a toy store since I was a living kid.
2: Me neither. Hey, Arnie, come look at this over here.
4: Trick or treat, smell my feet. Give me something good to eat. My dad's a doctor.
1: Wow, look at this. I haven't seen this since I was a kid.
5: It's in the cards. It's in the cards. It's not in the cards.
6: Please brush my hair. I'm hungry. fortune. This will turn out differently than you expect. Oh, you don't need to worry about this.
2: I love toys.
7: Look out, Lynn. I'm coming at you.
8: Children! Children! Will you please stop? Children! Children! Will you please stop? You want me to wrap all these toys up for you to buy?
2: Oh, sorry. I guess we got a little carried away.
7: Yeah, sorry.
8: A little carried away? I would say a lot more than a little. How may I help you? How may I help you?
2: Well, we were wondering...
8: Yes?
2: Do you have magic balls?
8: Too much information. Oh, yes, I do. In fact, they are so popular that they keep disappearing off the shelves. So I keep them here, up front. How many do you want?
2: Just one.
8: That will be $8.
2: Here you are.
7: Thanks.
8: Come again.
7: That was fun.
2: Arnie, can you open the packaging while I get Conrad's dirty sock ready?
7: Certainly. Here you go.
2: Now, I'm rubbing Conrad's fragrant foot hosiery all over the ball.

0: I think that's enough, Lynn. Now, place the ball on the pavement.
1: Okay. Wow, look at it go. Let's catch up to it.
0: I know. The last thing we want to do is lose the magic ball, too.
1: Look, Arnie. It stopped at our house. Now the ball is rolling up the steps to the top. How can it defy gravity like that?
0: Because it really is a magic ball. Now it is still and waiting for you to open the front door.
1: Okay, let me find my keys. It's rolling into the bedroom.
0: Let's follow it.
1: Now it's rolling up the dresser, slowly, defying gravity again. It stopped and appears stuck on the top underwear drawer. Maybe it thinks it's looking for the other sock.
0: No, Lynn. Open the drawer. Let's see what's in there.
1: All right.
0: What do you see?
1: A freaking Moxie bottle? Conrad knows I hate the stuff. How many more secrets does he have that I don't know? I'll bet that there are empty Moxie bottles all over the house, strategically hidden so I don't find them.
0: I'm afraid it's probably far worse than that.
1: What makes you say that?
0: Pick up the bottle and look inside for yourself.
1: Okay.
2: Look, Conrad, there's a giant eyeball looking down at us from the top of the bottle.
3: That's my wife's giant eyeball. I'd recognize it anywhere.
2: Conrad Carpenter, what are you doing in this Moxie bottle with a girl? Is that where you've been all this time? You're not as big of a man as I thought. Come out at once.
3: Okay, Amy. We better do it.
1: Conrad, who is she?
3: Lynn, you may not believe, but it's the truth. Amy is a genie I met at the beach. It's simply platonic, and she owes me one more wish.
1: Do you think I'm an idiot?
3: Who's he then?
1: Oh, him?
3: Stop stalling.
1: Well, he's my ex. I mean,
0: Allow me to introduce myself, Conrad. I'm Arnie. I used to be Lynn's husband before I drowned and became a genie.
3: Let me shake your hand, Arnie. See, Lynn, why couldn't you be truthful like that? It seems that we both found genies on Dead Horse Beach.
1: I'm getting more confused by the minute.
2: I know who you are, Arnie. You're a murderer.
0: I thought I recognized you, Amy. I never killed anyone.
2: Yes, you did. You murdered me. You hit me on the back of the head and drowned me from your boat 11 years ago.
1: Arnie, you didn't tell me you had another woman on your boat, did you? Was it really her?
0: Yes, Lynn, it was.
1: So, you were cheating on me?
0: No, not exactly. I met her on the beach and ended up inviting her to take a boat ride. That's all.
2: That's all? You murdered me! You lured me with wine coolers and then drowned me!
1: Is that all true, too, Arnie?
0: Look, I think I can help everyone understand. Lynn, I'm glad I saw you again. Conrad, I'm happy to meet you. Amy, I need to make amends with you.
2: Murderer!
0: Please, allow me the opportunity to explain.
2: You better make it good.
0: Let's all sit down on that beautiful Persian rug on the floor in the parlor.
1: Why?
0: Because I'm a genie, and I'm going to take you on a magic carpet ride. Just find a comfortable space to sit on the rug.
1: Okay.
2: All right, but I have my reservations.
3: Oh, no. You're not getting me on a flying carpet. I'm terrified of heights.
0: There have never been real flying carpets in history. That was all just a myth. riding a rug was much more of a hypnotic trip. The power of suggestion. The genie hypnotized everyone, and they had the sensation of traveling through time without the need of seatbelts and helmets.
3: I'm scared that I might fall off.
1: Conrad, be quiet and take a Xanax. You're going to give him a street drug?
2: No. His doctor prescribed Xanax for when we travel on a plane.
3: Okay, Lynn, I'll take it. I have my bottled water.
0: Is everybody ready?
3: Yes.
1: Yes. Yes,

0: Okay, riders, we have reached our destination and are hovering over the waters where my boat was anchored 11 years ago.
1: Hey, Arnie! Are you married?
2: Of course not.
3: You lied to her, Arnie. Look, your wedding ring isn't even on your finger down there.
0: I know.
2: Would you like a wine cooler, Amy? I've got lots of them.
1: Sure, like two or three or four.
2: Don't stand so close to the edge of the boat, Amy.
1: And why not?
2: Because you could fall overboard if you're not careful. Can you swim?
1: No, but I'm not planning on going swimming. I'm here to be on the love boat with a captain who's like, wow.
2: Then, Amy, since you can't swim, you must put on a life vest.
1: I'm 20 years old. I'm an adult, not a little kid. I'm fine. In fact, I'm invincible.
4: I was so naive down there.
1: Look, up in the sky, Arnie.
2: Where?
1: Up there. Where I'm pointing. That bright floating object, it's so well lit. I can see myself up there with three other people. Hi, me! And three other people. Look, they're waving back.
4: Hey, I remember that. Everyone, wave at old live me.
2: I don't see anything but lightning. That actually looks like it's getting closer. Are you, excuse me for asking, high on something?
1: Yes, I am. I'm high on life.
2: I'm gonna save you, Amy.

you die. I'm gonna save you if it's the last thing I do.

0: And now, the magic carpet ride is over and the lights are coming on.
1: Well, Arnie, maybe you both drowned, but it's obvious to me that you were trying to seduce her. You took her out on our boat, behind my back. I can't believe you did that to me.
0: Lynn, I didn't have to show you this. Please, stop beating it into the ground. I'm dead. Long time dead. I paid for my mistakes with my life. I still may have to pay for a very long time.
2: Arnie, I hope you forgive me. I was wrong calling you a murderer. I was young, stupid, on drugs, and very messed up. I'm sorry you died trying to save me.
0: It's okay. I'm just glad we're finally at peace with each other. Hey, who's snoring?
1: It's Conrad. I guess the Xanax knocked him out.
3: It's okay. I'm waking up now. What did I miss?
1: Nothing much. Just many more reasons why I'm so much in love with you.
3: Do you mean it? Can we still enjoy our staycation together?
1: You bet.
3: Hey, what about Amy and Arnie?
0: What do you say, Amy? Now that you know the truth, do you want to ditch that Moxie bottle and hook up with me?
2: Not on your death, Arnie. You're going back on the ocean, right?
0: Of course. I want to be around to help ships in distress.
2: Well, not me. I want no part of the ocean anymore. My Moxie bottle has a 5-cent deposit. All I have to do is lay around on the ground. When they pick me up thinking they'll just get a nickel, I can grant them 3 wishes.
3: Not so fast, Amy. I haven't forgotten that you owe me 1 more wish.
2: I haven't forgotten. What do you wish for?
3: I wish that you remain safe for the rest of your career as a genie, helping others.
2: That's so nice. Granted.
1: Arnie?
0: Yes, Lynn?
1: I get 3 wishes too, right?
0: Of course.
1: Well, for my first wish, I also wish that you remain safe for the rest of your career as a genie.
0: Thank you, Lynn. Granted.
1: For my second and third wish, I'd like to win Powerball. 2.
0: Granted. Don't forget to buy your lottery tickets.
1: Thanks, Arnie.
0: Goodbye, Lynn and Conrad.
1: Goodbye.
3: Thanks, Arnie. Goodbye, Amy.
1: Good luck, Amy.
2: Thanks.

We hoped you enjoyed the show. 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
4: Prepare thyself for merriment of music, and you might even learn something, but hopefully the songs you're about to hear will also be enlightening, educational, and dare I say, fun. 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So our first selection here is from Opal Cooper. It was released in 1917, and it's kind of a sketch. It's called Beans, Beans, Beans on Cruisin' the Decades.
5: Good morning, Judge. I'm here again before you and your jury, man. Now, Judge, if you'll just give me a little chance, I'll explain why I deserted Eva. Judge, I work and give that woman every cent to buy the food and pay the house rent. And her ways fill me with discontent. So I thought it was best to leave her. Yes, of course, she's my lawful wedded wife, that's true. But Judge, how would you like for your wife to hand to you beans for your breakfast, beans for your lunch, beans for your supper time? Judge, she had boiled beans, stewed beans, soup beans, fried beans, beans rain or shine. She never had ham, chicken or lamb, as strange as it may seem. My home I admired, Judge, but I got so tired of eating beans, beans, beans. Now, a nice pot roast is good and sweet, and pork chops and steak I like to eat. Just so it's meat, it is a treat. That is while sitting at my table. Calf's liver's cheap, and so is veal. Disgusted is the way I feel. I must have meat along with my meal. That is especially when I'm able. Now, Judge, believe me, married life ain't always bliss. Now, Judge, you'd quit if all you got was this. Beans for your breakfast. Beans for your lunch. Beans for your supper time. She had boiled beans, fricassee beans, stewed beans, fried beans, beans rain or shine. Judge, she never had ham, chicken or lamb, as strange as it may seem. Now, my home I admire, Judge, but I got so doggone tired of eating beans, beans,
4: This is Cruise in the Decades. That was from 1917 by Opal Cooper. And it's called Beans, Beans, Beans. Now, I don't think that's grounds for divorce right there. You don't leave your wife because you don't like what she prepares. What if she's a vegan? I guess these things become apparent 100 years later. But back then, that was a terminable offense, it would seem. It's Cruise in the Decades. And now we're going to zip forward into the 1920s. Now, here is a looming figure in the history of American banjo music and roots music and what would become country music. Let's talk about Uncle Dave Makin, born October 7th, 1870. He was the first star of the Grand Ole Opry late in the 1920s and a really seminal figure in what would become country music. This is a delightful song called Worthy of Estimation. This is 1928. Uncle Dave Makin on Cruisin' the Decades.
0: That's cool, buddy.

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We're the best of each and every long consideration at the great reputation I possess in the nation.

rock, a suicide rock. 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

0: no more.
1: That's a bootlegger's song right there. That's a song of prohibition from 1932 on Cruisin' the Decades. You just heard Tampa Red and Georgia Tom, a fun old hokum blues number, You Can't Get That Stuff No More, by March of 1933. Prohibition was repealed by President Franklin Roosevelt. But I love the historical significance, and almost 100 years later, it's still a catchy tune. Can't Get That Stuff No More. You're listening to Cruisin' the Decades. If you've never heard this show before, we pick any one song per decade, any song from the teens and then the 20s and then the 30s and then the 40s. All styles are welcome. All genres are welcome. Many different sounds represented. It's a full century in music for those who just love to study the past, and it's kind of like a historical document that comes to life. I mean, more than just reading papers from a time frame or things written in a time frame, you're hearing the actual recordings. Cruisin' the Decades continues, and our 1940s selection comes from singer Dooley Wilson. You're most likely familiar with the classic film Casablanca, starring Humphrey Bogart and Ingrid Bergman, released in 1942. And this is the theme song sung by Sam, a.k.a. Dooley Wilson. In fact, the very beginning of the song is the voice of Ingrid Bergman. And then we'll hear As Time Goes By on Cruisin' the Decades.
2: You.

There's a lot of really classic songs featured in motion pictures. That was As Time Goes By, performed by Dooley Wilson, from the soundtrack to Casablanca. In fact, the American Film Institute did 100 Years, 100 Songs, a countdown list of the greatest songs in American cinema. This was in 2004. That song, As Time Goes By, came in number 2 all time, only surpassed by Judy Garland's Over the Rainbow from The Wizard of Oz. So this is Cruise in the Decades, a celebration of great recorded music. And we're going to pull out an obscure number from the mid-50s. Now, I have an interest in roots of rock and roll and rockabilly and rhythm and blues. And I've got a rare 1958 rockabilly single. I find it kind of fascinating because there were a lot of CD reissues in the 90s of like Lost and Forgotten Garage, Lost and Forgotten Rockabilly, The Roots of Rhythm and Blues, The Roots of Rock and Roll, and I collect a lot of these recordings for my absurd record collection. So sometimes you find a gem that really wasn't a hit, but it's a great recording. So that is the case with this next song from 1958 by the Marcus Brothers. It got re-released in the mid-90s on a compilation called Rompin' Stompin' Rockabilly. It's just a fun number. I don't know much more about it, except that sometimes you gotta listen and feel the music and just enjoy it for what it is. Marcus Brothers should

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1: Did you know, mister? Hear what I say, sir, yeah. Yeah, no, yeah. Get your hands in the air, sir.

one of the most influential and earliest reggae songs to get widespread airplay beyond Jamaica. That was Fred Toots Hibbert. Toots and the Maytals. 5446 was my number. On Cruisin' the Decades, that song dates back to 1968, and it's really an important song in reggae music history. It was covered by Oswald in the 80s. It was covered by Sublime in the 90s. It's been sampled in some hip-hop songs. Really a classic song. That's right in the pocket of the type of stuff we go for on this show, Cruisin' the Decades. 100 years of music. I'm Brad Savage, coming to you from Akron, Ohio, USA. We produce this show at an independent public radio station called The Summit, an all-music, rock, alternative, indie, and Americana type station. 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We'd like to say hello to our listeners in Canada's Northwest Territories on the Voice of Denendeh, CKLB Radio. And also hello to listeners in the Washington, D.C. metro area on the Gamut on WTOP HD3. And they're also heard on a translator signal in Frederick, Maryland, and on Digital 820 AM. And if you're a radio nerd, that's a big deal. 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Also, hello to listeners on Charlottesville, Virginia's Real Oldies, 97.9 The Wren. And Cruisin' the Decades is heard on 88.1 The Park in Plymouth, Canton, Michigan, the Detroit area. 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It's brad@thesummit.fm. 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Thanks for listening to Cruisin' the Decades, and we're going to get Akron proud from the 330 area code, the legendary band Devo. De-evolution began at Kent State University in the early 70s. And Devo, they pretty much changed everything. And one day, they're going to get inducted into the Rock and Roll Hall of Fame. We got to make it happen. It's a great injustice that it hasn't happened yet. This is Devo 1978. This is Uncontrollable Urge on Cruisin' the Decades.

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The music of John Hyatt, Thing Called Love, on Cruisin' the Decades from 1987. From his excellent album, Bring the Family. Now, he wrote a lot of other songs that other artists made into hits. For instance, you might recognize that song for the Bonnie Raitt version. Bonnie Raitt's version was actually a bigger hit than John Hyatt. Also, he wrote Angel Eyes for the Jeff Healey Band, which became a big hit in the late 80s as well. And he's still going strong, great records every year or two. And meanwhile, keeping it in the family, look out for music by his daughter, Lily Hyatt, who has three or four albums to her credit now and is a great up-and-coming emerging artist based in Nashville. You're listening to Cruisin' the Decades, 100 years of music. And why do we do this show? Well, it's a love of the radio airwaves and finding a song on a radio signal that makes you stop and go, oh my gosh, I really love that song. What is that song? I need to own that record. And even beyond that, it's kind of an idea of connection and bringing people together across vast distances through the radio airwaves. So that's what we're doing on Cruisin' the Decades, 100 years of music. We're going to move on into our 1990s pick this time around. And in the 90s, there was an alt-rock underground, an indie rock world that was emerging. One of the influential labels was a tiny indie record label known as Kill Rock Stars. Based out of Olympia, Washington, and Portland, Oregon, the Pacific Northwest region. They had a bunch of great artists on their roster, including a young Mary Lou Lord. This song is such an anthem for the 90s indie rock world because she name checks all the great bands of that time frame. And don't feel bad if you've never heard of them, because this was the 90s alt-rock underground and the formative years of indie rock. This is Mary Lou Lord, 1995, His Indie World, on Cruisin' the Decade.

What an absolutely beautiful and stunning song. Vienna Tang with City Hall from 2006. It is an LGBTQ plus anthem of marriage equality. It's from her album Dreaming Through the Noise, released in 2006. Vienna Tang is a fascinating artist. Before becoming a recording artist full time, she was a computer programmer out on the West Coast. And then she actually retired from music for a while in the 2010s and took a high-profile career in finance, although in recent months I've been seeing a handful of comeback shows doing some live appearances across the country. She is terrific. Vienna Tang, that was City Hall on Cruise in the Decades, 100 Years of Music. I'm Brad Savage, coming to you from Akron, Ohio, USA, on a radio station called The Summit, an independent all-music public radio station. We would like to send radio airwave greetings to our listeners on KSKO across Alaska. No kidding, across about 500 miles of Alaska's interior on an 8-station network. KSKO originates in McGrath, Alaska. Hello also to our new listeners at Goshen College in Goshen, Indiana on 91.1 The Globe, WGCS-FM. They cover the South Bend, Elkhart, Goshen, Michiana area. Cruise in the Decades is also heard in southern Minnesota on KMSU The Maverick, heard in Mankato and Albert Lea and Austin, Minnesota. The Maverick is a service of Minnesota State University Mankato. And we always love acknowledging our long-distance listeners on shortwave radio across the world. It's fascinating. These shortwave radio stations beam out for thousands of miles in every direction. And recently, we got a listener report from Timo in Rupperswil, Switzerland, listening on Channel 292 out of Germany. Channel 292 transmits from Rohrbach, Germany. It's about 400 kilometers to Timo's location near Zurich in Rupperswil, Switzerland. Also, we want to say hello to listener Toru in Hamamatsu, Japan, also listening on Channel 292. From Germany to the world, we're also on other shortwave radio stations, including WBCQ The Planet up in Monticello, Maine, USA, and we're heard on Radio Miami International. National WRMI, transmitting from South Florida, Okeechobee, and Miami area. And we get listener reports all around the world. We'd love to hear from you. Where are you located? 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We get the most reports from our shortwave radio listeners, but we'd love to hear from anyone on an AM station, on an internet station, on an independent public or community radio station. Drop us a line. We'll give you a shout out on the show, brad@thesummit.fm. Our 2010s selection comes from the band Joseph out of Portland, Oregon. Joseph is a sister trio, Natalie, Allison, and Megan. They've been recording since around 2014. Now, this was a 2019 album called Good Luck Kid. This is Fighter on Cruisin' the Decades.

Hello, this is Ben Harper, and you're tuned to a 100-year journey of recorded music history. This is Cruising the Decades, 100 Years of Music.

That is a 2022 selection from Ben Harper from his 17th album, Bloodline Maintenance. That was Need to Know Basis. And we've got time for a bonus track. How about a song that really sums up the worldview of this radio program? Let's make it into a double dose. Now and Then with Ben Harper.

0: 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That'll wrap it up this time around. 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

0: Okay, I'm Alan Sane here on WBCQ 7.415 Monticello, Maine, USA. Hey, we're back, Ivan.
1: Yes, we're back in.
0: That's right, and I'm in a really good mood, and you'll know why a little bit later.
1: Gee, I wonder why.
0: It's not often that I'm in a good mood, because Ivan's here.
1: Oh, shut up.
0: Right there puts me in a bad mood.
1: Oh, shut up. Hey, we got the old man, Joe Walsh?
0: Coming up.
1: Yeah, coming up on the planet WBCQ on some other songs and maybe some requests, possibly.
0: That's right, we got Joe Walsh up next on the turntable. We'll be getting out the email address and the website coming up on WBCQ 7.415 Monticello, Maine.
1: Yeah.

0: ICQ. That's Foreigner. Ivan's a foreigner.
1: Oh, shut up!
0: That's Foreigner. Something called hot-blooded. Ivan is no-blooded.
1: Oh, yeah? Well, you're low-blooded.
0: That makes sense.
1: Yeah.
0: Okay, I'm Alan Sane here with Ivan Jeffries. Hey, give us an email at alansane7415@aol.com or simply go to the webpage at www.alansane.com. That's A-L-A-N-S-A-N-E.com.
1: Yeah, that's very simple to remember.
0: Actually, I'm in a great mood tonight.
1: I've been wondering why you've been having like a big Cheshire Cat smile all over the place.
0: I don't know. You walked
1: all
0: in.
1: All day today.
0: Well, you have mentioned that you might be going away for a while, so I'm not going to hear from you.
1: Oh, shut up.
0: That's probably why.
1: You should go away for about 10 years.
0: Okay, we want to say hello to Alan Wiener, who's listening to us out there. Hello, Mr. Wiener. I want to thank Alan Wiener for giving his time slot.
1: Yes, of course.
0: Alan Wiener kept me in mind. He goes, I must call Alan Sane up. We have an opening.
1: That's right.
0: I wish that opening would take Ivan out of here.
1: Oh, shut up. Come on. We're a team here.
0: We want to say hello to Amanda.
1: Hey.
0: Amanda's listening to us in Wilkes-Barre, Pennsylvania.
1: Yeah.
0: We're going to dedicate this on to
1: back
0: her.
1: Back to back, right?
0: Back to back. On WBCQ 7.415.
1: Well, hey, as the old DJ saying, double play, right?
0: The next two songs, yeah.
1: Yeah, that's double play.
0: Oh, Ivan, we got to talk about what happened before walking back from McDonald's.
1: Oh, yeah.
0: I'm going to get Ivan.
1: It's something to do with the cell phone. Now, there's these a couple. One of us, it looks like an old man from like the mid-50s or something. And then this girl with the washboard stomach with acne all over it. I don't know what the heck that is. And the guy comes up to you and says, can we borrow your cell phone? And what did you say to him?
0: I said, no, Ivan Jeffries is too busy using it.
1: No, shut up. No. You know what you said? You said, what am I, a bank?
0: Yeah, I sound like Ivan.
1: Yeah.
0: No, Ivan's usually the one that gets in trouble. Now it's lately it's been me.
1: That's right.
0: That's not good.
1: The tables are turned, pal. Now you deserve. Now you feel like what I felt. Come on.
0: That's not fair. These things should be happening to Ivan, not me. The next song we got coming up is By Request to Amanda in Wilkes-Barre, Pennsylvania.
1: Yeah!
0: She wants to hear this next song.
1: Hey, by the way, I passed by Wilkes-Barre on the way to Buffalo, New York about last month.
0: Okay, well, now let everybody know that Wilkes-Barre is polluted now.
1: Oh, shut up! You'll be polluted back in Scranton!
0: Okay, so don't go to Wilkes-Barre, Pennsylvania because Ivan was just there.
1: Yeah, don't go to Scranton because this bum was there.
0: Okay, so now there's no pollution there.
1: Oh, look, about talking pollution.
0: In fact, when you look at the mountain, you're going to see fog.
1: You're the type of guy that goes to a fire hydrant and lift up your leg and take a piss, all right?
0: You're going
1: to
0: see the fog above the mountain. That's not the fog.
1: Blah,
0: that's
1: blah,
0: not
1: blah.
0: Fog. That's Ivan's odor.
1: Oh, shut up. That's your odor.
0: Okay, we're going to play.
1: Change your socks.
0: Okay, we're going to play some by request to Amanda.
1: Yeah.
0: On BCQ 7415. Thank you, Ivan. Tomorrow's so far. I wish Ivan was far away.
1: Oh, shut up. You're far away.

0: Well, let me give my applause to the New York City Transit Authority for screwing up once again at the corner of the studio right here. A bus is not in service and a whole bunch of people are walking out. Walking out.
1: Actually, I didn't know what that was. I thought maybe you got on the bus and it smelled.
0: Shut up!
1: And everyone got off the bus.
0: You're a moron, you know that? Pieces of garbage.
2: Poor Ivan.
0: I remember when the subway was 15 cents back in the 60s. I remember that.
1: The cheapest I remember is 75 cents.
0: 75, boy.
1: That's the cheapest
0: boy.
1: I remember.
0: You, 15 cents. I remember back in 68 or 69. That's when Mayor Lindsay was in Helm back at 68, 69.
2: Right.
0: I remember.
1: Okay,
0: that
1: Ivan.
0: Okay, there's a request. All right, this is a very special request. Where's the box that you put it in? This goes out to Awilda of Ponce, Puerto Rico. Puerto Rico, yay! Very nice island down there, let me tell you. And I'd like to say hi, everybody in the Virgin Islands, and of course, Jamaica, man. They're listening in on the shortwave right now. Awilda wants to hear She's All I've Ever Had, and you're going to listen to it, Awilda, right now, right here on the planet WBCQ. And here is Ricky Martin with She's All I Ever Had.
1: Okay, coming up, we got Ricky Martin, She's All I Ever Had on BCQ 7.415 Monticello, Maine.

0: PCQ by request to Awilda in Puerto Rico.
1: Ponce, Puerto Rico.
0: Ponce?
1: Yep, that's a nice little town outside of in the island of Puerto Rico.
0: And I got good news for everybody. Yes. We had just mentioned that there was a bus on the corner of the WBCQ studio. Everyone had gotten off because I had thought that Ivan got on and he stunk it down. Everyone had to jump off.
1: Oh, shut up! I'm going to put your head inside an exhaust pipe on the bus. How's that?
0: But I found out that just now I spoke to one of the guys that were walking by. He said they won't, because I saw everyone getting back on the bus.
1: Really?
0: So yeah, I asked one of the guys. He goes, they had to fumigate the bus.
1: Really?
0: When you got off it.
1: Oh, shut up! I wasn't even on the bus, you idiot.
0: So they fumigated the bus.
1: Oh, shut up!
0: Anyway, give us an email at alansane7415@aol.com. Yeah. Check out the webpage at www.alansane.com.
1: Yes. What are you doing? Get this off of me!
0: Ew, okay, anyway. Anyway, I'm Alan Sane here.
1: I'm picking your nose and throwing it on me.
0: And Ivan Jeffries is here with snots on his body.
1: You put booger on my shirt. What is wrong?
0: That's good.
1: You?
0: Well, your booger, your shirt is already full of booger.
1: Shut up.
0: Okay, we're going
1: to booger you.
0: We're going to get back to more music, which means we have to go to the bottom of the hour jingle.
2: Alan Sane.
0: Okay, I'm Alan Sane here with Ivan Jeffries with snots on his shirt on WBCQ 7.415 Monticello, Maine, USA.

0: Promotions here on BCQ 7.415 on the Alan Saint Show. I wanted to hear that one, you know?
1: You know, you should have segued that with Eagles' Best of My Love. You had another song earlier. What was it that we were talking about? Amanda?
0: Yeah.
1: Going in with Someone to Save My Life Tonight.
0: Sounds the same.
1: Absolutely.
0: Anyway, send us an email at alanscene7415@aol.com.
1: No janitor either.
0: Yeah, the janitor went away. The janitor right now is in Atlantic City, New Jersey.
1: Well, what is he going to do? Well, let's go to the crap tables.
0: You know? Yeah, I think I don't know what he's doing, but, you know, that's where the janitor is.
1: I think he's going to have all-you-can-eat buffet tonight, right?
0: And then he'll walk into the studio with his big stomach sticking out like Ivan.
1: Some pictures before. What am I talking about?
0: You know, I wanted to play Freddie G.
1: Who the hell is Freddie G?
0: You know, but I can't find the CD right now. I know he didn't take it with him.
1: No.
0: Okay, anyway, you're listening to the Alan Saint Show. I'm Alan Saint here with Ivan Jeffries on WBCQ.
1: Yeah.
0: 7.415. You know, Greg Schlotthauer right now is in Mexico.
1: Oh, really?
0: I don't know why. Maybe
1: he... Don't drink the water.
0: Don't drink Ivan.
1: Sure.
0: Speaking about drinking, I'm kind of thirsty right now.
1: Oh, we got a Chicago song. Yeah. Is that a request?
0: Yep.
1: As a matter of fact, who is it going out to?
0: Me. I'm going, right now I'm going to play some Saturday in the Park.
1: Oh, yes, my favorite.
0: You know, I'm dying of thirst over here. We had that raspberry. Hold on, what the heck was that?
1: Yeah, where's the raspberry?
0: Okay. We had that raspberry shake from McDonald's.
1: Yes.
0: It's pretty good, but it just makes you thirsty.
1: Anyway, that song came out this month.
0: Okay. Yeah.
1: It's been hot lately, you know, in the park and everything, and, you know, sprinklers going off and kids playing around in the swings and whatnot here, you know, here in the States and stuff. But this is a perfect song for a perfect day, right?
0: Okay. And here we go on BCQ 7.415. Hey, we want to see those emails coming at alansane7415@aol.com. We want you to check the webpage. You can see what Ivan's face looks like.
1: Oh, shut up!
0: alansane.com.
1: You look like a pumpkin head.
0: No, that pumpkin's in San Francisco.
1: Oh, really?

0: Yeah, it's stuck with Ivan.
1: Shut up! It's like peanut butter, so you both get stuck. Anyway, congratulations. Good segue! Yay!
0: Thank you, ladies and gentlemen.
1: That was good. That was the best segue you did all year. Yeah, look who's talking now, pal. What more can I say? Am I right?
0: You say leave.
1: Shut up! I'll boot you out of here!
0: Okay, we're going to play some more music.
1: Yeah!
0: Here on BCQ 7.4.

0: Okay, well, it's time to get out of here.
1: Yep.
0: Ivan's ride came
1: when,
0: to the...
1: Shut up. When Remington ride by the late Freddie King is white, that means...
0: Ivan's car is here. The garbage truck, the sanitation truck is across the street.
1: Oh, shut up. That's your truck. I'm telling you. I'll throw you in the garbage truck in a second.
0: I didn't know the truck was here until you told me.
1: Oh, shut up.
0: Anyway, you can send us an email anytime you like at alansane7415@aol.com. Yep. Check out the webpage at www.alansane.com. That's ALANSANE.com.
1: That's right. And any up-and-coming bands or singers and whatnot, you want to hear your material on the worldwide show of Alan Sane, hey, drop us a line or drop an MP3 file so we can play it, right?
0: Right. Okay. I'm Alan Sane here with...
1: Ivan Jeffrey saying so long until next week, same time. And don't forget, keep supporting listening to WBCQ at 7.415 Monticello, Maine. Until next week, sayonara, baby!

Come up the stairs. Come on up to my attic. That's magic.

be on the flip side. We're going to flip the records from last week, and so prepare. Have a piece of cake and a cup of coffee.

0: Hello! Hello! And welcome to Marin's Attic! Marin's Attic on WBCQ, Monticello, Maine, USA, the planet. We're on 7490, and we're also on global community radio stations, and like WXDR FM and 99.1 in New Orleans, Louisiana. And with me is my dear co-hostess, Christina. Hi, hello.
1: Hello, Marion. Hello, everyone.
0: Well, this should be a pretty easy show for us, right?
1: Yes, it should.
0: I just had to flip the records, and we're going to play the one I promised to finish last week.
1: Yes, we actually are going to do that.
0: Yeah, we remembered, believe it or not. All right, so that first record for this radio program is...
1: It's called We Three. It's My Echo, My Shadow, and Me by Bob Chester and his orchestra.
0: Oh, wait, before we introduce the three of them, I'm Marion Webster, and that's Christina. I forgot to introduce you. Okay. Hi, Christina.
1: Hi, Marion.
0: Okay, what's the title again?
1: Brother. All right, this is called We Three. It's a Bluebird record, B, 10865, side A from 1940.

0: That's my new favorite song, Christina. Ah,
1: okay.
0: I like that.
1: A lot of you didn't know that was really Marion singing the vocals on that song. No, I'm just kidding. It was Dolores O'Neill.
0: Mm-hmm. Thanks, Christina.
1: You're welcome.
0: All right. Next is a red-labeled, unusual-looking Columbia record that was stamped in Japan, in Kawasaki, Japan.
1: Yes, it's a deep red label, and it's Nippon Columbia.
0: And with gold letters, and it has a small, old-fashioned musical note like the older Columbias.
1: Mm-hmm. And this is, let's see, M278 from 1946. This one is called 2 O'Clock Jump by Harry James and his orchestra.

0: That sounded a little weird.
1: Well, quality control at the Kawasaki Nippon Columbia record plant wasn't very good, and that was stamped out of round. The tone arm went back and forth
0: on
1: that.
0: Yeah, I noticed that.
1: Well, that does happen. It used to happen around the turn of the last century, anyway.
0: Oopsie.
2: All right.
1: Well, that was pretty good, nonetheless.
0: Mm-hmm.
1: Well, Christina,
0: yes.
1: We could not flip all the records.
0: No.
1: And the baby record had a big chip in it.
0: Well, right, that's right.
1: And it had the same recording on the flip side.
0: Oh, it actually was the same recording?
1: I couldn't believe it, yes. So,
0: wow.
1: Yeah, so we passed on that one.
0: Okay.
1: But we are going to replay one record from last week.
0: Okay.
1: But I won't tell you which one. Let's see if you remember.
0: Right.
1: Okay.
0: See if you do better than we do.
1: Okay. Next record on Marion's Attic at WBCQ Shortwave Radio.
0: This next one is Decca 18873 Side B from 1946. It's called All the Time, and it's by Guy Lombardo and his orchestra with a vocal by Don Rodney.

0: isn't that sweet?
1: That was a sweet one.
0: I like that. Well, we have to thank Bruce and Dolores from Lititz, Pennsylvania. You're listening to their records.
1: Yes.
0: And we're playing them, and we're just going to have enough, and we'll have to eke out a couple more.
1: Okay.
0: From them that don't quite fit in.
1: Oh, okay.
0: But that's later in the show.
1: Uh-huh.
0: That'll be a surprise. All right, then thank you, Bruce and Dolores. Next record on Marion's Attic.
1: This next record is called Someday. It's by Lucky Melander and his orchestra.
0: Uh-oh.
1: It's a Decca record. 18867 side B from 1945.
0: Here we go. These are, by the way, 78 RPM records played on a Garrard turntable.

0: from 1945. That last record. Okay, Christina. How you doing over there?
1: I'm okay. How are you?
0: I'm all right. I still have a lot of chest congestion.
1: I know. This is just hanging on forever.
0: Yes.
1: But we're troopers.
0: We are, and we're dedicated to keep producing Marion's Attic. We hope you like the program. All right. What's next on our list of records?
1: This next one is by Frank Froba and his boys. It's piano solo and orchestra. It's Decca 23603B from 1943, and it's called Squeeze Me.

0: Doesn't that sound nice as you drive along in your Studebaker Commander? okay. Well, that's what I remember anyway. I guess we're going to play another record.
1: All right.
0: That's what we're doing here, right?
1: That's what we're doing
0: here. We're playing records in Marion's attic.
1: This one is from 1945.
0: Oh, and this record is more worn out than the flip side we played last week.
1: Oh, okay.
0: So we're flipping the records over. Yes. And this one was, they played this one a lot.
1: Okay. This one is called Stone Cold Dead in the Market. He had it coming. And it's by Ella Fitzgerald and Lewis Jordan and his Timpani 5. And this is Decca 2-3-5-4-6 side A.
0: From what year there?
1: 1945.

0: Okay, somebody didn't listen to that one all the way through.
1: I guess I didn't listen through the lyrics on that one.
0: Oh, brother.
1: Do you think they ever played that on the radio back in the day?
0: I don't know.
1: I hope not.
0: Well, what's weird about that one, that's the side that was more popular on that record. I don't know what that's saying either.
1: I don't know. Maybe somebody had a grudge. They sounded so happy on the record.
0: Yeah.
1: Well...
0: We apologize for any...
1: If we upset anybody.
0: Yes.
1: Okay. Well, that's records. Records are an adventure. And if you collect records, you're going to run across records that might disagree with you. And you can give them to somebody else then.
0: Yes. Alrighty. Time to move on.
1: Yes. Here we have the Columbia DJ copy.
0: Yes.
1: The white label.
0: The white labeled one. It's Columbia 38171 from 1947. And this one is Everybody Eats at Our House. And this better not be... Let's see.
1: They eat at their house, but maybe the food's poison.
0: I don't know. Cab Calloway and his orchestra. Okay. Marion's Attic takes a dark turn. Film noir at 11.

mahal. 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Now don't be so bashful, Nashville. Everybody eats when they come to my house. Hey, this is a party, Marty. There, you get the cherry, Jerry. Now look, don't be so

0: Bellini, Christina. Does that rhyme?
1: Not quite, but close enough.
0: Okay, about have some carrion, Marion.
1: Oh, yuck.
0: Ew. I'm a vulture. I look like one.
1: The claws are there.
0: All right. Here we go.
1: All right.
0: I'm pointing to my eyeball right now.
1: Oh, okay.
0: I'm pointing to my eyeball.
1: Yes.
0: I put my finger near my eye.
1: Your eye.
0: And that tells Christina to I-D. D. Go.
1: Okay. 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This is show number 893.
0: Okay, 893.
1: Yeah, I didn't know if you're pointing to your eye because you have pink eye or what the heck's going on.
0: they are more dilated than usual.
1: Okay.
0: Okay, one more record, Christina. We do have listener mail, don't we?
1: Yes, we do.
0: All right, one more record before listener mail.
1: All right.
0: On Marion's Attic.
1: Next selection is Dry Bones. Got a weird theme going here. Okay, Tommy Dorsey and his orchestra. And he apparently does the trombone solo. And this is RCA Victor 20-3523 Side A from 1949.
0: Have some salami, Johnny.

0: Oh, just a little bit scratchy. These are the original records.
1: Yes, they are. Original 78s.
0: Yeah, let me clear that little fluff ball on the stylus right now. There you go. That's better. All right, Christina.
1: Yes?
0: Listener mail time, huh?
1: Okay.
0: There we go.
1: All right. This is from Debbie in Huntsville, Alabama.
0: Oh,
1: with
0: hello.
1: Him on the side. It says, hi, Marin and Christina. I loved show 892, such a variety of music. Those shows with the later music variety are our favorites, but we do love them all. Keep up the great work and hope you both feel better soon. Debbie in Huntsville, Alabama, with Tim on the side.
0: Oh, wonderful. Thank you so very much.
1: This is from Greg in Ann Arbor, Michigan.
0: Hello?
1: Hi, Marin and Christina. For several years, I've been listening on shortwave, and while the fidelity is good, it doesn't compare to the absolutely wonderful sound of your show from my new internet radio. I have an all-new appreciation for the terrific music you play. Thanks so much, and happy holidays. That's Greg in Ann Arbor, Michigan.
0: Oh, thank you, Greg. We try to collect records that are in excellent condition. It doesn't always happen if you're a listener of Marion's Attic. but it still is a lot of fun.
1: Yes, it is.
0: All right, thank you very much. Good to hear from you, too.
1: Well, I say hello to Bruce and Dolores, Lititz, Pennsylvania.
0: Thank you for the use of your records.
1: Let's see. Jerry and the California Boys.
0: Oh, hello.
1: They said they love the show, particularly the piano solo. Probably the best piece of stride piano ever heard. I think that was the flip side to Frank Froba.
0: Squeeze me.
1: Yeah, it was the other side, though. Did you hear? Okay. Let's see. And he said, you got some great material from Bruce and Dolores.
0: Yes, we did. Yes. Mm-hmm. Thank you.
1: And I want to say hello to Matthew in Cleveland, Ohio. Oh,
0: hello, Matthew.
1: I hope you feel better.
0: Thank you. A little bit at a time. One day at a time.
1: Mm-hmm. Let's see. We also heard from Augaville, Falls Church, Virginia.
0: Oh, hello.
1: Okay. And now, Marion had asked, well, had told Augaville, because she loves trains, and she watches train videos and things like that. And so he wrote a bit of information, and he said to check out RR Project 113.org. That's RR Project 113.org, and that's Railway Restoration Project 113. And it's dedicated to the history of railroading in Schuylkill County, Pennsylvania. I know I said that wrong, but that's the best I know. And by the way, they have the Santa trains again this year, December 10th and 11th, that are out of...
0: Isn't that around Pottsville and the Reading area, somewhere around that?
1: Could be.
0: Towards the eastern part of Pennsylvania, right?
1: Minersville,
0: yes,
1: Pennsylvania.
0: Okay, huh?
1: Okay, there's
0: and
1: also...
0: Project 1... So it's Engine 113.
1: Yes, that's what it was.
0: It's a steam locomotive, mm-hmm. Engine 113.
1: And they're working on restoring it.
0: Uh-huh.
1: And
0: they have a Santa train.
1: They have a Santa train. Okay, and also there's the Reading Railroad Heritage Museum.
0: Mm-hmm.
1: All right, that's in Hamburg, Pennsylvania. And it's... Now, Reading, or if you typed it out, it's like readingrailroad.org. They also have Santa trains every weekend, November 26th through January 15th.
0: So it's readingrailroad.org.
1: Yep.
0: And the other one is?
1: Is rrproject113.org.
0: Got it. rrproject113.org.
1: That's correct.
0: Okay, those are very worthy railroad outfits with a Santa train.
1: Yes.
0: And I think next week, Project 113 is running.
1: December 10th and 11th is when they have theirs.
0: Ah, wonderful.
1: Okay. If you want to see some, if you really love trains and whatnot, if you want to see some absolutely awesome train pictures, train photos. Okay, go to www.wheresteamlives.net. 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There's pictures by Oren B. Hellbach. Okay. Fantastic pictures.
0: Thank you, Phil in Falls Church. Phil has been a listener from the very beginning of Marion's Attic, and we started in 1999, in the last century.
1: Yes, you did. So anyways, if you would like to write to us, you may do so.
0: Oh, to Marion's Attic.
1: Yes, please do. At Marion Webb. AOL.com, MarionWeb at AOL.com. You can also write to us through the web address, which is marionsattic.net, MarionsAttic.net. Scroll down to the bottom and send us an email. Okay.
0: Okay, thank you, Christina. Now, we had multiple requests to play this song again.
1: Yes.

0: Wow, that's pretty wild.
1: And who was that, Christina?
0: That was Desi Arnaz and his orchestra.
1: Oh, that was Ricky Ricardo, wasn't it?
0: Yeah, that's El Cumbachero. And it was Congo, and it's RCA Victor 22550 Side B from 1947. El Cumbachero.
1: Christina, I saw him perform that song on YouTube.
0: Yeah?
1: Yeah, I typed it in, and there he was, a wild, crazy man. Lucille Ball must have had her hands full.
0: Oh, okay.
1: All right, now we're going to have a little transition. Next record.
0: All right, this next one is Decca 4442 Side B from 1944. It's called Don't Change Horses by the Hoosier Hotshots.
2: Fetch up all that stuff, Hezzy, and watch what you're doing.
3: I got it.

All righty. Now, what are you up to, Marion, huh? Are you eating Karen? Well, we're going to play another record to see we're transitioning here from the 1940s backwards a little bit. And we have to get used to going back to the acoustic days eventually. But we'll ease our way back in time. And we're going to listen to an orchestra selection. It's on a major records. It has a red label, and, well, you'll hear it now. Thank you.

0: of radio, Christina. They had funny-sounding tuning, and if you didn't get the dial right, or if your neighbors were in the next apartment tuning around, you heard this. I'm trying to tune in Arthur Fields. Arthur Fields, where are you? Arthur Fields. Arthur Fields.
1: Calling the zombie. Zombie.
0: Arthur Fields, come in. Okay. He's here. He's here. And what song is he going to play, Christina?
2: He's going to do...

0: I know you recognize that one.
1: Yes.
0: That's a nice one. That's one that was a brand new song in 1927. That's a 95-year-old record you just heard. That was electrically recorded, but we're going to go back a little bit more. A little bit more through time, and another 5 years, and we're back to the acoustic era before they had the microphone.
1: This is from 1922. It's Victor 19076 side B, and it's called My Old Love. It's a tango. It's by Max Dolan's Orchestra.

0: lovely. Christina, one more time. 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
1: 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And that's what's associated with PayPal, if you'd like to send us that way. 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And that is Marion's Attic, P.O. Box 583, Coventry, Connecticut, 06238. That's Marion's Attic, P.O. Box 583, Coventry, Connecticut, 06238. This is show number 893.
0: Very good. Now we just have a little bit of time for a Victor record, That Wicked Tango, the flip side from what you just heard by the International Novelty Orchestra.

0: traveling is over now. Let's come back 100 years to the present. You've been listening to Marion's Attic on WBCQ, Monticello, Maine, USA, the planet. On 40, where am I? 7490. 7490 on the dial. Thanking you so much for being with us. And Christina?
1: Yes?
0: Go to the future now. Look down the swirling maze to Uncle Bill. It's him.

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4: Are you behaving tonight? Tonight is behaving. Like, we must behave, yeah.

Thank you very much, Dornberger, and welcome one and all to Behave Your Night, that famous funny old record show with yours truly, Sir Jack Scratchy, where we're all about classic pop and jazz. And in fact, most of it's classic pop today as we take a step back into the 1930s with Depression-era music from authentic records of that period. They are Hit of the Week records. These came out between 1930 and 1932. They were paper, and they were sold at newsstands for 15 cents, just the right price for the Depression. And they had rather famous tunes on them, if not always famous orchestras. Here's a very famous Depression tune, Cottage for Sale, on Behavior Night.

0: hit of the week. Yes, well, we're one of the earliest ones, anyway. Hello, Baby. That's Burt Laun and his Biltmore Music, the same Burt Laun that was recording on Victor and Columbia around this time, January of 1930 is when that's recorded, and before that, an anthem of the Depression, Cottage for Sale. The New York 12, which is a Phil Spitalny-led group, recording sometime in February of 1930. This is that famous funny old record show, Behavior Night. Sir Jack Scratchy here in front of the microphone, and John L. is the executive producer over there. Hello, everybody. And these Hit of the Week records were made on a cardboard-like substance. It has jute in it, and it's got a material on the top known as resorcinol formaldehyde. It was a product invented by a researcher at Columbia University, Professor Harold Beans. And somebody came up with the idea of making records with it, and it actually is a very good material for records for its day. It's unfortunate that no one else ever adopted using a kind of that kind of material, because it sounds wonderful and it lasts quite well. The real problem is the records are pressed on this cardboard-like substance, and that doesn't really hold its shape. Why don't we hear another one? Tiptoe Through the Tulips with an announcement.
1: This is the new Hit of the Week record. It is made of durium, the great invention of a Columbia University professor. Its tone is as rich and clear as the costliest record made. It is guaranteed to play perfectly longer than any other record. It won't break if you drop it. It brings you the latest dance hit every week, played by Broadway's best orchestras at the sensationally low price of 15 cents. Each week, our music jury, composed of Florence Ziegfeld, Eddie Cantor, and Vincent Lopez, select the outstanding dance hit of the hour for a Hit of the Week recording. A new Hit of the Week record is now on sale at all newsstands in this city. 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

This is the new hit of the week record. It is made of durium, the great invention of a Columbia University professor. Its tone is as rich and clear as the costliest record made. It is guaranteed to play perfectly longer than any other record. It won't break if you drop it. It brings you the latest dance hit each week, played by Broadway's best orchestras at the sensationally low price of 15 cents. Each week, our music jury, composed of Florenz Ziegfeld, Eddie Cantor, and Vincent Lopez, selects the outstanding dance hit of the hour for the hit of the week recording. A new hit of the week record is on sale each Thursday at all newsstands in this city. Get yours today, 15 cents. Stand by while Phil Spitali's famous orchestra plays for you the University of Maine Steinsong.

to the tree, to the sky, to the spring and its glorious happiness, to the youth, to the fire, to the light that is moving and calling us, to the gods, to the fates, to the rulers of men and their destinies, to the lips, to the eyes, to the girls who will

Rah! Yes, indeed. That is the University of Maine Stein song, one of the earliest hit of the week promotional records. It's got an announcement at the beginning of it, recorded February of 1930. And, of course, that's Phil Spitalny's orchestra. We don't really know who's in Phil Spitalny's orchestra at this time, other than it's probably Bobby Efros on trumpet and Tommy Thunin on trombone. Other than that, it's whomever showed up for the session is probably in there. Before that, one of the very, very first hits of the week. In fact, it probably wasn't a weekly issue. If it was, it was the very first one in the test marketing stage. Tiptoe Through the Tulips with Me, Don Voorhees and his orchestra, and it's recorded December of 1929, only 1 month after the crash. Had the crash not occurred, perhaps maybe the hit of the week would have been more of a success. But nonetheless, the Durium Company and the Hit of the Week records pretty much kept the record business going in the 1930s. Victor and Columbia were selling maybe, if they sold 10,000 copies of one particular issue, they were doing well. But the Hit of the Week records numbered in the hundreds of thousands of copies frequently and routinely. They didn't all completely sell out, but they did sell very, very well. At 15 cents a pop, it was a justifiable expense.

boy, I've worshipped you. I never dreamed that we could part. True, oh, take me in your arms and love me as you used to do. Don't ever

Fats Waller wrote that tune. Yes, My Fate Is In Your Hands. Vincent Lopez, Lopez speaking, from January of 1930. And before that, Through, Burt Laun and his Biltmore Orchestra from January of 1930. Frank Cush and Eddie Farley are on the trumpet section. Al Filburn on trombone. Lou Bode, Fletcher Hereford, Paul Mason, Sherry McGee, and Adrian Rollini are the sax section. Buddy Falco on violin. Chauncey Gray on piano. Tommy Fellini on banjo. Ward Lay on string bass, and Stan King on drums. Wonderful Burt Laun and his orchestra, also known as Burt Laun and his loungers. Yes, this is Behavior Night, and we're playing Hits of the Week. Wonderful Hit of the Week records. Lots of good stuff to hear, and it's all Depression-era music, and cheery. So, Jack Scratchy speaking. 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Please follow, like, and share with your friends. Ah, the joys of classic pop and jazz, only on Behavior Night.

with the song I had in my heart that harmonized with the pines. Anyone can see what's troubling me. I'm crying for the Caroline. Where is the brook that kisses the lane covered with glory vines? Anyone can see what's troubling me. I'm crying for the Carolines. How can I smile, mile after mile? There's not a bit of green here. Birdies all stay far, far away. They're seldom ever seen here. Where is the gal that I used to meet down where the pale moon shines? Anyone can see what

may it please you, Ben Pollock. Yes, Ben Pollock in the orchestra, crying for the Carolines, a big hit for 1930. There it is, recorded in January of 1930. In the orchestra, we have Rudy Weinstein and Charlie Teagarden on trumpet, Jack Teagarden on trombone, Gil Roden, Larry Binion, Matty Matlock are the reed section, Ed Bergman and Al Bella are the violin section, Vic Breedis on piano, Dick Morgan on banjo, Harry Goodman is playing tuba, yes, Benny's brother, and Ray Baduc on drums. Ben Pollock is taking the vocal on that one by himself. And before that, we heard With You, a nice little Irving Berlin thing, and that's Phil Spitalny's orchestra, Phil Spitalny's music. That's recorded in February of 1930. Behavior Night, that famous funny old record show, and we're featuring the hits of the week. Hit of the week records were produced in multiple quantities and played wonderfully. In fact, shortly after, another year and a half, they came out with a 5-minute hit of the week record, playing 5 minutes of continuous quality music. They even announced, had an announcement on a couple of those too, just to make sure you didn't miss the point that they were 5 minutes in length. Why don't we hear another one here on Behavior Night? This is a very special one here because it's Duke Ellington and his orchestra.

Those two hit of the week, Brack Waltz, say the Harlem Hot Chocolates on the label, but it's really Duke Ellington and the orchestra from March of 1930. Of course, Arthur Wetzel, Freddie Jenkins, and Cootie Williams are the trumpet section. Tricky Sam Nanton, Joe Tricky Sam Nanton, and Juan Tizol are the trombones. Johnny Hodges, Barney Bagard, and Harry Carney are the sax section. Of course, Duke is on piano, Freddie Guy on banjo, Wellerman Bro on the bass, and Sonny Greer on drums. Irving Mills takes the vocal on both of them. Well, Irving Mills probably does, because, well, he's the manager. He gets to do that. This is Behavior Night, that famous, funny old record show. Sir Jack Scratchy speaking, and we've got to like to say hello to a few people. We were at the Armistice Ball last week. In fact, yours truly played the violin. Yeah, Scratchy, you chased everybody out of the place. Well, okay, but we had a lot of fun at the Armistice Ball, raised a lot of money to acquire a Model T fire engine for the town of Madison, New Jersey. They want their fire engine back. It's the one that they had years ago, and they let it go away. So we helped raise the money with some World War I music. And we also like to say hello to Michelle and Tad, and we'd like to remind you that Behavior Night CDs make good Christmas gifts.

Bert Laun and his Biltmore Orchestra once again. Congratulations. That's from late January of 1930. I suppose many, many people, the few that did get a job, well, they offered themselves congratulations, yes. And before that, well, I guess if you didn't have a job in the 1930s, in 1930, you had plenty of time to stalk somebody, and there's a tune about that. I'm Following You, Ben Pollock and the orchestra. May it please you, Ben Pollock is taking the vocal on that one from January of 1930. And, of course, a wonderful trumpet solo in there by Charlie Teagarden. It's an excellent record. I'm Following You. This is Behavioral Night, that famous funny old record show. Lots of fun with these 1930s hits of the week. Cardboard records that bounce all over the place, but they're fun. Sir Jack Scratchy here. Are you on social media? If so, why not like Behavioral Night on Facebook? Just look for us and click like. You'll find out all about the show, the artists, the music, and, of course, the behind the scenes. You can also follow me, Jack Scratchy, on Twitter. Not on social media? You can email us at behaviornight@yahoo.com. Lastly, please take some time to let the radio station you listen to know how much you like Behavioral Night. Thank you from all of us at Behavioral Night.

It's the all-new sound, you know, that vibra-hop. 1930, every record ended with a vibra-hop. And just bong, decay. That's the way it was. Of course, that's springtime in the Rockies. And of course, in March of 1930, if you didn't have a job, you certainly weren't going to go on vacation. So people listened to the radio and bought their Hit of the Week records and listened to songs about the places that they would have liked to have gone on vacation, such as Rockies, the Rockies in the springtime. Springtime in the Rockies. Of course, that's Vincent Lopez's orchestra. Lopez speaking. He's not speaking, though. And before that, we heard Lazy Louisiana Moon. Well, I suppose that's another romantic little song to take your mind off of the fact that you don't have a job. Jan Garber and his orchestra. Yes, that Jan Garber. Sounding a little bit like Guy Lombardo. He hadn't quite perfected the Lombardo clone sound yet. Although, Jan Garber's orchestra really doesn't sound exactly like Guy Lombardo's orchestra. It has a snappiness to it that Lombardo's doesn't have. The reeds sound exactly the same, and there's a tuba droning over everything, but Jan Garber is a little bit different, and you can tell the difference if you play back-to-back records by either of them. This is Behavior Night, that famous funny old record show. Let's hear another one.

Straight out of the Universal picture, King of Jazz, in Technicolor. Yes, at least it was in April of 1930. Song of the Dawn. That's

Lee Lambert stepping up to the microphone at Hit of the Week. The Hit of the Week records were recorded in the old McGraw-Hill building in New York City. On the west side, Phil Spitali's orchestra. Before that, same recording session, probably the same day, The Song Without a Name, Phil Spitali once again directing the orchestra, but this time the vocalist is, well, a vocalist that winds up appearing on many, many of the later Hit of the Week records, Bill Cote. Bill Cote sounds a little like Scrappy Lambert, but he's not Scrappy Lambert. They are different. Nonetheless, Bill Cote, we don't know what he looks like, or never found a picture of him. We don't know anything about him. But he made several of the Hit of the Week sessions singing as a vocalist, many of them with Phil Spitali, and the later Hit of the Week orchestra, which was led by Bert Hirsch, the violinist, but it's probably also led by Phil Spitali. It has the same bounce and everything to it. There's a little bit of a bounce there. They wanted these records to be danceable records, and that made them sell better. So, there you go. The Hit of the Week records from 19... 19-

0: And there you have it. Depression-era music from authentic Depression-era cheap records. Yes, 15 cents a piece. On cardboard, they do survive nowadays. Sometimes they are always warped and whatnot, but you can still find Hit of the Week records quite frequently. They sold quite a bit, and so many of them were unsold when the company went out of the record business in 1932. So much so that Montgomery Ward bought out the remaining stock and sold it for years in the catalog. You could order 10 dance records for 50 cents, and they would send you Hit of the Weeks. That's right. Of course, some of them have the labels removed, but nonetheless, they were Hit of the Week records. Yes. Well, we've got to make way for some stuff coming up next on the radio that I'm sure you're not going to want to miss, so make sure you're all tuned in or that you have closed all the internet applications that otherwise would take away from your internet stream. Behavior Night is a production of Sugar River Foundation, Incorporated. The executive producer is J.S. Landry, who's that fellow over there. Yep. And, of course, yours truly, Sir Jack Scratchy. We'll be back again next week with more Hit of the Week records. Until then, behave, because tonight is Behavior Night.
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0: 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Welcome to Cruisin' the Decades Global Edition. 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This is a journey through music history from someone with a rather ridiculous record collection. Here's your host for Cruisin' the Decades, Brad Savage.
1: Gather round the radio. Come on, you gotta hear this. It's time for a 100-year musical journey in 1 hour. It's Cruisin' the Decades. We will begin in the teens, and then the 1920s, and then the 30s, and then the 40s. Any one song per decade. And we take special care to mix it up real well across sounds and styles and different genres. And I'm Brad Savage. Let's begin. We're going to go all the way back to 1912 for this first selection by singer and actress Irene Franklin. This is such a fun, silly number. Irene Franklin had a long history as an American actress and vaudeville comedian, singer, and star of stage and screen. This song here is over 110 years old. It is called I Want to Be a Janitor's Child. This is Irene Franklin on Cruisin' the Decades.

apartment house with 18 elevators and butlers, maids, and chauffeur men and 15 million waiters. You can't slide down the banisters or play jacks on the floor. Ma says it's very elegant, but I like the house next door. 'Cause there's a little girl lives in there, and she's just as big as me. 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

the janitor's child next door buys Hokey Pokey from a guinea. 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

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This is Cruisin' the Decades, heard on the greatest independent radio stations across North America and the world. 100 years of music on Cruisin' the Decades, Global Edition.

This is Cruising the Decades, 100 years of music. That's James Charles Rogers, Jimmy Rogers. And perhaps his most famous song, 1928, that was Blue Yodel number one, T for Texas. If you've never seen Ken Burns' country music documentary from a couple of years ago, they spend quite an amount of time studying the influence and the music of Jimmy Rogers in that great series. So amazing to listen to these classic records. It's what we do. This is Cruising the Decades, a musical appreciation journey happening on the finest independent and public and community radio stations all across North America, heck, all across the world. Thanks for tuning in. And I love the idea of people coming together and enjoying classic music across vast distances, thanks to the miracle of radio airwaves, the power of broadcasting and signals over the air. This show is about one song per decade, so we cruise through music history each week. Up next, we're into the 1930s. This is a selection by Ben Burney and All the Lads. I love the vocal. When you think of like swinging old music, the fun dance bands, you really think of this type of vocal where it's actually almost a spoken vocal even more than singing. It's a really unique song by Ben Burney. So this is Susie. This is 1933 on Cruisin' the Decades.

Oh, this is Susie. Howdy, Susie Brown. Just in from the country and in a Paris gown. So this is Susie. My, you're looking swell. Just in from the country and smelling from Chanel. Once you wore a milk pail on your pretty little arm. Why, now you're wearing bracelets and laughing at the farm by Cracky. So this is Susie from the old hometown. Beat the farmer's daughter.

Susie Brown. Mighty glad to hear that you've captured New York town. So this is Susie, why you lookin' spick and span. Like the Royal Mountain, why you always get your man. From a little acorn, mighty oak trees grow. A pig pen to a penthouse, ain't doing bad, you know. So this is Susie, glad to see you round. You pay off the mortgage.

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There's that Susie Brown. That is So This Is Susie, Ben Burney, and All the Lads. That was 1933 on Cruisin' the Decades, 100 years of music. We're studying and enjoying and listening to classic music together. It's taken over my basement, so I had to do something with all these records. And so it is, the Cruisin' the Decades radio show. 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Let's all enjoy music together. I've got the record collection. Let's go. This is Les Brown and his band of renown, and the legendary Doris Day on vocals. A wartime tune, 1945. This is Sentimental Journey on Cruisin' the Decades.

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one of the all-time greats in all genres of music. That is Ray Charles, 1959. The night time is the right time. It's cruising the decades with 100 years of music. Well, we've lost another one, remembering David Crosby. And his work with Crosby, Stills, and Nash, and sometimes Young, is pretty legendary. Listen to the harmonies. We're going to pull an amazing song off that 1969 debut LP. This is Crosby, Stills, and Nash with Helplessly Hoping, remembering David Crosby on Cruisin' the Decade.

Remembering David Crosby. That's Helplessly Hoping from Crosby, Stills, and Nash off the 1969 debut album. In my opinion, there is not a wasted note. It is a perfect album, start to finish. We honor the classic music and artists on Cruising the Decades, 100 years of music in 1 hour. This show is heard on the finest independent and community radio stations all over the world. And we're going to send out this next song to the Selden family about 70 miles north of Fort Yukon, Alaska. They listen on KZPA AM, which is a relay of KSKO Public Radio. And get this, that radio station is the only outside voice or outside media that they hear. North of the Arctic Circle, they are completely isolated for months at a time, and they sent in this request thanks to a text satellite device. So this one is for the Selden family, Tyler, Ashley, and their kids, Sydney, age 5, and Blaze, age 3, and their 7 huskies. They're way up on the Dogfish River, north of Fort Yukon, Alaska. And Tyler says this one is for Sydney, age 5. She requested this song. Here we go, a legendary song of the 1970s. This is Gordon Lightfoot on Cruisin' the Decades.

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You're listening to Cruise in the Decades, 100 years of music in 1 hour. That was a 1980 selection by Pat Benatar. That also turned up on the soundtrack to the film Roadie. And it's actually a cover tune. The Young Rascals did it originally in the 60s, You Better Run. And do you want to know a unique distinction about that song? Well, everybody knows when MTV launched in 1981, the first song MTV played was Video Killed the Radio Star by the Buggles. That's like a Trivial Pursuit fact. It comes up in trivia contests all the time. However, did you know the second video ever aired on MTV was that one, You Better Run, by Pat Benatar. I'm Brad Savage. I love useless, fun, musical facts like that. Cruise in the Decades is a 100-year musical journey. We create the show in Akron, Ohio, USA, the home of Devo and LeBron James and Chrissy Hynde of the Pretenders. Well, now we're heard around the world on dozens of great independent and community radio stations. Drop us a note. Get your shout out, Brad at thesummit.fm. I received a first from halfway around the world. We'll tell you in just a minute. Perhaps our furthest listener yet on Cruise in the Decades. But first, we got to do the 1990s. We're looking for a song that sounds tough. This band came out of Atlanta, Georgia in the mid-90s. This is Seven Dust. They are still going strong today. They have over 12 albums to their credit and a heck of a cult following and festival live following. Seven Dust, Black, 1997 on Cruisin' the Decade.

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This is Cruising the Decades with Brad Savage. Over 100 years of music.

the musical project of singer John Andrasik and Five for Fighting. That was Easy Tonight off of America Town, released in 2000. The name Five for Fighting comes from a penalty in ice hockey. I'm Brad Savage on Cruise in the Decades. We love to shout out our listeners, especially our long-distance shortwave radio listeners, including Steve in Hamilton, Ontario, Canada. Steve is tuning in on shortwave WBCQ, The Planet, at 7490 kilohertz. Also, Tom in Milford, Ohio, on Radio Miami International. That's near Cincinnati. And Jay, also on WRMI, Radio Miami International, he's in Berwick, Pennsylvania. And perhaps our most amazing, most distant listener ever on shortwave, we would like to say hello to Ding Lu in China, listening from Radio Miami International. He's in Jiangyin City, a city in China of 1.5 million people located in the Jiangsu province. That's the first ever China-based shortwave listener we've ever had on Cruise in the Decades. We're heard around the world. Let's go into the 2010s. Now, about 4 or 5 years before she became a superstar, Lizzo did this song with singer Caroline Smith in 2014 in Minneapolis. At this time, they were both just local acts, regional following in the Twin Cities area. This song was also a charity benefit song for the Women's Foundation of Minnesota. This is called Let 'Em Say, Lizzo and Caroline Smith,

anthem of empowerment, Lizzo and Caroline Smith, Let Them Say, on Cruising the Decades. And before we wrap it up with our 2020's recent selection, a shout out to Ryan in Muncie, Indiana, a new dedicated listener to Cruising the Decades through Indiana Public Radio. Ryan says he is with the team, the Corn-Fed Derby Dames, the Women's Flat Track Derby Association. There's also a team in Akron, and he says he's coming to the Rubber City, Akron, Ohio, for an upcoming bout with the team in just a few weeks. Well, our 2020's selection is from Everything But the Girl. It is their first new release since 19. 19-

0: Hello again, everyone. This is Gary Miller bringing you the good news of the coming kingdom of Yahweh. Does grace do away with the laws of the Old Testament? Are sins committed today? The problem with discussion of this topic is that we often have the idea that you have grace or law, but not both. It's often believed that Yahshua's sacrifice, or sometimes church authority, does away with most all the laws of the Old Testament. But is it sinful to lie today? Is it wrong to murder or to steal? Are there no penalties whatsoever for these things? Is that still a sin? If that is a sin, then there must be law. Paul made statements about this. He said, Romans 4, verse 15, where there is no law, there is no sin. So obviously when he made that statement, he said that there must be a law if there is sin. So today there must be a law against those things I just mentioned. And if there is a law against it, that law still applies. Otherwise, there are no rules. So in this discussion regarding law and grace, is it necessary to decide or choose between law and grace, or do we have both? Do we have both? That's the important question. So when you look at this problem, you have to decide if there is still law and if there is still sin. Where does grace come in? How does it work in that system? Paul said in Romans 6, verse 1 and 2, he said, shall we continue in sin that grace may abound? So obviously, he meant that there is sin. It's possible to sin, even in his day. Long ago after the cross, he said, shall we continue in sin? Telling us that it's possible to sin, that grace may abound. Notice that grace is supposed to reign or be given by, as he says in Romans 5 and verse 21, it must reign through righteousness unto eternal life by Yahshua Messiah our Master. So not unrighteousness. Grace does not reign through unrighteousness, but through righteousness, through law-keeping, not through lawlessness. And through righteousness, grace, which is the forgiveness of sins that are past, Paul's very clear about that in Romans 3 and verse 25, forgiveness of sins that are past, not all future sins, that are repented of, grace can be applied, and then eternal life is possible. So when you look at the philosophy of grace or law, and you would apply that to, let's say, a society today, where grace replaces all law-keeping, then you have a society in which there are no penalties for anything. And a society like that would not last very long. It would not last but just a short while. But Paul is very clear that grace can be applied through righteousness. Through righteousness. So the illegal substitution of grace for law, which is often advocated as a rule of biblical conduct, is a way of creating lots of problems. Because Paul knew, and the Bible's very clear, that sin is still a problem. Sin is still possible. And where there is no law, there is no sin, so there must be a law. So that's very clear. That's very clear. It's hard to imagine anything more clear than what Paul says. Shall we continue in sin that grace may abound? He said, Yahweh forbid that we continue in sin, that grace may... It certainly doesn't work that way. He says it works through the reigning of righteousness in our lives. Obviously, we all need grace from time to time because nobody is certainly perfect in that law. There was one person who lived it perfectly. That was the Messiah. He did what was humanly impossible, it seemed, to do, to live a perfect life. He disproved the theory that it's impossible to keep the law perfectly because he did it. It was an impossible dream, so to speak, and he or the Father Yahweh were able to achieve what no other human being had achieved in the history of mankind. It's one of the greatest achievements of all time. It's not nuclear energy or the relativity theory or the use of electricity and discovering the laws of electricity and magnetism. It's not those things. It is living a perfect life. That's the greatest achievement in the history of the human race. If you go back and look at this, the sense that law replaces, grace replaces law, that there is no law, that runs counter to what the prophets had to say, what David had to say, what Moses, who was obviously a lawman, had to say. Here's what David said: all your commandments are truth, and every one of your righteous judgments endures forever. Forever is not over yet. That was Psalms 119, verse 151 and 160. Endures forever. Before the cross, after the cross, that's what David said. So when you look at this word grace, you've got to consider how it operates. There's a definition given in the dictionary that says grace in theology, and I quote, is freely given unmerited favor and love of Yahweh. Freely given, is that true? Does the Bible support that idea that it's freely given? Doesn't cost anybody anything. For example, let's take it in a very personal situation. Let's say that somebody has a problem and loses control of their car and runs through your house. Does a lot of damage. Now, if you can afford to restore the loss yourself, then you can forgive that person who ran through your house and did thousands of dollars worth of damage. You can forgive that debt. It is a debt that he owes you because he inflicted the loss. But if you have the resources and the inclination, which most people don't, to restore the loss yourself, then you can forgive that person because you paid the debt. You restored the loss. And then he doesn't have to. That's forgiveness. But the question is, the grace that you bestowed on this person, did it come at no price to anybody? Well, obviously it came at a price for you. So that's a better picture of what is involved with grace. So it's not a matter of law or grace, but it's both. Both of those work together. The Bible clearly teaches a system of law and mercy and grace, in which penalties, believe it or not, are still meted out for crimes. You can check this in Genesis 9, verse 6, Leviticus 24, verse 20, Deuteronomy 7, verse 16, and Romans 6, verse 23. Here's what Paul said in Romans 6, verse 23. For the wages of sin is death. Not was death before the cross, but is death. But the gift of Yahweh is eternal life through Yahshua the Messiah, our Master. Now I'm using the Hebrew there, Yahweh for Theos, their God, and Yahshua for Jesus. And of course, Christ is, simply means anointed. We use the term Messiah. He says it's a gift from Yahweh through Yahshua the Messiah. And we know that when he said the wages of sin is death, that sin is still possible. If sin is still possible, we still have the consequences of sin. And the consequences of sin are listed in different places. Yahweh talks about it in Deuteronomy 30, verse 16, different places, that sin, evil, produces death. And that's exactly what Paul said. Yahweh said, choose this day between good and evil, that is life and good, and death and evil. And that's what Paul said. But the gift of Yahweh is eternal life through the Messiah. Now, Yahweh's system has always been and always will be a system of law. The universe runs on law. The only reason why we're able to count on tomorrow in terms of what happens is because there are laws in place that do not change. Like David said, your statutes and your judgments endure forever. And so when you look at this, you see the grace can be applied once the penalty is fully paid. Here's what Jude had to say. For there were certain men crept in unawares who were before of old ordained to this condemnation, ungodly men, turning the grace of Yahweh into lasciviousness, that's lawlessness. In other words, they said, because there is grace, we can do whatever we want to. Because the penalty's already been paid, Yahshua paid the penalty of sin, which is death. So we can do what we want to because we're completely covered. Is that what Yahweh advocates? No, this is what Jude said. These are men before of old ordained to this condemnation. He said they're ungodly men, unrighteous men, that turn the grace of Yahweh into lawlessness, lasciviousness, or licentiousness. The Bible teaches clearly, New Testament, Old Testament, that sin is still a part of the human condition. Romans 6, verses 1 and 2, Paul says, shall we continue in sin that grace may abound? Never. He said, Yahweh forbid. So Yahweh's system has always been a system of justice in which consequences are meted out for our actions. Now, you might ask this question, if forgiveness is the application of grace and penalties must be paid in order that grace can be applied, how can that be grace? Isn't grace a pardon given without payment, like the dictionary definition, freely given? Where does grace or mercy enter into this picture? So we have to understand that, using the example, for example, I gave you earlier about somebody else paying the debt for the person who incurred the crime or the sin. Who pays the debt? If a debt is incurred, who pays it in this day and time? Is the loss caused by this particular crime forever paid or unpaid? Does it just go on the books, remain there forever? How is this basic question of grace addressed without addressing the idea of payment? Can grace be freely given? Can Yahweh, with all of his wealth, grant grace at no cost to anyone? Is it absolutely free? No, it's not. Notice what it says in Hebrews 9 and verse 22. Without the shedding of blood, there is no remission of sin. Hebrews 9, 22, none. A payment of blood is required. That was in Hebrews, the New Testament. And he said, presently, without the shedding of blood.
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0: Watching my time is about out.
1: from Passover when he cried, "It is finished,"
0: to request to free copy
1: the Pentecost period, which would include that 40 days which he came back and restored his people. We are in that season now. So as that ministry ended, we are picking it up now. It has to be that way.
0: By writing to ICY,
1: he's not going to stop
0: Post Office Box
1: his ministry
0: Pocahontas, Arkansas,
1: in the middle of the week, which would be Wednesday, and then we pick it up on Friday.
0: I see why.
1: No, we have to pick up from the very point where he stopped.
0: Pocahontas, Arkansas.
1: And he cried, "It is finished." And then he came in and restored, and then he ascended upon high. So whether you want to say it stopped when it was finished, when he cried it was finished, or when he ascended upon high, it's all in the same time frame, all in the same season, the spring feast that we're in right now. There can be no question that ministry has to be picked up in that time frame, because God's an exact God. Now, we also know that we've entered the 1,000 years. Brother Stairs declared it. We've entered the 1,000 years. Would God allow the world to continue for 2 or 3 years in the 1,000 years and then start the tribulation? I don't believe so. I believe God's an exact God. And I believe, as he said, he's going to revive us on the third day, which is what he's doing right now. And if you're not being revived, God help you. Now, Brother Chip told you there's a second Passover in here, so maybe you can get your path straight and make it on that one. But you should be being revived now, and that means being at peace with your neighbor, actually loving. Let the peace of God rule your heart, and let the love of God love your neighbor for you. It's not something that you can force yourself to do. It's actually something Jesus is doing through his church. It was after Judas was entered into by Satan and he was told to go do what he had to do quickly that Jesus then turned to the disciples and said, "Now I have a new commandment for you. You're to love one another." It was at that point that he told them. And that's the commandment we're all under at this very moment, and we all know it. That's why the prophet has spoken the way he's spoken to us the last month or so, preparing us for this time that we're in right now. So we're a blessed people, brothers and sisters. We are actually fulfilling the scriptures. The book of Daniel, which has been locked up for thousands of years, being opened up to us at this very moment by the great God of Abraham, Isaac, and Jacob. And this ministry being the prophetic utterances of this ministry that have been going on for 20 years, now being fulfilled one after another, weekly, monthly, daily, as we move into this time frame. Now remember, God said it was going to take faith in this period. So this time we're in right now requires faith to believe everything I've just spoken. It requires faith to believe everything Brother Stair has spoken to you. You're not going to get that sign that you're looking for, but the quickening of the Holy Spirit will give you a witness to the truth, whether it's being spoken or not. And by that quickening, you'll know the time that you're in. Now, Brother Tim Butler gave me an incredible scripture the other day that I'd like to read now. You know that we refer to this as Kennedy, South Carolina, and we believe, beyond a shadow of doubt, that God set the name up to remind us that we are in Cana, which is where the water was to be turned to wine. And we that believe, we believe that. We believe God's in charge of everything. We also know Brother Stair has said that he was given spiritual authority over certain communities. And he's made very clear those communities that he's been given spiritual authority over in the area that God has set him in. This is an amazing scripture. It's in Isaiah 19. Brother Tim Butler brought it to me because he knows that I've always been excited about the name of Cana here. And he thought it would bless me, and he read it to me the other day. And I pray that you'll receive the same blessing. Okay, in chapter 19, God says, "And I will set the Egyptians against the Egyptians, and they shall fight every one against his brother and every one against his neighbor, city against city and kingdom against kingdom." I believe that's World War III that he's talking about there, because in the book of Ezekiel 38, it says they're going to turn against each other. "And the spirit of Egypt shall fail in the midst thereof, and I will destroy the counsel thereof, and they shall seek the idols, and to the charmers, and to them that have familiar spirits, and to the wizards. And the Egyptians will I give over into the hand of a cruel lord, and a fierce king shall rule over them, saith the Lord of hosts." I believe that's the Antichrist. After World War III is over with, and the Antichrist comes into a fullness of power that he's actually seen visibly, he'll be revealed by the Brother Stair prior to that. But after that World War III, he is going to be that cruel Lord that's going to rule over the world. And the water shall fail from the sea, and the river shall be wasted and dried up. It's going to be a tremendously difficult time on the whole world. And we know that those days were not shortened. No flesh would survive. Now I'm going to continue on in that and move to the verse that applies to us during this period of tribulation. Verse 18. In that day, the same period that we're in right now, the day of the Lord, in that day shall five cities in the land of Egypt. Now notice, they're in the land of Egypt. They're actually in the United States, which is Egypt personified in the end times. These five cities, they're the ones that are under Brother Stair's spiritual authority. Victory, the Overcomer, Grace, Straightway, and the Upper Room. Five cities. They're all in Egypt, right smack dab in Egypt, right in the United States. In that day shall five cities in the land of Egypt speak the language of Canaan. Isn't that amazing? That scripture makes no sense unless you understand it spiritually here. And swear to the Lord of hosts. They're going to swear to the Lord of hosts. They've made a vow to the Lord of hosts, those five cities. One of those cities, that's the Overcomer ministry here actually in Cana, Walterboro. One shall be called the City of Destruction. Out of this ministry comes the voice that heralds the destruction of the world system. Now, if you need more evidence, go on to verse 19. In that day shall there be an altar to the Lord in the midst of the land of Egypt, right in the midst of the United States of America. There are altars to the Lord here, spiritual altars in these communities. And a pillar at the border thereof to the Lord. We know that the angels protect us in these communities. They surround the land. And it, these communities, set up these altars unto the Lord, and it shall be a sign and for a witness unto the Lord of hosts and of Egypt. My God, that little remnant, that little residue that still serves God. For they shall cry unto the Lord because of the oppressors, and he shall send them a Savior and a great one, and he shall deliver them. Glory to God. What a mighty identification of the communities that have been set up under the authority of the prophet here, under his spiritual authority. What an amazing description that God had placed that in there thousands of years ago by the prophet Isaiah. And it's interesting, he describes that in verse 18, which is three sixes. We know it's discussing this time of great trouble that we moved into, this tribulation time. So I pray, brothers and sisters, that you'll heed what Brother Stair has told us, to be at peace with one another, to let the love of God shed abroad by the Holy Ghost in your heart. Love each other. Because Jesus said there would be one thing by which his disciples would be known in this time, and that was by their love one for another. And that's at a time when there'll be no love for anything other than selfish, self-centered love in the world, in this entire earth. But there will be a small remnant who will be known by their love one for another. And that's why the love of God is filling us now, brothers and sisters, as Jesus Christ is fulfilling his word at this very moment. Oh, that we would believe it. By faith, we know.
2: 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My name is Brother Stair. My contact telephone number, dial 1-843-701-5053. 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Until the next broadcast, Maranatha.

0: We're now in the Feast of Tabernacles, and we'll continue until the 3rd of October, which is the last great day. It's an appointed time determined by the Lord. Appointed time. So we will observe the feast throughout the 3rd of October with earnest expectation and hope, believing that the Lord will continue, as he is, to move mightily in the midst of his people. Amen. To secure us in this hour. Amen. Maranatha.
1: The Gospel according to St. Matthew. Chapter 5. And seeing the multitudes, he went up into a mountain. And when he was set, his disciples came unto him. And he opened his mouth and taught them, saying, Blessed are the poor in spirit, for theirs is the kingdom of heaven. Blessed are they that mourn, for they shall be comforted. Blessed are the meek, for they shall inherit the earth. Blessed are they which do hunger and thirst after righteousness, for they shall be filled. Blessed are the merciful, for they shall obtain mercy. Blessed are the pure in heart, for they shall see God. Blessed are the peacemakers, for they shall be called the children of God. Blessed are they which are persecuted for righteousness' sake, for theirs is the kingdom of heaven. Blessed are ye when men shall revile you and persecute you, and shall say all manner of evil against you falsely for my sake. Rejoice and be exceeding glad, for great is your reward in heaven. For so persecuted they the prophets which were before you. Ye are the salt of the earth. But if the salt have lost his savor, wherewith shall it be salted? It is thenceforth good for nothing, but to be cast out and to be trodden under foot of men. Ye are the light of the world. A city that is set on an hill cannot be hid. Neither do men light a candle and put it under a bushel, but on a candlestick, and it giveth light unto all that are in the house. Let your light so shine before men, that they may see your good works and glorify your Father which is in heaven. Think not that I am come to destroy the law or the prophets. I am not come to destroy, but to fulfill. For verily I say unto you, till heaven and earth pass, one jot or one tittle shall in no wise pass from the law till all be fulfilled. Whosoever therefore shall break one of these least commandments and shall teach men so, he shall be called the least in the kingdom of heaven. But whosoever shall do and teach them, the same shall be called great in the kingdom of heaven. For I say unto you, that except your righteousness shall exceed the righteousness of the scribes and Pharisees, ye shall in no case enter into the kingdom of heaven. Ye have heard that it was said by them of old time, Thou shalt not kill, and whosoever shall kill shall be in danger of the judgment. But I say unto you, that whosoever is angry with his brother without a cause shall be in danger of the judgment. And whosoever shall say to his brother, Reka, shall be in danger of the council. But whosoever shall say, Thou fool, shall be in danger of hellfire. Therefore, if thou bring thy gift to the altar, and there rememberest that thy brother hath aught against thee, leave there thy gift before the altar, and go thy way. First be reconciled to thy brother, and then come and offer thy gift. Agree with thine adversary quickly, whilst thou art in the way with him, lest at any time the adversary deliver thee to the judge, and the judge deliver thee to the officer, and thou be cast into prison. Verily I say unto thee, thou shalt by no means come out thence till thou hast paid the uttermost farthing. Ye have heard that it was said by them of old time, Thou shalt not commit adultery. But I say unto you, that whosoever looketh on a woman to lust after her hath committed adultery with her already in his heart. And if thy right eye offend thee, pluck it out and cast it from thee. For it is profitable for thee that one of thy members should perish, and not that thy whole body should be cast into hell. And if thy right hand offend thee, cut it off and cast it from thee. For it is profitable for thee that one of thy members should perish, and not that thy whole body should be cast into hell. It hath been said, Whosoever shall put away his wife, let him give her a writing of divorcement. But I say unto you, that whosoever shall put away his wife, saving for the cause of fornication, causeth her to commit adultery. And whosoever shall marry her that is divorced committeth adultery. Again, ye have heard that it hath been said by them of old time, Thou shalt not forswear thyself, but shalt perform unto the Lord thine oaths. But I say unto you, swear not at all, neither by heaven, for it is God's throne, nor by the earth, for it is his footstool, neither by Jerusalem, for it is the city of the great king. Neither shalt thou swear by thy head, because thou canst not make one hair white or black. But let your communication be, yea, yea, nay, nay. For whatsoever is more than these cometh of evil. Ye have heard that it hath been said, an eye for an eye, and a tooth for a tooth. But I say unto you, that ye resist not evil. But whosoever shall smite thee on thy right cheek, turn to him thy other also. And if any man will sue thee at the law and take away thy coat, let him have thy cloak also. And whosoever shall compel thee to go a mile, go with him twain. Give to him that asketh thee, and from him that would borrow of thee turn not thou away. Ye have heard that it hath been said, Thou shalt love thy neighbor and hate thine enemy. But I say unto you, love your enemies. Bless them that curse you, do good to them that hate you, and pray for them which despitefully use you and persecute you, that ye may be the children of your Father which is in heaven. For he maketh his sun to rise on the evil and on the good, and sendeth rain on the just and on the unjust. For if ye love them which love you, what reward have ye? Do not even the publicans the same? And if ye salute your brethren only, what do ye more than others? Do not even the publicans so? Be ye therefore perfect, even as your Father which is in heaven is perfect.

hypocrisy of this prophetic ministries of our day, in how they are so two-faced, and how they're seducing the people to be nonchalant about the inevitable that has been spoken of many times. Read the book, they say. Read this book. Listen to this preacher. Listen to that one over there. And none of them want to give you the urgency of the hour as God's people, what you must do. And that is a fact. For instance, I was just reading a statement here by a fellow. I got him a nice little book to merchandise. He said, I think it's important for Christians not to live in fear or anxiety. That kind of living is the opposite of faith and trust. Now, where do you get that from, sir? The Bible tells Christians to work out your salvation with fear and trembling. The Bible said Noah, being warned of God, he moved with fear. You see, that's the trouble today. Most of you people, you don't have the fear of God. That's the reason why you don't believe the message of the coming destruction, because you just don't fear or believe that God will do such a thing. Fear God, the Bible says, who can destroy both soul and body in hell. As I sit here reading these accounts of the World War III, the economic collapse, the Middle East situation, for instance, I just read right here in this merchandiser of this book, something that I have preached for a long, long time. The Bible tells us there will be 200 million people killed in the first shot of this final war until Jesus comes. And it's very clear, and the River Euphrates, I've talked about it so many times, because the River Euphrates begins in Turkey. It runs through Syria and Iraq. Those nations are major players in the Middle East of people of today, and the main stomping grounds of ISIS. I told you, from Turkey all the way down to Ethiopia and Egypt, that is the original landmass of the Garden of Eden. That is the promised land that God is going to restore back as a promise to his people. So you want to keep your eyes on Jerusalem and the Middle East. The River Euphrates, one of the first rivers mentioned in the Bible, God declaring the end in the beginning, it will be a vital river in this last day, and spoken of in Revelations and many places. There are nearly 400 million Muslims living in the Middle East now. If a multinational war broke out in that area, involving Iran and Russia, the U.S., Israel, and those African nations, and possibly China, it's not hard to imagine at least 200 million people fighting a bloody war in the Middle East. One-third of the population. It is not hypothetical. It will take place. Did you hear me? You're listening to the voice of the prophet, not writing a book, not trying to make merchandise of a message, just proclaiming with the faithfulness that God burns in my soul, as I bowed my head just a few moments ago and said, oh God, help me to speak and give God's people ears to hear. Brother Stair, what are we going to do as we come into this tribulation period? So severe, so dynamic, that Jesus made it very clear that unless those days be shortened, no flesh would be left alive living on this earth because of the coming tragic devastation that's going to destroy this earth. The scriptures tell us the day of the Lord will come in which the heavens will melt with a fervent heat, and the earth and all that therein is shall be burned up. Seeing then that all these things that we talk about on this earth shall be dissolved, what manner of persons ought we to be? What kind of people should we be in order to be preserved in this fiery trial which is coming? But for the elect's sake, those that have been chosen, for ordained to endure and live through this period of time, God will shorten the days. And as I said to you before,
when I ask a question, why would God do that? Because we are elected to rule and reign with him on this earth, and therefore he will preserve a people on this earth in order to see that accomplished so that the elect can rule. And I would urge you to get my message on the ram and the goat, because it brings up the subject of the river Euphrates, which is very important and which is going to involve in prophecy unfolding here with Damascus and other places very soon. And that's the truth. The sixth trumpet prophecy of Revelation has long been viewed as a description of a massive war involving 200 million people occurring in the vicinity of Euphrates River. The war brings mass carnage, death, destruction to an area that Revelation 2:13 indicates is the seat of Satan's earthly throne. Ladies and gentlemen, keep your eyes on Jerusalem. The abomination will make desolate will soon occur there, and the countdown to the end will soon begin. I remember back at the conclusion, as they tell us, of the Cold War, where Mr. Reagan and others sat down, I think Khrushchev or those people over there in Russia, Mr. Gorbachev. I still remember vividly as they were negotiating what they call whatever, peace accord, what have you, where God took me back to the book of Daniel, where it talked about these two kings would sit down at the table to negotiate, and they both spoke lies. With that in mind, I want to tell you that all this negotiation that's going on between kings and potentates and presidents and governors, as they try to mediate what they call a universal peace, is nothing but lies. They lie to each other, they lie to themselves, they lie to the people because they're of the world, and the world is a lie. Everything presented in the world today, government, livelihoods, commerce, religions, all of the world are lies, no doubt about it. That's why we're going to see this whole world turned into a hell, because they're a lie. They believe a lie, they love a lie, and they reject truth, and the inevitable result is that they shall all be damned, saith the Lord God. One of the things I've spoken of over the years is that the relationship among God's people in this last hour. The Lord Jesus Christ said it like this, and you shall be betrayed. You understand that word, betrayal? See, so for someone to betray you, they're close to you. They understand the things you do, the way you operate, and they use that knowledge to discredit you or to destroy you. Jesus said you shall be betrayed by brethren, kinfolk, and friends. Brother Mac Watson, we have put our link to his website on our website. It's called Watson's Web, I believe it's called. Brother Mac, he writes a very beautiful articles in his columns over and over again, and he writes something like this recently. I get mail from a lot of people, and some of those emails tell me of travails about people who Christians once trusted. Boy, that's the truth. I hear it all the time. They come to see me. They cry out, and I say to them, well, you're an Esau. You despised your birthright. You left. You sought your own. And no matter how many you tell people, you can't do that. He that seeks to save his own life shall lose it. Are we losing the lives that we sought in this world, huh? When the storm arrives, brother and sister, many people you know and trust will betray you. That is the truth. May God help us to tighten up our fellowship, get with the people of God, proven people who love God and love his cause, for all the others are going to be deceived
and thrown into a tremendous, tremendous fiery furnace, and they won't be able to stand. I'm asked the question all the time, Brother Stair, what do we do? Well, I've told you hundreds of times, you got to come out from among the world, you got to be separate, you can't love the things the world offers you or provides for you, and you've got to move in faith and in fear to get with God's people in this final hour, for nothing else is going to make it. Only the body of Christ. And there's not too many that's going to be in that body. You can holler all you want to how there's many folk, but there is not. It's so precarious that you almost every day have got to examine yourself to see whether you're still in the faith. Some of you folks have never abandoned yourself to faith. You always trusted in the arm of flesh, and now the arm of flesh is failing. May God grant to us the knowledge to know what to do in each individual situation in order to be preserved at this crisis hour. One of my favorite phrases I say to people all the time is the word spoken by the Apostle Paul in Acts chapter 28. He said, we're going to lose this ship. That's all it's true. We've lost everything else. We're going to lose the ship. And he said, if you'd all listened to me, you would have saved yourself from this loss. However, if you listen to me now, we are going to be saved even though we lose the ship. We're going to lose our life, people, down here. We're going to do it. And if you would listen to me and give it up, then you'll find it again in Christ. Monday, April the 13th. From Walterboro, South Carolina, the voice again of the prophet of God. You know, my friends, or my listener, whoever you may be, whatever you consider yourself, whatever, I know who my friends are. You're my friends when you do whatsoever I command you, when you obey. Then you're a friend of God, and God's your friend. Otherwise, you're not a friend of God. And that's all there's to it. Rebellion is so strong, friends, that many people are being overcome by this age of wickedness upon the face of the earth. Brother Stair, last time at overcomerministry.org. Dear Brother Stair, I spoke on numbers in my last email. We have many witnesses now that 2015 will be the beginning of the 3.5-year tribulation. I agree with that. This is the year when I'm really searching, looking, waiting for God to pinpoint the beginning or where we are in that final 3.5 years. I know the devil doesn't want me to talk. He's trying to remove me from this radio ministry, remove me from my calling. And he's raging on every side from without and from within. And it's amazing who he uses. And it's astonishing who lets him use them. It really is. And you'll find that it comes from pride and arrogance and stubbornness and self-will.

about it, I'm his target. And that is, over the years I've told many of you that there were three things that God was told me he was going to do with this ministry and this man before Jesus comes. I told you he was going to send me to China, and he did. Send me to the Soviet Union, and he did. And the third one, he would send me in some shape or form, get me to see the Pope of Rome, where I will meet my demise. And then I told you, Satan doesn't like this kind of word. I know he doesn't like it, but it's informative. It's meant to enlighten and people watch the sign, the prophet sign ministry. And of course, we go on rounding on that too, can't we? Because most people just don't believe it. I had one say, "Oh, I believe you're the man of God," blah blah blah blah blah, and just rail against me and defy me. And it's amazing to watch the proud, the arrogance of the spirit. And somehow that spirit makes them believe that they're going to make it with that spirit on, and they come with a false humility, a false repentance, and then they judge you by their false repentance. Now, let me just say, I want to read some more of this email. I spoke on numbers, brother, in my last email. We have many witnesses now. Now, we're talking to somebody, or somebody talking to us, who has witness. Now, we're talking about witness from God, witness of the Holy Spirit, not the witness of Satan, who gives innuendos to lies and perversion and distortion. We have many witnesses now that 2015 will be the beginning of a 3.5-year tribulation. Now, we're in the year 2015. We've already gone through Passover, and have we had any kind of revelation at all about that? Well, I can tell you one thing. To many people, it's the last Passover. They sat right there, and I told them, I told people here and everywhere, you eat and you drink this word of God, this time that God's given us together, and then you mock it. You don't discern the Lord's body. You eat and drink damnation to your own soul. We have people sit right there and do it. I heard you mention before that you believe that Jesus will come in September, Feast of Trumpets. And I do. I believe Jesus will come at the Feast of Trumpets in any given or anointed or appointed year that is to be. And I believe all of the feast days will be in the month of September. Now, I said that to you, and I believe that, and I've not backed away from it or changed it, no matter how things look. In May 2018, brother, you will have reached your 85th birthday. I do not believe we are going to go that far. Wow. In other words, Brother Stair, I believe numbers are proving out that you won't quite make it to 85. And that's pretty well understandable, because you see, when I finish my course, it will be before Jesus comes, and it will be at when Jesus comes. Now, therefore, if you reach your birthday in May of 85, I don't believe this brother says you're going to go that far. Therefore, I put your death, somewhere in the month of March or April 2018. Of course, if I could just elaborate a little more on that, it would be something, because we're getting right here in the ball game. It cannot be January or February, because September is not within 6 months. September is within 6 months of March or April, or before your 85th birthday in May. Now, Brother Stair, in a previous letter, we broke down 84. 8 plus 4 equals 12. And I explained the significance of 12 in the Bible. However, I did not break it down all the way. To do that, you would have to take 1 plus 2 equals 3. Here we see the three manifestations of God. Not the Trinity, three manifestations: the Father, the Son, and the Holy Spirit. We have seen all three in the overcoming ministry: the wrath of the Father, the gentleness of the Son, and the manifestation of the Holy Spirit. This truly is not Brother Stair's ministry, but is a work of Almighty God. And that is the truth. So, what is taking place?

0: Now in a magnification place, where the wickedness of man, the wickedest, they're so wicked. And I often wonder, why am I their music? Why, you people are something. Why, I'm just an old man. I sit down here on a small farm. I don't have any wealth. I have no money. My reputation ain't the best. My calling is superb. And it's so superb that Satan cannot go about his day without zeroing in on trying to interfere or hinder the work of this prophet of God. And then they get full of pride and arrogance and what have you. Oh, the Lord ministered to my soul this morning to let me know about the proud and the arrogance all around.
1: Wilt thou condemn me that thou mayest be righteous? Hast thou an arm like God? Wilt thou also disannul my judgment? Wilt thou condemn me that thou mayest be righteous? Hast thou an arm like God? Or canst thou thunder with a voice like him? Deck thyself now with majesty and excellency, and array thyself with glory and beauty. Cast abroad the rage of thy wrath, and behold everyone that is proud, and abase him. Look on everyone that is proud, and bring him low, and tread down the wicked in their place. Hide them in the dust together, and bind their faces in secret.
0: All I got to do in this daily ministry is hit on a key move of Satan every day, and all at once the proud and the haughty, and they want to condemn me to establish their righteousness. They want to put me down to establish their right to be proud and haughty. And it's just amazing. And yet, I've often said to the people when I talk to them how Jesus would use phrases and talk right to the people, and they would listen to him, and they would hear, and yet they wouldn't hear. For instance, he spoke in parables, and they asked him why he did that. And right in front of all the people, here's what he said. He said, because it's not given unto them to know. Oh my God, come on, what do you mean? Unto who? Unto one? You're sitting here, you don't understand me, you don't understand my speech. So it's just not given unto them to know the mysteries of the kingdom. God works in mysterious ways, we used to say, his wonders to perform. Behold, I show you a mystery.
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ever so much, Dornberger, and welcome one and all to Behavior Night, that famous funny old record show where we're all about classic pop and jazz, the music from the first half of the 20th century. And today, well, we're delving into the history of the big band era. Not necessarily big band music. Well, there's some of it, but we'll hear the big band men before they became famous in the swing era. We'll hear from Bob Crosby and Paul Whiteman and Tony Pastor. Let's start things off with Charlie Barnett's orchestra and a real swingaroo from 1939. It's called Stay Up, Stan, for you, right here on Behavior Night. Yes.

Says I woke up this morning and I looked out the door. Says I know my mama's milk cow, Lord, by the way she lows. Lord, if you see my milk cow, buddy, I said, please drive her home.

How are we feeling, groovy or what? Set some good swingaroos there, and we'll have a few good swingaroos. Right there is Bob Crosby and the orchestra, and that's called the Milk Cow Blues. Bob Crosby taking the vocal on March 10th of 1938. In the band at this time, we've got Zeke Zarkey and Billy Butterfield and Yank Lawson on trumpet, Ward Silloway and Warren Smith on trombone, Matty Matlock, Joe Kearns, Eddie Miller, and Gil Roden are the sax section, Bob Zarkey on piano, and Nappy Lamar on guitar, Bob Haggart on the string bass, and Ray Baduc is on drums. That's the Bob Crosby Orchestra from that vintage. Before that, it's Charlie Barnett's orchestra with the all-night Record Man, Stay Up Stan, featuring vocalizing there by Judy Ellington and Charlie Barnett. Yes, Charlie Barnett was not only a great tenor sax man and a band leader and a businessman, but also a good singer, and there's some proof of it right there. Behavioral Night, that famous funny old record show, Sir Jack Scratchy here and John L. over there. Hello, everybody. Why don't we hear another Bob Crosby one? This is a good one. It's called The Wolverine Blues, originally made famous by The Nork.

That tune, of course, was an old tune by this time. It's Rose Room, the Rose Room, maybe. And that's Paul Whiteman's Bouncing Brass, just the brass section of the Paul Whiteman Orchestra from this time. This is April 3rd of 1939. So you've got in the brass section Bob Cusimano, Bob Alexi, Charlie Teagarden, and Harry Goldfield on trumpet. On trombones, you've got Mo Zudikoff, who is later to be known as Buddy Morrow. You have Miff Mole. You have Hal Matthews on trombone. And then there's a rhythm section. It's two guitars, Tony Gattisi and Bob Ryerson. And then there's George Wetling on drums. And that's it. The Paul Whiteman Bouncing Brass. They made quite a nice little number there. Before that, the Bob Crosby Orchestra doing a hit from Knock, the New Orleans Rhythm Kings, splendidly springing along and swinging along from February 10th of 1938. The Bob Crosby Orchestra, full orchestra, took a lot of the old tunes such as Wolverine Blues, like that, and other ones, and made nice swinging arrangements that held up quite well. Yes, they do justice to the tunes. It's time for a little whoopee.

Plenty of whoopee going on in that section there, isn't it? Mills' musical clowns, or the Lumberjacks, sits on a Cameo record, and that's called the Whoopee Stomp, from approximately November 23rd of 1928. In the band, well, Jimmy McPartland and Al Harris are on trumpet, Jack Teagarden on trombone, Benny Goodman, Gil Roden, and Larry Binion are the sax section, Vic Brydis on piano, Dick Morgan on banjo, Harry Goodman, Benny's brother, on tuba, and Ben Pollock on drums. Yes, a splinter group from the Ben Pollock Orchestra. And then before that, well, we heard something called Flag Waver, and it certainly does wave the old flag. Tony Pastor and his orchestra recorded October 30th of 1941 in a very modern style. Behave Your Night thanks you for listening and reminds you to tell your family and friends about all the fun music you hear on this very program. Most importantly, be sure that the internet stream or the radio station you listen to also knows that you're listening, because they might not. Let's get the word out there. 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After all, it is classic pop and jazz. 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

Smith Ballou singing, along with Ted Wallace's Campus Boys, otherwise known as an Ed Kirkaby group. We're not sure who's in the group at all, other than Pete Pamiglio, but that's a wonderful little musical number there called Jericho. Yes, it's from May 8th of 1929 on Columbia Records, and before that, another Columbia Vivatone record from April 4th of 1929. It's Joe Turner's Memphis Men with Freeze and Melt, and those of you with the educated ear will recognize that right away. It's Duke Ellington's orchestra, Arthur Wetzel and Freddie Jenkins on trumpet, and we have Triggy Sam Natton on trombone, Johnny Hodges, Harry Carney, and Barney Bigard on the sax section, Fred Guy is on banjo, Duke Ellington on piano, Wellman Brough on the bass, and, of course, Sonny Greer on the drums, and Sonny Greer gets a good workout with the drums there, including using the chimes. Yes, that's the Freeze and Melt, Duke Ellington's orchestra, and that's often played by Vince Giordano's Nighthawks. Go and ask for it. You can hear it. Yes. This is Behavioral Night, that famous funny old record show, and we got lots of good stuff coming up. But why don't we hear another good one here by Ted Wallace's Campus Boys? It's a song by Fats Waller, I've Got a Feeling I'm Fallin'.

Ellington and his orchestra there. That's called Mississippi Moan, from April 4th of 1928. And before that, of course, it's Ted Wallace's Campus Boys, from May of 1929. And that's I've Got a Feeling I'm Fallin'. Smith Ballou taking the vocal with a little vocal trio that sounds an awful lot like the Biltmore Rhythm Boys, right down to the guitar. Yeah, who knows, maybe it actually is Tony Colilio on the guitar, but we don't know. It's a studio group put together, and it's by Ed Kirkaby, so it's a stable of local musicians. Somebody's slapping the bass on that one, too, aren't they? Yeah, they are. It's a good record. Yes, very much worth the price. This is Behavioral Night, that famous funny old record show where we play this old stuff and enjoy it. And we'd like to say hello to Ron in Indiana. Hope you're liking all the swing stuff. And we'd like to say hello to Fred in New Rochelle. And we also heard from Norman in Germany. Is he listening on the shortwave? No, actually, I think he's listening online. It's way too late at night for the shortwave to go there. And I don't even think it goes in that direction. Yeah, it's probably not. Anyway, let's hear another one here by the Carolinas.

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By the old Ohio where the shy little violets grow. I've been waking up to find some dreaming dreams of long, long ago.

You've heard the saxophone, the growl of the slide trombone. But when the drummer beats the skin, the band starts jumping and the jiving begins. You've heard them play and it's now understood the way

heard lesson number one, just to show you how it's done. Now he'd like to do for you Rat-a-ma-cue number two. Advance to lesson three. Keep a lookout and you'll see the toughest

And there's your drum lesson for today, courtesy of Johnny Morris on the drums with Tony Pastor's orchestra on October 30th, 1941, doing the Rat-a-McHugh. A Rat-a-McHugh is a drum rudiment exercise, similar to paradiddle and whatnot. You use it to build your skills and separate the left and the right, and there's a certain rhythmic pattern, and there's a single, a double, and a triple, and there's examples of it all there in Swing Time, right on that record. Before that, well, it says on the record label, the Carolinas, where the shy little violets grow, from sometime in December of 1928. Brian Rust thinks that's Willard Robison's orchestra. We think it might be Adrian Schubert, but either way, it's a good record nonetheless. Behave Your Night thanks you for listening and reminds you to tell your family and friends about all the fun music you hear on this very program. Most importantly, be sure that the internet stream or the radio station you listen to also knows that you're listening, because they might not. Let's get the word out there. Build a big audience and have a lot of fun. After all, it is classic pop and jazz. 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

Bob Crosby and the orchestra there, and Eddie Miller, the tenor sax man, is taking the vocal. Louise, Louise. Nice little bluesy number there, and lots of twanginess from Nappy Lamar's guitar. That's recorded March 10th, Bix Beiderbecke's birthday, in 1938. He would have been 34 at that time. And before that, I Found a New Baby, an old Kramer and Leighton tune, recorded April 6th of 1939. And that's Paul Whiteman's Bouncing Brass. We think it's Moe Zudikoff, otherwise Buddy Morrow, taking that wonderful trombone solo that sounds like Tommy Dorsey. We don't think it's Miff Mole, but it could be. You've got three good trombone players to listen to. Behavioral Night, that famous funny old record show. Say, we appreciate all of you writing in and contacting us through various means, and the most common way you can do that is to email us at behaviornight@yahoo.com. 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And we have a Facebook page for the radio program, Behavior Night, that famous funny old record show. And Sir Jack Scratchy, yours truly, has a Facebook page as well. But the most effective way of contacting us, if you'd like to hear something or make a comment about what we've done or tell us we did something wrong, well, that's the best way to do it. BehaviorNight@yahoo.com. We look forward to hearing from you anyway. Yes. How about another one by Bob Crosby and the orchestra? Squeeze Me, yes.

They didn't do many fade-out endings in the 78 era, but there's one of them right there. Charlie Barnett and the orchestra with their big hit Cherokee, recorded July 17th of 1939. In the band, Bob Burnett, Billy May, and John Owens are trumpets. Ben Hall, Don Ruppersberg, and Bill Robertson on the trombone section. Bert Bloom, Gene Kinsey, Charlie Barnett himself, Don McCook, and James Lamar in the sax section. Bill Miller on piano, Buzz Ettrie on guitar, Phil Stevens on bass, and Ray Michaels on drums.

Bonnet Cherokee. Before that, Bob Crosby's orchestra with Squeeze Me, recorded November 5th of 1937 in Los Angeles in California. And of course, Bob Crosby and the Bobcats, that their orchestra came out of the original Ben Pollack Orchestra. Ben Pollack stopped and the guys in the band wanted to continue, and they under the stewardship of Gil Roden in the Reed section, they continued as a separate band that pooled all its money together. The band members had shares in the band, and they found Bing Crosby's brother Bob to front it. Yes, it's one of those many stories from the big band era of a band coming together from the pieces and putting the whole together otherwise, if that makes sense.

0: Well, the swing era was really the beginning of the mass commercialization of American popular music. I mean, it was to some extent commercialized in the 1920s, but it was legendary and trend-setting band leaders that did it. By the 1940s, the band leaders themselves were just faces, and the music they were playing was stock arrangements, and there was maybe some relative differences between the bands, but not really much. The soloists made all the difference, but it really was turning into something other, and that something other eventually became popular music from the other part of the 20th century. Yes. Well, we got to make way for some stuff coming up next on the radio that I'm sure you're not going to miss, so make sure that you're all tuned in. Behavior Light is a production of Sugar River Foundation Incorporated. Executive producer is J.S. Landry. Yours truly, Sir Jack Scratchy. We've got lots of records, and we're working on yet another program as we speak. So remember, until next week, to behave, because tonight is Behavior Night. So Scratchy, signing off.
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Welcome to Harmony Barn Sessions. I'm your host, Jim Calhoun. Each week, I'll be presenting a new and unique show that will be themed to a specific genre. The styles presented will cover a variety of genres and eras, and from time to time, I will include historic recordings from the wax cylinder days that I have restored here at the Harmony Barn Studio. And also, I'll be including my original tunes and comedy commercials. I hope you like the variety of music that I'm going to be presenting to you each week, and I thank you for listening. Enjoy. I've got a very special show for you today. I'm really excited to bring you the music of Annette Henshaw. This entire program is going to feature one of America's best female vocalists from the jazz era. And it's been said, and I totally agree, that modern music, as far as female vocals, that popularity was started by Annette Henshaw. She recorded over several different names, which was common back in that era. And one of her aliases was Gay Ellis. And we're going to start the show off with a song that she recorded under that name. And I'm going to kick the show off with a great tune from 1929. Here's Annette Henshaw, recording under the name Gay Ellis with Am I Blue?

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Personally, Annette Hanshaw is my favorite female vocalist of all time. And this is a very fun, catchy tune from the early 1930s called Cooking Breakfast for the One I Love.

Annette Hanshaw was born October 18th of 1901, and she passed away March 13th of 1985. She only recorded for 11 years, but she left us some great recordings. Here's Annette with That's You, Baby.

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And each and every donation goes directly into funding this show and is deeply appreciated. Thank you. As far as I know, Annette Henshaw was only on film one time singing. And this is the song she sang. We Just Couldn't Say Goodbye.

I just love the name of the band that backed up Annette Henshaw, called the Sizzlin' Syncopators. And this song is one of my all-time favorites, called Would You Like to Take a Walk?

This next song was recorded by many artists all the way up into the late 1950s, with the likes of Nat King Cole and others that recorded this great tune. Here's Annette's version of You're the Cream in My Coffee.

0: captain and crew. You will always be my necessity. I'd be lost without you. That's all.
1: Now, you got to remember that I'm taking these songs off of old wax records. And some of the early record players did not have great speakers. And these songs are recorded from wax through the speaker, through a microphone. And I think this collection of songs of American jazz music from the 1920s and early 1930s on today's program really captures that era. Here's another great tune, Lovable and Sweet,

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From the Harmony Barn Studio near Hershey, Nebraska, you're listening to The Harmony Barn Sessions, and I'm your host, Jim Calhoun. 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

Annette recorded over 250 songs in her career, and I've heard most of them, and I can truly say I don't think she ever recorded a bad song. 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
1: This next recording was really hard to save. And so it's going to have a little bit of imperfections. But I just love this song and wanted to share it. 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

You have to remember that most of Annette's career was done during the Great Depression, and a lot of her songs reflect that, as does this next tune, If You Want the Sunshine, You Gotta Have a Little Rain.

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1: This next song has even been featured as a background song on a video game that was put out about 12 years ago. The name of the song? Daddy, Won't You Please Come Home?

I'm to the last song of today's program. I really appreciate you tuning in today. I hope you enjoyed going back in my little musical time machine today, featuring the great music of Annette Hanshaw. I'm going to end the show with a great tune that has a wonderful arrangement called Moaning Low.

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0: 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And again, thanks for tuning in. This is Jim Calhoun with Harmony Barn Sessions, and I'll see you down the road.
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And they do a rebroadcast at 11:30 on Sunday. Here, if you can't get it too good by shortwave, you put .com behind the call letters, go on the internet, and you can listen live on the internet. 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You tell me to get lost, I get lost. I respect people that way. Outside of that, a very kind man is copying all my sermons, and he's copying all my gospel tracks I write my own, and he's posting them on my website called FKBRadio.blogspot.com, and there you can copy and paste any of my tracks, any of my sermons, send them to yourself in an email, listen to them at your leisure and pleasure. Use them freely any way that you want to, so long as you do two things. One, you change nothing about what I wrote and what I preached. And two, you give me credit for it. That's the only thing I ask. And hopefully you'll bless that. Today, we're kind of discouraged. Got kind of rained out on our flea market last week. Didn't make much. And there was only a 16% chance of rain, then all of a sudden we got 81%, so we're getting soaked here. We might get the flea market in, but we're on grass, and it is going to be a soaker, trying to throw down tarps and get our stuff down and everything. So pray that maybe God will stop the rain here in the Baltimore Dundalk area. By midnight, that would be a real blessing if he could stop it by midnight, because it says it might stay until like 2 or 3 a.m. And that's when we get up to go. Isn't that funny? Just as I get up to go there, it's supposed to stop raining. But hopefully we'll have a good day, because that's another one of the biggies we do. This is why we pay for our food next year. So anyway, today we're going to be discussing particular salvation. Particular salvation, John 6, 37. And remind you, before the old man forgets and it slips, and I wrote it down on next week's sermon paper to get ready to do, communion next week. So get your bread, get your grape juice ready. I don't believe in using alcohol because, for one thing, I used to be a binge drinker. I haven't touched a bottle in or a drop of liquor in 48 years. God just doesn't have it for me to do. And you think it's not dangerous? Let me tell you, you can take that one drink, you ain't coming back. I took, the last time I got drunk, I took one drink, and before I knew it, there were 30 or 40, some double, some triple, some straight. I don't even know how I got back to my apartment, and I don't know how I lived. Doctor told me if I drank one more drink, I would have been dead.
by the way I just told him what I did. And the other thing is I ate some steamers. But he said I still would have been dead because by the time you threw them up, the other alcohol would have killed you. So we don't play with alcohol, especially since there's a possibility that there's other binge drinkers out there like myself that have been saved. And we just use grape juice. Anyway, we're in particular salvation, John 6:37. Dear Heavenly Father, I pray you bless us, take care of us, and be with us. Bless us to be one of those people that Paul says there are scarcely fewly anybody that preaches the gospel out of sincerity and truth. There's many that preach it, he says, out of filthy lucre. There's many preaching it. Multitudes in his day, 2,000 years ago, roughly, preaching it because they hate the cross of Christ. And if it was that way in his day, especially them of the circumcision, the Jews, Israelis, but also other people, plain old Gentiles like us, how much more so now that the Antichrist might be here today? He might be on the world today. He might be here, getting ready to set up his kingdom. Can you imagine that? That you might be living in the days, you know, just like those people didn't understand that they lived in the days that Christ was there. We might be in the days that the Antichrist is here, Lord. And you just need to protect us and bless us and be faithful and truthful to your word. And we pray that for your son's name's sake and glory alone. Amen. The biggest battle in Christianity, as you call it, because there's the quote-unquote Christian, and then there is the Christian. The difference in the doctrine is the difference between what is called free will versus free grace. Now, a lot of the free will churches pretend that they're preaching free grace, but they don't. They get you to make a profession of faith, say a little prayer, remember a few words here and there of some scripture or something, and they let you walk away thinking that you're saved. And they use a lot of psychology in it. Believe me, they do. They use a lot of psychology. They don't pay thousands of dollars to go to a seminary, not to expect to get a good reward for the money that they put out going there. So they build these fake churches with a whole lot of people that make a profession of faith, saying that simple little prayer, and the people are unredeemed. John Wesley was probably the biggest person in our kind of time frame, 1850s, around there. And he started this stuff when he started what was called the Methodist Church, because he found the method to get people saved. You see, he found a method to get people to get saved. There's a method behind it, he said, and I learned it. And because I learned it, I get people to make this little profession of faith, and then they claim to be Christians, but they've never been brought under Holy Spirit conviction of sin. They've never been through repentance, and they've never been through remission of sins. So they're not saved. Because the biggest thing is, when you preach as a true preacher, you let the Holy Ghost, like Jesus did. I just ran into another one of them churches that gave me their gospel tract. You know, say this little prayer with all your heart. Well, first of all, if you've got a deceived heart, Jeremiah 17:9, your heart is desperately wicked,
and deceitful above all things. How can you say a little prayer honestly if your heart is deceitful? It takes the Holy Ghost to bring about regeneration. What they really preach is reformation. And they get people reformed, but they don't get people regenerated, because there's not one human being in this world that has the capacity to regenerate a human being. It can't be done. So that's the division in quote unquote Christianity. So Jesus says this to the Jews, because remember, the Jews thought, just because we're of our father Abraham, Isaac, and Jacob, we have an open door into heaven. But John the Baptist kicked them right in the face with, you know, God can of these stones raise up children unto God. Moses said the same thing. Don't account the fact that because you're a Jew or an Israelite, you're going to walk into heaven. You need to have your heart circumcised, says Moses, says Jeremiah. They said you need to have your heart circumcised. Nobody can circumcise their heart. You're desperately wicked. Your heart is deceitful above all things. There's no way that you can regenerate yourself. Only God can do that. And we're preaching last night how David, in Psalm 51, cried to God to create in him a clean heart. See, the cry has to be to God to create in me a clean heart. So in John 6:37, Jesus is telling the Jewish people, all that the Father giveth me shall come to me. And him that cometh to me, I will in no wise cast out. That's all that the Father giveth me. So if the Father does not give to Jesus a soul, like Esau, who sought repentance, and it was not found of him, because God said, Jacob have I loved, but Esau have I hated. So if God doesn't draw, the Father doesn't draw a person to Christ, they will not be saved. And I know that they say things like, you know, God is going to save all men. Well, when Jesus was here, why didn't many of his disciples go back? He said, you came to me for food and bread and fish, but you didn't come to me for me. And at that point, many of his disciples went back. How many Buddhists came to Jesus? How many Hindus came to Jesus? Why did the mass number of Jews crucify Christ if all men came to him for salvation? Don't make sense. That word all has to be a specific all that the Father giveth me. I came to save all men that the Father giveth me. And him that cometh to me, I will no ways cast out. Now, many ministers use this scripture. They just cut out the first part of it. All that the Father giveth me shall come to me. They preach, from him that cometh to me, I will no ways cast out. That's where they start the scripture. And you can't do that, because the scripture is based on the first half of that scripture, that the people that will come to Jesus are the ones that are called to the Father to come for salvation, particular salvation. There's a scripture saying also that a lot of people will come to hear Christ, but many that come
only a few will be chosen. So we have this balance here that we have to do, that there's particular salvation for particular people. And that group of people is called the elect of God. In John 6:44, it says, "No man can come to me except the Father which has sent me draw him." So it's just not that man comes up there and says, "I want Jesus." He can't do that. He don't. He turns around and wants to stay in his sin. The law of inertia works in the souls of people. An object in motion will stay in motion until acted upon by an outside force. That's the law of inertia. A man in sin will continue in sin until he's acted upon by an outside force. That outside force is God. Mostly the Holy Ghost, because that's his job now. It was the Father's job to send the Son and tell the Son to do everything he needed to do and for him to obey in all things, and he did, and then pour upon the Son the wrath of our sins upon him. But the part of the Holy Ghost is to bring those people that Christ died for to Christ, or to the Father through Christ, however you want to look at it. But no man can come except the Father which has sent me draw him. So no man can come to Christ on his own. No man will. There's a very, really top quality track by J.C. Philpott, The Earnest Contention for the Faith, and there's another one I have here too about it. The faith, not just any faith. So anyway, people will not come to Christ. For one thing, you're dead in trespasses and sins, Ephesians 2:1. If you're a dead person, how can a dead person hear unless God gives you ears to hear and eyes to see? He has to do that. You can't give yourself eyes to see spiritual things. You're born a physical, natural person. And it takes a spiritual person to turn around and translate you from a natural person to a spiritual person. And that person who is the spiritual person is God. And he's the only one that can do it. So particular salvation goes to particular people that in the covenant made, this is not the Mosaic covenant. That covenant means nothing. The covenant that was made before the foundation of the world was between the Father, the Son, and the Holy Ghost. I'll create a world. They'll fall into sin. The people that I give you will do some of the most drastically filthy, ungodly, unholy things that anybody could think about doing. But if you go to the cross and you pay that sin debt by taking the full wrath that they rate upon yourself, then I will give you that number of people and those people. We were chosen in Ephesians 1:4 before the foundations of the world. So it's particular salvation going out to a particular people. Jesus in his own prayer. Jesus' prayer is not that our Father, that's the disciples' prayer. Go check it out. The disciples said, "Teach us to pray." And he said, "When you pray." He didn't say, "When I pray." John 17, it says, "I pray for those that thou hast given me. I pray not for the world, the rest of the people in the world,
but those that thou hast given me out of the world, which was established before the foundations of the world were set. So we have a particular salvation to a particular people that God is going to raise from the dead, that were made sinners, and he's going to make holy. See, all men are sinners. But there was only a certain number that were made sinners. And that number that were made sinners, God's going to make holy. Go to Isaiah chapter 53, especially in verses 11 and 12. Details that. John 6, 29. And this is scripture. This is the work of God. What is the work of God? That ye believe on him whom he has sent. This is not your work. This is not your labors. This is not what you do to pull yourself out of the dung pit and get set on high in heaven. This is the work of God. Salvation is totally, fully the work of God. He tread the winepress alone for his people's sins. He didn't die for everybody. That universal salvation has been sending people to hell for 2,000 years at least. Probably since the beginning of time. There is no universal salvation. Why would God create a hell? Why would God create a lake of fire and threaten people with it if he's never going to use it? If there's never going to be any people that go there. There's going to be the multitudes that go there. Multitudes. God says, hell hath enlarged itself to receive you. To the Jewish Israeli people. It's enlarged itself. It's made itself bigger to take you in. If you're not among that particular people to be saved. So it's the work of God. That you're saved. All glory must go to Christ. If one little mustard seed of grain of your works are involved in your salvation, you will be in hell for eternity. Everything has to be crushed to where you have no righteousnesses of your own. And totally relying upon Christ to give you his righteousness. It can't be a mixture of your righteousness and his. It's either his righteousness or no righteousness at all. So that's the work of God. To teach you through the Holy Ghost that what Christ did on the cross was because you were a total complete sinner. And two, he is the only one that has the capacity to save you. You are completely unable to be saved on your own. That's what you have to come to the conclusion of. And the Holy Spirit teaches you your total inability to save yourself or anybody else to save you. There's no method behind it. There's no method behind salvation. It's just the work of God to save you. Now, there's common things that are done to every sinner, like bringing them to confession of sin, the realization that all they are is sin, that the only one that can save them is a holy God, and you are everything but holy. And he has the power to damn
or he has the power to save. And the churches didn't like that. The pastors didn't like that because he just couldn't pack churches with that. You go to a real good, solid church, you might find, if you are lucky, 20 to 30 people there. And I wouldn't doubt that the mass majority of them themselves are not saved. They're coming there. Go to a fake church. 200, 300, 400, 5, 10, 20, 25,000 pastors with gold earrings, diamonds that weigh 2 and 3 carats all over their bodies. Those are the churches that get you to make a profession, and then you buy your salvation by going there, paying tithes and offerings, and it won't work. It won't work. The Bible says, come buy ye milk without price, because Christ paid for it. The blood of Christ paid for your salvation. Not gold, not silver, not diamonds, not precious jewels. But you look at a lot of them pastors, they got gold all over them and silver and precious stones all over them. And the twinkling in your eye, seeing all that glitter, get you to go to them. Yeah. But after it's all over with, you end up in hell. But God says, it's my job. It goes on to say in John 10:26, but ye believe not, because ye are not of my sheep. He told the Jews that. They said, tell us plainly if you're the Christ. And he said, I told you, but you can't hear me. You don't have an ear to hear. You don't have an eye to see. Has there anybody in all your life, let alone the life of all your fathers, done the miracles that I've done? Raising the dead by the hundreds, if not thousands, casting out demons by the tens of hundreds of thousands, healing every manner of sickness with just a word, using every scripture in your Old Testament to confer the fact that I am the Christ. And you can't get it because you don't have ears to hear and you don't have eyes to see that I'm the Christ, because ye are not of my sheep. And John 10:15 says, I lay down my life for the sheep. He says, you're not my sheep, you're goats. You're goats. I lay down my life for the sheep. And you're not my sheep. I only die for mine, what the Father has given me. All that the Father giveth me shall come unto me. And what I have to do is lay down my life to pay their sin debt. But they don't pay the sin debt of the goats, the tares, the chaff, just for the sheep. And in John 13:1, to conclude all of this stuff, he says, having loved his own which are in the world, he loved them unto the end. Loved them. He didn't love everybody. Jacob have I loved, Esau had I hated. And I had a pastor that had said, oh, he just loved him less. Well, he said, I laid Esau's heritage waste. That's a lot less love. Mm-hmm. No, you didn't love Esau at all. People
people twist everything that God says. Everything. You got to be careful. Jesus gives warning after warning after warning. Be careful of what you hear. Be careful of what you see. Be careful what kind of spirit is talking to you. Because they'll lead you astray. He said, all that came before me were robbers and murderers. But my sheep didn't hear it. And no matter how this is what gets me. I've been doing this for about 35 years now. I've been saved about 40 years. I can't talk to people. They'll show me a Bible. And they'll pick apart everything in the King James. And they'll justify every filth that's in these other Bibles. Just because it's quote unquote easier to read than these and thou's. Wait a minute, look, they come up with a new iPhone, they come up with a new computer, they come up with this new game, and you diligently search how to operate this iPhone, you diligently search how to operate this computer, you diligently search how to play this computer game, but you can't take a second or two to learn what thee and thou and ye and such things like that mean. It's easy. It takes about 5 minutes to get it in your head. Can I come with thee? Can I come with you? Will thou come with me? Will you come with me? Willest thou to hear what I have to say? Will ye hear what I have to say? How hard is that? But you know why it's hard? Because the King James is a spiritual book, whereas the NIV, the New King James, and all these other Bibles, they're man's interpretation of what God said, not what God said. So they're not spiritual books. They contain truths in them. And I take it if God really wanted to, he could use what truth is in them to bring a person to salvation. He could if he desired to. But I don't think he really has a desire to anymore, by the way I talk to these people, because they don't want to receive the love of the truth. They would rather receive the lies that man write into these Bibles. I even told the people at eye-opening pubs, just because someone translated the New King James from the text Receptus doesn't mean they had the heart to translate it right. And they rebuked me. And I wrote back and I said, why don't you check it out? Instead of just generally, like people do these other Bibles, just accept it. And then God really blessed me because I was looking at a short on YouTube, a religious short. They've been having a lot of them on Sundays. I'm enjoying them. A lady took the King James and she laid it there. She laid the New King James beside it. And she said, I tried to find Matthew 7:21. And in the King James, it's there. In the New King James, Matthew 7:21 is missing. These only come out by fasting and prayer. How important of a scripture is that? Huh? And Jesus said it. They cut Jesus' word out. You can't talk to them because they're not God's sheep. They're goats. But a particular salvation goes to God's people. And they hear. And they listen. And the biggest thing, ladies and gentlemen, if you're listening to me properly,
they fear. These other people writing these Bibles, new ones, they don't fear the Lord. They have no fear at all. The people that wrote or translated, however you want to put it in your head, the King James, they feared the Lord. They feared to turn around and put one word in there that God wouldn't want them to put there. And we, with our puny minds, may think that because we learned the word of Greek or Aramaic or Hebrew, we can tell God how he should have chose this word over that word to appease me. But God said, what appeases you don't appease me. I chose that word because I have a significant reason for putting that word there and not the one that you would particularly want to be there. I learned that lesson too. So again it says, having loved his own which were in the world, he loved them unto the end. His own. He didn't love the rest. No universal salvation. Ask any universal salvationist, is there anybody in hell? And then ask them to explain how that can happen if God loved everybody. Because God says, I've loved his own which were in the world, which means none of his that he loved ever will be in hell. And there'll be nobody in heaven that he didn't love. So if he loved all these people and they're in heaven and all these other people he supposedly, according to man's interpretation, love, are burning in hell for all eternity, how did he love them? How did he love them? I can't comprehend it. If I had a kid and beat my kid every daggone day to the point where the kid was almost insane, how can I prove that I love that kid? If I beat my wife, how can I prove that I love my wife at all? Or anybody else that I know, if I beat them physically to a point where they're almost insane with pain, how can you say that you love them? Well, they're going to be in eternal torments for all eternity. So where did God love them? He didn't love them. He only loved his own. And he said, I've lost none. Christ said it himself, I have lost none that the Father hath given me. That's particular salvation and not universal salvation. You have to read the Bible diligently and rightly divide the word of God. Otherwise, you'll be taken off on every old wives' fables. And it is critical because your soul is at stake, not mine. My soul ain't at stake because you don't pay attention and want to take 15, 20 minutes. Maybe if you're really slow, it would take you an hour to learn the these and the thous and the King James. But then again, the King James is a spiritual book. And until you become a spiritual person, until you're saved, washed in the blood of the Lord Jesus Christ, you will not understand the King James. You'll have a head knowledge of all the stuff that's in the Bible, but without one grain of faith that it's true, you'll still end up in hell. It takes faith to believe, and the only one that can give you that faith is God. Paul says, I live by the faith of the Son of God who died for me. He's living by Jesus's faith that what was promised before the foundation of the world, the Father is going to fulfill until the end of the world. And then from eternity, we become his possession. And not one will be lost. Again, and Luke 17:6, I have manifested thy name
unto them which thou gavest me out of the world. Is that John? No, that's John 17:6. Excuse me. My eyes aren't focusing too good. John 17:6. That is the Lord's Prayer, people. If you don't believe it, go there. He said, I pray. I pray. I pray. That's his prayer. Not that little silly one that you're brainwashed with and indoctrinated to believe. He says, I've manifested thy name unto them which thou gavest me out of the world. They're no longer of the world. They belong to him. He ain't going to lose any. If he suffered all the wrath of God on the cross, he ain't going to let one person get away. He's going to show you that I paid your sin debt and you belong to me. I purchased you. Don't you understand? If you want to play, well, you know, he's violating my freedom. Well, I tell you what, if you were going to go running into a house that I knew, as soon as you walked through the door, would blow up and blow you to smithereens, and I stopped you, and someone else ran in and blew themselves up to smithereens, would you cry that I violated your freedom? Or would you be thankful that I drop-kicked you and dropped you on the ground or tackled you and kept you from being blown to smithereens? Well, if you're going to hell for all eternity and burning and gnashing of teeth, and God, quote-unquote, according to your words, violated your free will, don't you think you'd so thank you, Lord, for doing it? But I think he uses other means to bring you willingly to him. Personally, I'm reading a good gospel tract on that by Potham. John 17:9, the Lord's Prayer. I pray for them. I pray not for the world, but for them which thou hast given me. Particular salvation. The them. God doesn't say, I pray for all. I pray for them. That is particular salvation. Those that I actually paid the sin debt for. Nobody else. I didn't die for that guy. So he's going to hell and paying for the rest of eternity for his sins. Why would God die for my sins and then let me go to hell and pay for them? That's called double jeopardy or double dipping. If you go to one insurance company and you say, I lost my house, it costs $100,000, and then you get the $100,000 from them, and you go to another insurance company and say, I lost my house, I need $100,000, they're not going to give it to you because you already got paid for the $100,000 for your house. It's called double dipping. That's illegal. So God can't be charged with taking your sin upon himself and then charging you to pay for your sin. See, this is particular salvation. Individual. Personal salvation that God is bringing to you. And believe me, if God starts bringing salvation to you, you ain't going to worry about the Buddhists. You ain't going to worry about the Hindus. You ain't going to worry about the Muslims. You ain't going to worry about everybody else, especially if you're in a church. You're not going to give a darn if anybody in that church is saved or not saved. The only thing that you're going to care about is God put me under the blood. Then once I'm under the blood and I'm saved, then I'll have a concern for other people's salvation. But first, I got to get saved. You know, they've got an airline thing. Whenever you get in the airplane and you go to fly, and I've done this dozens of times, and so has my wife.
I don't know how many times you did it. What did they tell you? If the oxygen mask drops, put it on the guy next door to you. Put it on your kid. Put it on your spouse. No. What did they say? Put it on you. Start breathing the oxygen yourself. Then you have the ability, because you're getting oxygen, to put it on them and revive them if they do pass out without oxygen. You got time to do it. But if you put it on them, then you'll die. So if God is bringing particular salvation to you, you grasp it. And David says that in the Psalms. He says, once you teach me how much of a sinner I am, and once you teach me how holy you are, and once you show me that the only path of salvation is through your blood atonement, through repentance and remission, confession of sin, repentance and remission of sins, then I will teach other people. But until you get saved, you don't know what to teach. I want any of you right now to go to Northrop Grumman. I want you to go to Lockheed. I want you to teach them right now how to make an anti-gravitational engine. I want you to do it right now. Unless you're somebody that has been trained in that, and that is your whole complete life's work or something, you can't do it. So how can you say care about someone else's salvation until God showed you that he cared about yours and that he pays your sin debt? Then once you're saved, then your heart goes out to other people to see them get saved. Then it says here, John 17:14, I have given them thy word, and the world hateth them because they are not of the world, even as I am not of the world. See, he translates us out of this world. Sometimes there's a song called This Is My Father's World. Sometimes I don't like to sing that because this is a present evil world. I know the earth and everything he created, but I'm going to tell you this. He's going to burn it up one day because we plunged it into eternal sin. Can never be saved. He's not going to save this world. Well, God's going to change it, says the Jehovah's Witnesses and some of their fruits and everything. No, God says, I'm not going to change it. I'm going to burn it up to crisp. And if you go to Revelation chapter, I think it's 21, it says, there was no place found for this earth and this world anymore, these heavens. No place found for them anymore. The new heaven, the new earth, the new Jerusalem. That's it. John 17:20, the Lord's Prayer. Neither pray I for these alone, but for them also which will believe on me through their word. But their word has to be God's word, not what man thinks God said or wants to believe God said. It's got to be God's word, the King James. It comes from the text receptus, the received text. The other text that the other ones mostly come from is the Alexandrian text. It tried to reduce Jesus, just like the New King James, to sir or mister. And the only one in the Bible amongst his 12 disciples that never called Jesus Lord, never, was Judas Iscariot, who betrayed him. All the rest of the disciples said Lord. He never called Jesus Lord, because he couldn't, because his Lord is Satan. He's also the only one that I know of especially expressed that Satan himself entered into Judas Iscariot.
It's expressed in the Bible. Now, there's some question with people about the king of Tyrus. It is not exactly expressed the way it is about Judas Iscariot. Consider that. John 8:24. I say therefore unto you that you shall die in your sins, for if you believe not that I am he, you shall die in your sins. And they can't believe. They have no ability to believe unless God gives them the capacity to believe. See, you not only come as a total, complete, depraved sinner, but come completely inept to save yourself. Totally incapable of self-salvation. You can't do it. How could you go to the cross and pay for your sin under the wrath of God? That's what it would take. It would take you to go to the cross, take the full wrath of God upon you for your sin, to pay for your sin debt. But even while you would be on the cross, you would be singing. So it would just be continuous sin and taking wrath and taking wrath. And you wouldn't be able to abide the wrath of God for one of your sins, let alone the countless thousands, if not trillions, that you've committed in your life. Only Christ could do that. So he must be God, not just the Son of God. He's got to be God the Son, because only God can take the wrath of God upon himself. John 6:36. But I say unto you that ye also have seen me and believe not. See, they don't believe. The gospel was preached unto them, but not being mixed with faith. And who is the only one that can give you faith to believe? The Lord Jesus Christ is the only one that can give you the faith. Because whose faith is it? It's his faith that he's given you. See, people think my faith is Hinduism. My faith is Buddhism. My faith is Hinduism. My faith is being a Muslim. My faith is being a Catholic. My faith is being a Baptist or a Pentecostal and whatever. But unless you got the faith of the Lord Jesus Christ, your faith means nothing. Just like he bore our sins and put them upon himself, he puts his faith upon us and in us. So, it's particular salvation. He gives that faith to particular people

fact, when you are initially saved, you sit in heaven with Christ. You're sitting up there with him if you're saved. Christ said it. Christ says, I'm in heaven. But he was here on earth. How could that be? Because the Spirit was up there as much as it was here. We sit in heavenly places, says Paul, if you're saved. Particular salvation goes to particular people. A peculiar people. Made into a holy priesthood. A royal priesthood. Because God is a king. And we're priests unto God. A royal priesthood. See, that's why the Roman Catholic Church and the Greek Orthodox Church, they're all a bunch of garbage. And Hinduism, where you have your whatever they call their ministers, and Buddhism with their Buddhas, and Muslims with their imams. When you become saved and you're born again, God elevates you to being a priest unto him, according to Peter. We are a royal priesthood to offer up sacrifices to God, thanks, praise, glory to God. Then it goes on to say in John 5:40, and ye will not come to me that you might have life. See, the mass majority of people ain't going to come to Christ. So nobody comes to Christ on his own. And even the psalm says, God looked to heaven to see if anyone had sought God. And there was not one that sought God. So Jesus Christ came into the world. And what did he say? I come to seek and to save them that are lost in sin. Because there's no one that seeks God. And you say, well, I seek God. No, you don't. You don't seek God. You may seek yourself as God like Buddhists do. But you don't seek God. Then it comes here in John 8:41 and 44. You do the deeds of your father. You are of your father the devil, and the lusts of your father you will do. God planted the wheat. Satan planted the tares. Christ come to save the wheat, to get rid of the rust, the mold, the mildew, the fungus, which is sin, and to cleanse us from our sin. But they go to be with their father. He only died for his own. He only died for the wheat that the Father planted, particular salvation. Everyone that my Father hath not planted shall die and perish. Everyone that my Father hath planted will come to me, and I'll grant them salvation. Particular salvation. If you were planted by the Father, though you have every indication that you're just as much a terror as everybody else, you're actually wheat. And God just has to clean the fungus and the rust and the mold and the rust and all the other stuff out of your life, the sin. And then you go to God to be holy for eternity. 1 John 3:12. Not as Cain, who was of that wicked one. Says Cain was exactly the son of the devil. We're the sons of God. David said, our habitation has always been in God. Now we came into the world, we were sold into sin, and God has to redeem us from sin. And he does. John 10:16, and other sheep I have which are not of this fold, which is Israel, them also I must bring. It doesn't say whole folds. In Luke 13:28, you shall be weeping and gnashing of teeth when you shall see Abraham, Isaac, and

0: Jacob, and all the prophets in the kingdom of God, and you yourself, notice the word, thrust out. 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Particular redemption, he kicks some out and takes others. 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Amen.
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you know, I had a bit of an epiphany this week. Kind of a little bit of anger. Because, ladies and gentlemen, they really changed the water. Things are just not the same.